0: 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KCLR News.
1: It's 7 o'clock. Good morning. I'm Cameron Clark. Donald Trump says he's immediately starting to increase the US military's presence on Greenland after signing an agreement with Denmark over its use. The American president claims his country has permanent control over security on the Arctic island. It follows months of tensions with allies over him urging Denmark to hand over the territory. July's NATO summit was one example.
2: And it's surrounded by China ships and Russian ships. And that's not going to happen. The ships, it's not going to happen. It was Greenland that, in my, and it continues to be, that should be controlled by the United States, not by Denmark.
1: The Dublin Rape Crisis Centre is welcoming Ryanair boss Michael O'Leary's apology for recent comments he made comparing competitors to rapists. Mr. O'Leary yesterday said he will try learn from his mistake and do better in the future. DRCC says it hopes the apology helps promote a greater public understanding of the impact language can have. CEO Rachel Morrow says it's important the Ryanair boss is holding himself accountable.
3: I think Mr. O'Leary's apology is both admirable and welcome, and I think it'll be very warmly received by people who were hurt by his comments last week. I think that apologising is the sign of positive leadership.
1: Google's AI model managed to connect to the internet and hack three companies during an independent test of its cybersecurity capabilities. It happened in May and is thought to be the first instance of the technology doing that by itself. Google says it's made the recommended changes to Gemini. Governments are under pressure to regulate AI more tightly over security concerns. A major pre-budget protest will be held in Dublin today. Protesters are asking people who are angry about rising costs to back the Affordable Ireland March at Parnell Square at 1 o'clock. They want the introduction of a living wage in Budget 2027 to help working families. President of Aintis New MacLean and Éireann, Daniel Walsh, says the government must do more.
4: Today's protest is intended to draw attention to the fact that working people all across the country and students have been hit in the pocket time and time again. Last year's budget did absolutely nothing to address the cost of living crisis that so many are facing.
1: Donald Trump is banning three media outlets from the White House. The US president has accused CNN, Politico and MS Now, which is part of the NBC network, of reporting fake news. He also warned more organizations could be added to the list. CNN says a ban would be an illegal assault on their constitutional right to free speech. Primary school teachers are to begin a work to rule on the 5th of October. Members have backed industrial action up to and including a strike to get a credible pay settlement. INCO teachers will join other public sector workers in a planned nationwide strike on Wednesday, the 14th of October. Irish National Teachers Organisation General Secretary John Boyle says they're due better pay.
5: Government basically told us, we'll do what we always did. We'll call you into rooms for a couple of weeks. We'll milk you dry for productivity. And at the last minute, we'll make a pay offer. That's not collective bargaining. Trade unions know better than to fall into that trap. So our members have told us, do whatever you have to do to make sure that we, our members, get, and other public servants, get the pay that they deserve.
1: And the Irish Hot Air Balloon Championships return to Roscommon today. Thousands of people are expected at the event with 35 balloonists from across the world. The 54th competition will be hosted in Lochkey Forest Park until Friday. Frank Meldon, director of the Irish Hot Air Balloon Championships, says a luggage delivery brand called Send My Bag is attempting to break a record.
6: They have built themselves a special shaped balloon, as it's called, and it basically looks like a flying suitcase. And what they're trying to do is they're trying to break the record, Guinness Book of Records, for the most countries that a balloon has flown in a single 12-month period.
1: And that's your news at 4 minutes past seven.
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8: Any lingering rain that is around will clear early on, leaving a bright and breezy day with sunny spells and some scattered showers. Highest temperatures today of 14 to 19 degrees.
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8: Good morning and welcome along. It is Aisling McDonald for your Saturday, 19th of September. It is 5 minutes past 7 o'clock this morning and I'm here with you till 10 a.m. I have got the very best of music coming your way. Chat, fun and €800. Yes, I have got €800 in the jackpot this morning for Ireland's easiest quiz. I need you to win it. The stakes are high. €800, lads, it's huge. Huge money could be won on KCLR's Weekend Breakfast this morning. How exciting could that be? If you've heard it before, you know how to enter. If you haven't, do not worry. I'll be giving you all the details very shortly here on KCLR on how you can enter and hopefully win yourself €800 on Weekend Breakfast. Never gets old saying that. As always, the very best of music coming your way this morning on KCLR. We're going to kick the show off with this legend. It is Sam Fender on Weekend Breakfast.

Bewitched. Blame it on the weatherman. I don't know if we can blame too much on him this morning. Well, going by my weather forecast, it wasn't too bad, but my four-legged friend, Freddie, was on a big good morning to you, Freddie. Good morning, Aisling. It's a bit wet for Freddie's walk so far today, but he enjoys looking out the window, sitting on a chair. He's the first that welcomes people to the house with a wag of his tail. Enjoy your show every Saturday and a few photos for you. Thank you so much. Beautiful photos of Freddie. Freddie, you look super cozy, by the way, looking out the window there, nice and warm indoors. Yeah, I mean, the weather, it's, you know what, listen, all I'll say is it's definitely not as bad as last Saturday. So there's a positive. There is a positive. Bit of a mixed bag going ahead for the day, but there you have it. If you would like to get in touch this morning, you can WhatsApp me right now on 083 306 9696. It is our Fairstone Kilkenny WhatsApp line.

around this morning. Excuse me. You know, I've a bit of dose on me this morning, but I know lots others do as well. Unfortunately, it is just a change in the weather. But talking about the weather, well, I'm not actually talking about the weather at all. It's a bit of a mixed bag, like I said earlier. I need to tell you about the cutest story that I have seen in such a long time. Like, when I mean to say my eyes actually filled up. So, last week or the week before, could have been the week before, we were chatting about the team Real Betis. So they are a team in Spain that we will know now because our very own Troy Parrott is playing for them. And on his debut with the team, he scored a goal for them, which was very, very exciting. So now what Real Betis, like, as if they can't be good enough having Troy Parrott play for them. What they did was yesterday, lads, I can't cope. They were playing yesterday. Do you know what they did? They invited 11 of the club's oldest members to be mascots. A thank you for their loyalty and to support the International Day for Older People. So instead of having all the little kids come out, which is super cute, they actually brought out 11 of the club's oldest members. The video would actually bring a tear to your eye. Sorry, it is the cutest thing I have ever seen on a football pitch. It's amazing. So just a little feel-good story, another feel-good story from Real Betis. And I can only imagine that those jerseys in particular with the Parrott on the back will have a soar in numbers of sales this side of the world as well. But if you've seen it, let me know. You can WhatsApp me now, 083-306-9696. We're going to take a quick break and we are back with Kilkenny.

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1: Lie to Me on KCLR's Weekend Breakfast, just approaching 25 minutes away from 8 o'clock this morning. If you would like to get in touch, 083 306 9696 is, of course, our Fair Stone Kilkenny text line. So do let me know if there is anything on your mind this morning. Good morning to Jim. You are tuned our way. Hope you're doing okay as well, Jim. Great to have you tuned our way. And we will have the very best of music coming your way. In not the next hour, but the hour after that, you will be in with the chance of winning €800 on KCLR. Lads, the excitement when it gets to this kind of money is unreal. If you think you can answer 10 of Ireland's easiest questions within the 30 seconds, please do enter. 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

writer Alex Warren on KCLR. Oh my goodness, I love him and I love that song. That is a feel good one. For sure. Now, something is feel good is the very best of Irish music. And Irish Music Month has got underway here at KCLR and across Ireland as well. And we have made the announcement of the four acts that we have chosen to represent KCLR in a new local hero as we champion local music over the next month. There is Carlos, Becca Mitchell and Marianne join Bren and Patrick Dowling from Kilkenny in a bid to win a place in the new Local Hero National Final next month with an overall prize worth 10 grand. You'll hear plenty from our chosen acts over the next few weeks here on KCLR. And this is Marianne on KCLR.

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Tailgate Bus running up that hill on KCLR's Weekend Breakfast. 6 minutes away from 8 o'clock this morning, we will be heading over at 8 to get the latest in the news. Do stay tuned in the next hours. We've got the very best of music, as always, coming your way. We'll be looking ahead at what's happening for the weekend and lots, lots more. Fancy getting in touch? Our first Dunkle County text line is 083 306 9696. Lady Gaga bringing us to 8 o'clock this morning. I'll chat to you all just after the 8 o'clock news for lots more fun on KCLR.

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7: It's 8 o'clock. Good morning. I'm Cameron Clark. Donald Trump says he is immediately starting to increase the US military's presence on Greenland after signing an agreement with Denmark over its use. The American president claims his country has permanent control over security on the Arctic islands. It follows months of tensions with allies over him urging Denmark to hand over the territory. July's NATO summit was one example.
8: And it's surrounded by China ships and Russian ships. And that's not going to happen. Ships, it's not going to happen. It was Greenland that, and it continues to be, that should be controlled by the United States, not by Denmark.
7: Google's AI model managed to connect to the internet and hack 3 companies during an independent test of its cybersecurity capabilities. It happened in May and is thought to be the first instance of the technology doing that by itself. Google says it's made the recommended changes to Gemini. Governments are under pressure to regulate AI more tightly over security concerns. The Dublin Rape Crisis Centre is welcoming Ryanair boss Michael O'Leary's apology for recent comments he made comparing competitors to rapists. Mr O'Leary yesterday said he will try learn from his mistake and do better in the future. DRCC says it hopes the apology helps promote a greater public understanding of the impact language can have. CEO Rachel Morrow says it's important the Ryanair boss is holding himself accountable.
9: I think Mr O'Leary's apology is both admirable and welcome, and I think it'll be very warmly received by people who were hurt by his comments last week. I think that apologising is the sign of positive leadership.
7: A major pre-budget protest will be held in Dublin today. Protesters are asking people who are angry about rising costs to back the Affordable Ireland March at Parnell Square at 1 o'clock this afternoon. They want the introduction of a living wage in Budget 2027 to help working families. President of Aontas na MacLean an Éireann, Daniel Walsh, says the government must do more.
10: Today's protest is intended to draw attention to the fact that working people all across the country and students have been hit in the pocket time and time again. Last year's budget did absolutely nothing to address the cost of living crisis that so many are facing.
7: Donald Trump is banning 3 media outlets from the White House. The US president has accused CNN, Politico and MS Now, which is part of the NBC network, of reporting fake news. He also warned more organizations could be added to the list. CNN says a ban would be an illegal assault on their constitutional right to free speech. A political opponent of Vladimir Putin and former prisoner thinks the direction of the conflict in Ukraine makes change in Moscow inevitable. Russians continue to head to the polls to elect their parliament, with the ruling United Russia Party expected to win. Anti-war parties have been banned from standing. Vladimir Kara-Murza, who's in exile in the US, says the tide is changing.
11: The Kremlin has admitted to the whole world that all its propaganda claims, you know, of overwhelming public support in Russia for the war in Ukraine, is a fake. They have admitted themselves that if the anti-war party were on the ballot, it would have received millions, tens of millions of votes.
7: Gavin Robinson will call for unionist parties to work together when he addresses the DUP conference in his leader's speech in the north this afternoon. He's expected to warn they could gift wrap seats to Sinn Féin and Alliance without more cooperation in next year's Northern Ireland Assembly election. Concerns about illegal immigration will also be mentioned. And first responders are gathering in County Westmeath today for their national conference. Expert presentations, practical workshop and equipment demonstrations are among the events to be held in the Mullingar Park Hotel. Community First Responders Ireland Chairman John Fitzgerald describes the job they do.
12: They attend emergencies such as cardiac arrest, that's when the person has no pulse or not breathing. They also attend what we call chest pains, when the person's having a heart attack, stroke cause and choking cause in their communities.
7: And that's your news at 4 minutes past eight.
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15: Any lingering rain will clear early on, leaving a bright and breezy day with some sunny spells. Highest temperatures today you can enjoy 14 to 19 degrees.
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Dermot Kennedy, very best of Irish music here on KCLR. Talking about Irish music, I know I'm going to split the listeners in half right now, but during the week, oh lads, on Tuesday night, I got up to the Three Arena and I went to see Westlife. I saw Westlife live in concert on Tuesday night, and if you're going or if you've been, so if you've been, you'll agree. I like, honestly, the lads put on a fantastic performance. Now, granted, a lot of the performance itself, from the lights and the stage and the costume, everything, they do put in a lot of effort to that. And maybe is that the reason it was such a good show? Or have they still got it after 25 years? Who knows? But I really enjoyed myself, and that's all I really cared about at the time. It was unbelievable. So, yes, fantastic Irish music. I know not everybody's a fan of poor old Westlife, but you have to hand it to them. 13 nights in the Three Arena and giving it absolute socks. What I love most about seeing the lads on stage as well, you can see the friendship between them. You know, when people genuinely actually get on, they like exude friendship. It was unreal. And they love chatting to the crowd. Like, they were getting everybody involved. Now, Tuesday night, things got a little bit out of hand with the fans. They were given, poor old Westlife got a fright, I'd say. They were thrown lots of certain pieces of underwear up on the stage. I'd say they've never seen the likes of it, they said. One or two had been done before, but last Tuesday, I think it was about five or six items of clothing were thrown up to the lads. They did try and say, lads, we're too old for this, but didn't complain too much either. But no, it was great, great, great show. So if you were there during the week, let me know what you thought. 083 306 9696.

0: Races in our lifetime on KCLR's Weekend Breakfast. Now, coming up in this hour, it is turned over to you. You get to decide what tune you would like to hear at about 10 to 9 or so this morning. It's up to you whether it's an absolute classic that you are dying to sing along to this morning, or maybe it's a bit of a cheesy tune that you haven't heard for a long time, you rarely hear it on the radio, and you are ready to hear it now. 083-306-9696. Get your requests in. I will then choose my favourite one that you have requested. So whether it's a cheesy tune or an absolute classic, you can let me know. Now, Andrew is on. Good morning, Aisling. I really enjoyed Westlife also, but was disappointed that they didn't mention Mark. It was a fantastic show. They did all the songs I'd hoped to hear. Andrew, you're right. I actually remember sitting there thinking, I wonder, is Mark going to come out at some stage? Now, he might come out for the final night, but the fact that they didn't actually mention him, you are right. That, yeah, now maybe they didn't want to break people's hearts there either to remind them about Mark. Who knows? But yes, actually, now that you say it, that was a little bit disappointing. All right, but it was a fantastic show, wasn't it? The lights, now everybody's going to be like, hashtag stop. But honestly, the lights at the start of the show would resemble a little bit on a smaller scale, but the kind of show the Coldplay put on. Honestly, the start of the Westlife show was incredible, lads. You should have seen it. The lights, I was like, oh my goodness, this is amazing. Got very excited. And then they came out. And then, if you haven't gone to see it yet, don't get disappointed if you, like, you get through nearly the full show and they haven't come out in the white suits. I was like, where are the white suits? Because they are just known for the white suits. Anyway, they went off stage, you know, when they do that, and then they come back out for like one more tune. And then they come out in the white suits. So all was okay. By the end of the night, I was happy to see the lads back in their white suits. It just suits them. It's just a Westlife look. But anyway, your decision of what kind of tune we play this morning, 083-306-9696. Get your requests in and I'll choose my favourite.
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Kingfisher for the boys on KCLR's Weekend Breakfast. Lots of requests coming in of what song you'd like to hear in about 20 minutes or so. It's turned back to you. 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Send them in 083 306 9696. I will then choose my favourite one from your requests. And we will sing and dance along to it at about 10 to 9 this morning. Now, it is time for me to tell you what's happening across Carlow and Kilkenny. And this one is one I should be going to, but I'm not, because I know for a fact I would be in my element. At the Woodford Dolmen in Carlow today, the Mamma Mia brunch is taking place. Yes. So there's Greek food, fun and disco hits. So anybody who is a fan of the ABBA era, the music, the fun, the food, the dancing, the costumes, everything about ABBA, you can check that out at the Woodford Dolmen Hotel on the Kilkenny Road in Carlow today. If you're heading along, oh my goodness, I bet the dress up of you will be unreal. So go along and enjoy yourself there. That is going to be a great one. Then taking a look at Kilkenny, well, there's lots of things happening, but I want to tell you about one particular event that's happening at the Watergate Theatre tonight. Mike Rice, A Cruel Little Man. It's, do you know what? It's just a fantastic show. I haven't seen it myself, but it is supposed to be absolutely hilarious with a bit of a wickedness thrown in as well. So that's Mike Rice, Cruel Little Man, all at the Washgate Theatre tonight. That's what's happening across Carlow and Kilkenny. As always, if you've anything else on the agenda, you can let us know. 083 306 9696 if there's anything happening in your area that we should know about.

0: cat's eye animal. You know who's loving that one at the moment is John Walsh. Yes, you can catch John Walsh on the KCLR breakfast show Monday to Friday. He is really, really enjoying cat's eye, which is cool. It's cool. It is, yeah, it's making him cool, definitely. So, yes, good morning, John Walsh, who loves that song here on KCLR. Now, I love this. This, okay, you're going to have to actually pay attention to this. Thank you so much for sending me this in, okay? So, it's all about a deck of cards. It's really random. It's quite weird as well. So, if you are that way, you know, interested in this kind of strange things. So 52 cards in the deck, which is 52 weeks in the year. There's four suits, which is four seasons. Now, I wonder, was the deck of cards made like this? 13 cards in each suit. There's 13 weeks in each of the seasons, as well as the number of moons per year. Never knew that. There's 12 court cards between the jacks, the queens and the kings. And there's 12 months. When you add them all together, you basically get a total of 365 quarter, which is a solar year. And the oracle is actually the matrix of time space, delivering deeply into astrology and numerology. So there you go. A deck of cards. Does it resemble a lot more than we think? Thank you so much for the text. 083 306 9696. €800 up for grabs on Ireland's easiest quiz this morning. If you think you can answer 10 of Ireland's easiest questions within 30 seconds, lads, the questions are right in front of me. They are right in front of me. Like this time in 1 hour, one of you will be talking to me on air. Like it could be you. It literally could be you. So I have the questions. I'm looking at the 10 questions right in front of me. I wish I could give you a clue, but I can't, right? Because €800 is up for grabs. Text the word easy with your name and where you are to 083 306 9696 and see if you can win yourself €800 on Ireland's easiest quiz on Weekend Breakfast this morning.
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0: It is KCLR. Aisling MacDonald here with you, and it is now turned over to you. This is the song that has been chosen. Maybe a bit of a guilty pleasure, cheesy a little bit, but also an absolute classic. Thanks to everybody who did send in their requests. Phil Collins came out on top with Easy Lover for your cheesy tune, Guilty Pleasure, this morning on KCLR's Weekend Breakfast. 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

0: Natasha Bedingfield, Unwritten on KCLR. Bringing us up to 9 o'clock this morning. We'll take a quick break, which will be then on to the 9 o'clock news. And I'll chat to you all in the next hour here on KCLR.
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8: It's 9 o'clock. Good morning. I'm Ruth O'Connell. Donald Trump says he's immediately starting to increase the US military's presence on Greenland after signing an agreement with Denmark over its use. The American president claims his country has permanent control over security on the Arctic island. It follows months of tensions with allies over him urging Denmark to hand over the territory. Meanwhile, Donald Trump's banning three media outlets from the White House. The US president's accused CNN, Politico and MS Now, which is part of the NBC network, of reporting fake news. He also warned more organizations could be added to the list. CNN says a ban would be an illegal assault on their constitutional right to free speech. The Dublin Rape Crisis Centre is welcoming Ryanair boss Michael O'Leary's apology for recent comments he made comparing competitors to rapists. Mr O'Leary yesterday said he will try to learn from his mistake and do better in the future. DRCC says it hopes the apology helps promote a greater public understanding of the impact language can have and the harm trivialising sexual violence can do. Its CEO Rachel Morrow says it's important that the Ryanair boss is holding himself accountable.
9: I think Mr O'Leary's apology is both admirable and welcome, and I think it'll be very warmly received by people who were hurt by his comments last week. I think that apologising is the sign of positive leadership, and the way in which he's held himself personally accountable and says that he's going to learn from his experience is to be commended.
8: Gavin Robinson will call for unionist parties to work together when he addresses the DUP conference in his leader's speech in the north this afternoon. He's expected to warn they could gift-wrap seats to Sinn Féin and Alliance without more cooperation in next year's Northern Ireland Assembly election. Concerns about illegal immigration will also be mentioned. A major pre-budget protest will be held in Dublin today. Protesters are asking people who are angry about rising costs to back the Affordable Ireland March at Parnell Square at 1pm. They want the introduction of a living wage in Budget 2027 to help working families. President of Aontas na MacLean in Éireann, Daniel Walsh, says the government must do more.
10: Today's protest is intended to draw attention to the fact that working people all across the country and students have been hit in the pocket time and time again. Last year's budget did absolutely nothing to address the cost of living crisis that so many are facing right now. So we're calling this protest to ensure that Budget 2027 includes a commitment to meaningfully tackle this crisis.
8: A coalition of trade unions is among the organisations supporting the pre-budget protest march. SIPTU sector organiser Paddy Cole says the government needs to address the cost of living and housing crises.
11: Well, we know that Ireland is a wealthy country, but it's becoming increasingly more unaffordable for workers who create that wealth. So rents, energy, food, childcare, transport costs are swallowing up a greater share of workers' wages. So we're asking people to join the Affordable Ireland rally.
8: Primary school teachers are to begin a work to rule on October 5th. Members have backed industrial action up to and including a strike to get a credible pay settlement. INTO members will join other public sector workers in a planned nationwide strike on Wednesday, October 14th. Irish National Teachers Organisation General Secretary John Boyle says they're due better pay.
12: Government basically told us, we'll do what we always did. We'll call you into rooms for a couple of weeks. We'll milk you dry for productivity. And at the last minute, we'll make a pay offer. That's not collective bargaining. Trade unions know better than to fall into that trap. So our members have told us, do whatever you have to do to make sure that we, our members, get, and other public servants, get the pay that they deserve.
8: That's your news at 4 minutes past nine.
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0: Today's weather is bright and breezy with sunny spells. There may be some scattered showers as well throughout the day, so it's a bit of a mixed bag altogether. But highest temperatures you can enjoy of 14 to 19 degrees. You welcome.

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0: The Coronas, write our own soundtrack, and more great Irish music here on KCLR. Now, you will be playing, well, you, hopefully, if your fingers crossed at home, one of you will be playing Ireland's Easiest Quiz with me very, very shortly. 10, do you hear the paper? Like, these are the questions, lads. They're so easy, so, so easy, but there are 10 of them, and I do only have 30 seconds to ask you the 10 questions. The last few weeks have been rough, as in we have had the nicest players on, and they just haven't managed to guess, or, well, answer, not guess, it's, you know the answer, but we just haven't managed to answer the 10 questions within the 30 seconds, and I have been left devastated, as have you. Sitting at home, and I know people are like, I always shout the answers at the radio. It's so much easier when you're not on the phone talking to me. I am the problem. I am the issue here. If you didn't have to talk to me, you'd be fine. You would be flying it, sitting at home, answering the questions to yourself. But listen, that's not the case. Ireland's Easiest Quiz needs you, needs me, and it needs somebody to win €800 this morning. So if you think you can take on that challenge, text me now, easy, with your name and where you are to 083-306-9696.
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3: Falta Raskadi, KCLR. It is Aisling MacDonald here with you on Weekend Breakfast. Now, a new local hero. Well, four of our finalists have been named and found here on KCLR as we are celebrating Irish Music Month. We have chosen our four acts to represent KCLR in the new local hero as we champion local music over the next month. Carlos, Becca Mitchell and Marianne join Bren, who we are going to hear from now, and Patrick Dowling from Kilkenny in a bid to win a place in the new Local Hero National Final next month with an overall prize worth €10,000. 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
1: Taylor Swift on Weekend Breakfast here on KCLR. Big hello to the lads in DPD. I was wondering now, very late for you to be texting. Normally you're up before I am in the job, but a very good morning to you all. And a big hello to Philly and Gary, who are not there this morning. They've missed a fun-filled morning in the depot. Thanks for that, Evett. And I'll see what we can do with the music. But fair play to you lads. Up and early as always, working away. I love this one. Good morning, Aisling. It's James here. I heard since Westlife concert the other night that underwear are gone through the roof on sales. And you know what? They actually have, I'd say, James. From what I witnessed on Tuesday night, there was a lot of them being shared with the lads on the stage. So thanks for that one. And just for that, here they are. It's Westlife on KCLR.

0: Westlife, world of our own on KCLR's weekend breakfast for all of the Westlife fans who have yet still to go see the lads at the Three Arena, or for anyone who has been there. And less than my item even of clothing there, that one was for you. Now, will you say a big shout out to Connor and Daniel, who are heading to Limerick for a hurling match today. Hello, lads. I don't know if you're playing or not, but if you are, the very best of luck, and enjoy the day out as well. This is nearly your final warning to enter Ireland's easiest quiz. Text the word easy with your name and where you are to 083 306 9696 because one of you will be joining me on air very, very soon. Still have the very best of music coming your way on KCLR's Weekend Breakfast this morning. We have got our four local heroes to take part in Irish Music Month here on KCLR, and we're going to hear from Becca just after this.
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0: Becca on KCLR as we celebrate Irish Music Month here on the station and across the country as well. Now, it is actually, before we go anywhere, right, it is the most important time of the show to play Ireland's easiest quiz. But can I just say, there is somebody, obviously I won't mention your name, that has a missed call from KCLR. You didn't answer the phone. No. Someone didn't answer the phone. And I know it's hard on a Saturday morning. We're all going out and about. But the nerves when you don't answer the phone makes me so nervous. So I asked the computer for a second name. And that's exactly what has happened.
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0: And welcome on board to our new sponsors, Douglas Jewellers in Carlow as well. We're delighted to have you sponsoring Ireland's easiest quiz. It's tense, it's exciting, and it is the best time to answer your phone. And that's exactly what Laura Butler did this morning. Laura, I did tell you, you were the second phone call this morning. So maybe is number two a good luck number for you or anything? Do you think it's meant to be?
2: It's my good luck number two. So okay. Hopefully
0: it's extra good luck for you today. Tara Byrne from KCLR is also in studio this morning. Tara, this is Laura and she's going to be playing Ireland's Easiest Quiz this morning.
3: Best of luck, Laura. Please make us happy.
2: I hope we don't lose the reception now because we're in the car. So.
0: Oh no, Laura, no.
3: Don't say that. Oh no.
0: Where are you off to, Laura?
2: We're heading to Limerick to hurling with the young lads there.
0: Oh, brilliant. Yes, I've actually had a few texts about this. So yes. Okay, amazing. Mm. Oh, wow. There could be lots of celebrations happening today, so.
2: Hope so.
0: Yes, I have. Is it the under 10 Tullerone girls are playing?
2: Okay, are they?
0: That's not for you, no.
2: No.
0: That's another one. Okay, right. Sorry, you're Ballycallan. Okay, great. Right. There was lots of texts coming in. I have a lot to get through. Okay, so Ballycallan in Limerick. This is brilliant. Okay, Laura, this is a really good sign. Okay. You were the second phone call this morning. You're off to a match and you can answer 10 of Ireland's easiest questions within the 30 seconds. Am I right?
2: I hope so.
0: Have you ever played it before?
2: No, I haven't. No.
0: Okay, but have you heard it before?
2: Yeah, I listened to it a good bit, and it's easy on the radio.
0: I know.
2: You know, when you're at home and that, you know yourself.
0: And you can shout at the radio, I know.
2: Oh, yeah.
0: Tara, you find that as well. If you're listening, you're like, I know the answers, but even in here in the studio, it's more tense.
3: I know. Even here, sometimes I can't think of them quick enough. That's why I have to write them down ahead of time.
0: Ahead
3: my brain
0: of time.
3: Will not work quick enough, so no. I don't know. People doing it on air, fair play to you.
0: Yeah, Laura, you're brilliant to even enter and answer the phone. So, Laura, what I'm going to do is...
2: And here with me as well, so there's two of us.
0: Oh, brilliant. Okay, that's good. Well, hopefully then you can answer both of you as quick as possible. We're going to get started because I really don't want to lose the line this morning. So, Laura, all I'm going to say is the very best of luck. Answer as quick as you can and the €800 could be yours this morning. All right?
2: Okay.
0: The very best of luck. What season comes before winter?
4: Autumn.
0: What letter comes after J in the alphabet?
4: K.
0: How many letters are in the word bread?
4: 5.
0: Spell the word mobile.
4: M-O-B-I-L-E.
0: What's 11 minus 7?
4: 3.
0: How many O's are in the word zoo?
4: 2.
0: What animal says meow?
4: Cat.
0: What's the opposite of daytime?
4: Nighttime.
0: And which Disney character's nose grows longer when they laugh? Oh, lads, you were quick, but just not quick enough.
2: Okay.
0: I'm so sorry. Okay. There was 7 correct answers this morning. We won't repeat the maths one.
2: The maths one.
0: That got you, lads. That got you.
2: All right, okay.
0: But that's okay.
2: Four.
0: I know. Oh, lads, I was really hoping for you because sometimes when someone doesn't answer the phone, I believe like, oh my God, the next caller needs to win. And Laura, I thought it was going to be you, but you were so lovely to talk to as well.
2: No hassle. Listen, we'll go again another time.
0: There you go. And the best of luck with the match today. Thanks so much for joining us on Ireland's Easiest Quiz.
2: Okay, thanks
0: a million, ladies. Talk to you soon. Right. Bye.
1: Ireland's Easiest.

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Keen, everybody's changing on KCLR. It is nearly time for me to say goodbye. Thank you all so much for tuning my way here on KCLR's Weekend Breakfast. We'll leave you with a message. Good luck to the under 10 Tullerone girls. Got that confused with the other match in Limerick today. Sorry about that. Who are playing in the Olivia Jordan Memorial Tournament in Mitchell this morning up the Sash. The very best of luck to you girls. And it is now time. Oh, thank you so much, David. That's really nice. Good morning. I'm going to leave with this really nice note for myself. But no, before I do that, I have to tell you, lads, Ireland's easiest quiz is €900 next week. €900. I mean, please. I can't cope with how exciting that is going to be. So, unfortunately, Flora, she didn't win 800 today. But fortunately for you, that means you could win €900 next week. Oh, I cannot cope. It gets very, very exciting when the numbers go up so high. But I love this. I'm going to leave you with this message. David, that's really nice of you. At least you didn't say a face for radio. But good morning, Ashling. When someone says you have a voice for radio, you have it in abundance. Love your programme. God bless, David. Thank you so much, David. That is a lovely text to finish up Weekend Breakfast here on KCLR. Edward Hayden is up next with the Saturday Show. I'll be back again next Saturday with €900 up for grabs on Ireland's Easiest Quiz.

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8: It's 10 o'clock. Good morning, I'm David Abbott, making KCLR News this hour. It's 10 o'clock. Good morning, I'm David Abbott, making KCLR this hour. The Danish Prime Minister's office says an agreement with the US over Greenland will strengthen North Atlantic and Arctic security. Donald Trump says a deal will see America develop a significant military presence there. The US president has been threatening to take over the territory for months. Sky's James Matthews has been reading President Trump's Truth Social post.
9: I am pleased to announce that the United States of America has entered into an agreement with the Kingdom of Denmark and Greenland that gives the United States permanent control over security and all other needs in Greenland, completely addressing all of our many US concerns. There will be no cost to the United States, he says.
8: A nursing home on the Tullow Road in Carlow has failed to comply with six different regulations following an unannounced inspection by the Health Information and Quality Authority. They were, however, substantially compliant across four other areas. Dermot Keyes has this report.
10: HICWA visited Hillview Convalescence and Nursing Home on the 16th of May, where the two inspectors noted that the majority of residents were positive about their lived experience at the centre and were full of praise for the staff. However, the inspection found that there was ineffective oversight of management systems as well as infection control within the centre. A scabies outbreak, one of several to have occurred at Hillview in recent years, was ongoing at the time of the inspection, with several residents and staff requiring repeated courses of treatment, which suggested challenges in terms of achieving full eradication. Urgent action was required by the service provider to ensure that local oversight systems, supervision and assurance mechanisms were in place to ensure that the outbreak was effectively managed. While Hillview was found to be compliant when it came to staffing and healthcare, levels of deficiency were identified across 10 other areas, including significant gaps in training which inspectors believe had contributed to continued scabies transmission, highlighting the need for additional staff supervision and training.
8: A man who was arrested after six people were found in a shipping container in Wexford have been released without charge. The five men and a boy were discovered at Rosslare Europort on Thursday. They were subsequently treated in hospital. Gardaí yesterday arrested a man in his 40s in connection with the incident. However, he's since been released without charge. A file will be prepared for the DPP. Michael O'Leary's apologised for recent comments he made comparing Ryanair's competitors to rapists has been welcomed by the Dublin Rape Crisis Centre. The airline boss had previously refused to apologise for the comment, but in a video yesterday he said he hopes to learn from the mistake. Chief Executive of the Dublin Rape Crisis Centre, Rachel Morrow, says it's important to call these things out.
11: Although it can be very uncomfortable to speak up and challenge what people say, whether those are people in power or our family or friend group, it makes people think about what they've said and how it might have affected others. And it helps to stop hurtful language from becoming normalised and acceptable.
8: And the Entente Floral Europe Awards take place in Carlow later this evening. Delegates and international jury members from across the continent have gathered in the town in recent days to celebrate excellence in urban planning, sustainability and community environmental projects. A key highlight of the weekend is embracing Entente Floral Europe, a free family-friendly event inviting residents and visitors to experience the spirit of the awards firsthand. It's taking place this afternoon between 2 and 4 at Carlow College. The two-day event culminates with the main awards ceremony and gala dinner later tonight. It's just gone 3.5 minutes past 10. Casey Lohr, sport and weather is next.
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8: The top stories this hour into ladies football. First, it's senior semi-final day in Carlow. Loughlin meet St Bridget's at 7 p.m. while at 7:30 it's Benacerrí Tinryland against St Anne's. In the relegation final at 7, Éire Óg meet Fenna. While those games taking place at the Netwatch Centre of Excellence in Fenna. At 4, Netwatch Cullen Park, it's the Tell Lab Intermediate final between Kildavin, Clonegall and St Andrews. In hurling, we've got two live games on KC Lohr today. At 12, Éireann's Own meet Clara in the senior relegation semi-final in Ballyragget. 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We'll also have updates from the intermediate quarter final clash of Listowney and Gorn from Muckalee at 3. To Camogie now at senior and intermediate league final day in Kilkenny on KC Lohr Plus at 1:30. You can listen to the senior final between Thomastown and Piltown, thanks to John Phelan, Skipper and Waste Management, at 3:30 on KC Lohr Plus. Thanks to Kilkenny Limestone, it's Emeralds against Barrow Rangers in the intermediate final. To soccer now, CK United look to make it 3 wins from 3 in the FAI National League. They host Villa FC at 2 in SETU Carlow. And in golf, Rory McIlroy says he's determined to seize the opportunity to try to claw back some ground in the race to Dubai this weekend. Current leader Patrick Reed was forced to withdraw from the BMW PGA Championship due to injury during his second round yesterday. McIlroy comes into today's third round with 4 shots off the top of the leaderboard at 8 under par. 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
8: Bright and breezy today with sunny spells and just a few showers, mainly further north in the province. Highest temperatures of 15 to 19 degrees. Right now it's 15 degrees in Carlow and in Kilkenny, while it's 16 in Ferrybank.
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8: Casey Lohr has been informed of the following bereavement. Mary Gagan, 20 Park Mura, Banglestown, County Carlow. She died peacefully on Wednesday at Beechwood Nursing Home, Loughlin Bridge, County Carlow. Removal this morning to St Andrew's Church, Banglestown, arriving for Requiem Mass at 11 a.m, followed by burial in the Cemetery of the Assumption in Banglestown. Arieshde Gorevshe. 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

0: Good morning. Yes, indeed, it is the Saturday show, and indeed it is me, Edward Hayden, with you and with you right through until 12 noon. And hopefully you're in a position to stay with me and us here on KCLR until then. I hope we find you in very good form, as indeed you find us in KCLR Towers on this Saturday morning. We're very monochrome this morning. Aisling and Tara and I are in a sea of black and white this morning. So how that played out, I'm not so sure. Thanks so much to Aisling for bringing you the breakfast buffet this morning. And of course, back again next Saturday morning. Thanks also to David Abbott for bringing you your news and sport. And he'll have much more of that at 11 and 12 as well. So stay tuned. Now, lots lined up in this morning's show. 083 306 9696 is our Fairstone text line for all of your texts and WhatsApps. Or, of course, you can telephone the lovely Tara on 1800 90 96 96 should you so desire as well. Coming up, we have our resident gardening expert, Shirley Lanigan. She's going to be sorting all of your gardening conundrums for you. Laura Delaney is going to be here from Hotel Kilkenny. Again, of course, it's full wedding season at the minute. All the hotels are planning their weddings, so we look forward to chatting with her about that and what's afoot in Hotel Kilkenny on Sunday the 27th. Christine Scarry and Sarah Brennan from the Kilkenny Musical Society will be joining us about their upcoming production of The Hired Man, which is a beautiful and powerful, heart-wrenching tribute to the unbreakable human spirit. And how wonderful is that? Food expert Tracy Daly will be joining us a little bit later on this morning. She's going to be telling us all about her latest adventures in the kitchen and is bringing one of her former students from Ballymaloe along with her as well. So we look forward to chatting with her as well. And if all of that wasn't enough, we're going to be chatting with Joe McCarthy from Network Ireland Kilkenny. We have that and lots more besides. A little surprise coming your way along the morning as well. But that is all afoot between now and 12 noon. So do not move the dial one single inch. Let's head over to the telephone line. And on it, I'm delighted to be joined by our resident gardening expert, Shirley Lanigan. Shirley, good morning to you.
1: Good morning, Edward. Good morning, everybody.
0: How are you keeping, Shirley?
1: I'm good. I'm looking out and it's a beautiful day.
0: It's a beautiful day for sure and certain. And do you know there's lovely, that lovely September warmth in it as well, isn't there?
1: Oh, there is. Do you know something? The car yesterday at 7 o'clock, 17 and a half degrees. Wow.
0: Yeah, it's absolutely fantastic. It's absolutely fantastic. And it's great to see. And it encourages us to stay outside, whether it's gardening or walking or going for a coffee and sitting al fresco. It does encourage us to do that, Shirley, doesn't it?
1: Oh, absolutely. We'll be stuck inside long enough now. So get the last of the cheeky Charlies, as they say.
0: The last of the cheeky Charlies, for sure. Listen, we have a couple of questions in straight away. Our first texter says, "Hi, Edward, can I ask Shirley two questions?" Now, they're getting very greedy, Shirley, on this show. But anyway, we will of course, be delighted to indulge our texter. "Hi, Edward, asking Shirley two questions. Question number one, can you give a laurel hedge a good cutback?" They've put "good" in capital letters and not a trim, they've said. So I'll stop there, Shirley. A good cutback for the laurel hedging.
1: You could take a flamethrower to a laurel hedge, Edward, and it would come back. They're fiendishly hard to keep under control. Yes, you can. And no matter how hard back you chop it, it will resprout.
0: Okay, so that's good. So cut it and it'll be all good. And you can cut it from the side and from the top, Shirley, I presume.
1: Oh yeah, absolutely. And you know what to do? If it has flowered and fruited at any stage, keep an eye around the garden for little miniature laurel seedlings. They look literally like just like shrunk down versions of the leaves, and yank them out of the ground because it's not something that you want self-seeding around.
0: Okay. And the second part of the question is, will hydrangeas grow back after dying with the hot weather, please? So obviously this is a fairly singed hydrangea after the hot weather, Shirley. What counsel could you give our texter?
1: Okay, so the first thing to do is get in there and scrape with your nail into some of the stems and see if behind the dead there's any green. If there's green, you're grand and it'll live. What you could do then is just cut it hard back add on a nice big mulch of your own compost or farmyard manure, and let the winter do its job. If when you scrape in, it's brown and dead, the chances are it is probably dead. But don't despair immediately. Do the same thing. Chop it down, big mulch around it, and basically fingers crossed. If it's going to re-sprout, you'll know by next February or so. Mm. And if not, you'll be yanking it out. Hydrangeas were one of the plants that did particularly bad this summer because they really need moisture, and there was no moisture to be had.
0: And if it's the case, Shirley, that it's the leaves and the flowers that have been kind of burnt and singed, do we lob those off or leave them be?
1: You could do either. For tidiness sake, I'd probably chop back this year. I'm not an advocate of chopping back in general, but if the whole thing looks shocking and dead and crinkled and awful, you might as well.
0: Okay, and it'll come back good again if there's green underneath.
1: If there's life in there. And there's going to be a lot of plants, trees, shrubs in a similar state this year. I've got a Chilean myrtle out of the front of my house, and it's there 18 years, and it looks shocking. Every single leaf on it is dead, and it's an evergreen. But as I scrape in, I can see green underneath the dead, so I'll be just leaving it looking sort of pathetic for the next few months and seeing how long it takes to resprout. But this is happening with plants everywhere at the moment.
0: Hope springs eternal. And Margaret is looking after her lawn. And as you said, the lawns did come back. I do think of you when I drive around now and I see green grassy pastures in lawns all over the country. But Margaret is wondering, Edward, will you please ask Shirley, can I still use a feed on my lawn?
1: You could feed it because it'll keep growing for the next few months. You could give it a feed if it's a lawn that you like to feed and you want to keep nice and green. Fire ahead.
0: Okay. And our next texter says, "Good morning, Edward and Shirley. I'm going to be collecting everlasting sweet pea pods soon. Advice, please, how again to store them and when to replant." So sweet pea pods.
1: Sweet pea pods, any seed that you're storing, don't store it in plastic, store it in paper envelopes and in maybe on the door of the fridge. So put them in the paper envelopes and then maybe put them into a Tupperware pot or a Chinese takeaway box with a lid firmly closed, and the fridge or the door or the fridge door or someplace nice and cool until you decide to sow them next spring. Some people will sow sweet pea late in the autumn and sort of overwinter them in a greenhouse or in a cold frame or something like that, so that they've sort of got a head start on everybody else next spring. But you can do what you like. You can either sow them late in the autumn or store them in a nice, cool, dry, cold place over winter and then get going in the spring.
0: Okay. Good morning, Edward. Can you please ask Shirley, is now a good time to plant a hydrangea cutting?
1: If the cutting has taken for you and it's growing away nicely, I would keep it in the pot in a nice sheltered sort of a spot until next spring and then plant it out. But if you took the cutting about a year ago and it's a nice big healthy plant, yeah, plant it out.
0: Okay. And again, once they do get going, they tend to get going well, don't they?
1: Yes, but remember what we said, hydrangeas were the things that suffered mostly in the drought this year. If there's a drought next year, think about where it is you're planting it. Plant it in a place where you have moisture for the longest amount of time.
0: Okay.
1: So your dampest spot.
0: Okay. And hope for the best from there.
1: Yes, exactly. We're heading into uncharted, very scary waters over the next few years in more ways than one.
0: That is, and Shirley, is there anything then like that we can now do to kind of to ready ourselves for that? Obviously, get ourselves a bit more organised next year for the water butts. But do we need to kind of, you know, I'm using the phrase over fertilise or over manure this winter so as to kind of compensate for any damage?
1: Well, see, every plant will have had an extra winter of settling in, an extra autumn of growing, an extra spring of putting on growth as well. But what you could do is, when you're buying plants, start thinking of buying things that you know will withstand drought rather than not. And if you do have a few, if you're buying extra plants for your garden and you're trying to decide what to buy, look at your garden and see what actually did well this year and maybe go for a different variety of that plant. So, you know, start planting things that you know can live up to those tough old conditions we had.
0: And that's good. That's good advice. Speaking of tough conditions, Shirley, little personal question. I have a good success rate with peace lilies. I've told you that before. But I replanted one that was in a pot and it was getting kind of sluggish and you know, whimsy, if that's a word. But the leaves getting a bit floppy and all that. So I replanted it in good compost in the next size up. All the usual things that I've learned from here. Well draining and all of that, put the water on it. It's still a little bit whimsical. I'm wondering, would one of the roots have been broken? That being said, I was looking at it this morning before I came out and I did think, is there a tiny bit of strength and stiffness coming back into the leaves?
1: When did you redo the when did you repot it?
0: About, it was on a Saturday. It wasn't last Saturday, so it was obviously the Saturday fortnight ago.
1: Yeah, no, that's very recent. Give it a chance to settle in there. It's not in there a wet week, Edward.
0: Okay, yeah, no. It's just the leaves look like that they're, that you know the way it looks when you don't water it, but I have watered it.
1: Yeah, I would watch it for another week or two.
0: Okay.
1: Perk up.
0: Yeah,
1: and
0: no,
1: you've got it in the place where it's always done well.
0: I have. And it is green. It's beautifully green and everything. And it's, you know, it looks good, only the leaves are a bit floppy. So I did think this morning now that they were a little bit, not more kind of erect, but certainly a little bit less floppy. So maybe you're right. Hold firm.
1: Yeah. Now also go with the secateurs or snips and snip off anything that's looking dead and yucky.
0: Okay. So. Well, now, there's nothing currently looking dead and yucky.
1: Oh, well, that's good. Well, let's keep watching it then for another while. The chances are all is well.
0: Okay, well, hopefully that's the case because I want it to live. I like them and I think they're very good because I think they're not high maintenance and high maintenance doesn't suit me.
1: Yeah, no, high maintenance is for people who are around the house all day, every day.
0: Yes, okay. And that's not the case. Anything else then, Shirley, that we should be doing at this time of the year? There's a lot of cleaning and tidying and shifting and shunting and sweeping and all that to be done, isn't there?
1: Oh, planting bulbs is just, it's the most rewarding job. It really is. It's simple. It's straightforward. It's easy. And it's just, it's the hopeful thing to be doing because you're putting something into the ground that, you know, come January and February of next year, we'll be sending up shoots and sending up flowers. And, you know, you're preparing for something lovely. So get out there and buy yourself some bulbs.
0: Yeah, and again, of course, the spring then delivers the bountiful supply of your work as well.
1: Absolutely, yeah. So that's definitely a job to be doing at the moment.
0: Now, Shirley, we discussed before, actually, in terms of the planting. And remind me, because you had given us some advice, there are two different, I suppose, trains of thought. There are the kind of the groupers when it comes to bulb planting. And then there are the kind of the sporadic spacer outers. Which did you tell us was in vogue at the time?
1: The best way to plant bulbs, I think, is to, if you're planting them in the ground, to plant them as you would see them if they were growing in the wild. So a sort of an informal clump with a few scattered out to the side that look like they're the seedlings of the mother clump, so to speak.
0: Okay.
1: That is always, and what I remember Jeff Hamilton, that amazing BBC gardener who I grew up watching, what he would do is he would say, you throw them up in the air, where it is you're going to plant them, you throw them up in the air and you basically plant them where they land. So you're always going to end up with a nice sort of fuzzy, indistinct clump that looks like it put itself there by itself.
0: Okay, and then it will happen. A texter says A texter says, my garden grows weeds all the time. No matter how much I pull them and spray them, they come back with a vengeance. Yet any flower I plant dies. I don't understand. Love the show. It keeps me company when I'm in work on a Saturday.
1: Well, the thing about it is, the weeds are there because they're growing in the soil that they were designed for. They're native. They're growing in their native soil, the soil that has everything that they need, because if they were weeds from a different part of the country with a different sort of soil, they probably wouldn't do so well in your spot. So what you need to do is look at your conditions, and then the plants you go and buy, make sure that you buy plants that want those conditions that your weeds like. Mm. And then you'll be starting off on a much firmer footing.
0: Talk to me about heather, Shirley.
1: Heather.
0: Does that
1: heather
0: grow everywhere? I'm thinking, I was going to ask you to tell this lady to buy, give her two things that she can buy that will work and that will make her think she's Shirley Lanigan.
1: I hate heathers.
0: All right. Don't buy heathers, love.
1: I wouldn't bring one into the garden now to save its life. I couldn't care less about them. I hate them.
0: Okay, okay. Well, give her two things that will be never known to fail.
1: Hellebores. And basically, we're coming up to hellebore season. Hellebore season is sort of November to March. And if you plant hellebores now, you'll have flowers basically from Christmas until next spring. They're exotic looking, and yet they are so easy to mind. Just pile a load of compost into the ground, give them a little bit of shade, sort of like partial shade is what they like. And basically, they will be there for the next 20 years, throwing seedlings around the place like nobody's business, and just filling your garden in the winter with gorgeous, gorgeous flowers.
0: Oh, lovely, lovely. And it does always work. As well. Yeah. And again, take your time is the message, texter, isn't it? You know, don't try to have an arboretum just yet. You know, do it one bit at a time.
1: No, yeah. And basically, if you don't know where you're starting, when you see something lovely, take a photograph of it. If you can't figure out what it is yourself, bring it to the garden centre and ask them, what is that? And you already know, that's the thing I want. Right, okay. Find out what conditions it likes, make sure that you have the conditions in your garden that will suit it, and then go back to the garden centre, buy it and plant it up properly. One thing at a time, nice and slowly, and you'll learn how to mind the things in a sort of a measured way as well. If you're not trying to do everything in 5 minutes, yeah, sort of instant gardening business, it can lead to tears.
0: It certainly can. Anything on the cards for the weekend, Shirley, or a bit of R&R?
1: Weeding.
0: All right. Okay. Oh, God. Doesn't sound like R&R, but essential nonetheless.
1: Oh, no. Bring the radio out with me and a good kneeler. If you've got a comfortable kneeler, weeding is actually a very nice job.
0: Okay. Well, listen, I let you back
1: more
0: at that.
1: Going that I could weed for the next year and I still would rid of them.
0: What do they say? It's like trying to hold back the tide with a sprung.
1: Yeah, exactly.
0: So, well, listen, make a lovely cup of coffee for yourself first and then you can tackle anything. Thanks, Shirley, and good morning to you.
1: Thank you. Bye.
0: Bye-bye. 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
11: Hello, good morning, you're very welcome back. It is indeed Edward Hayden with you and delighted to be so. 083306 9696 is our Fairstone text line for all of your texts and WhatsApps. We'd love to hear from you. Keep them coming now. It is love and marriage season. Lots of the hotels are running their wedding information days and wedding fairs and showcases at the minute. And our friends at Hotel Kilkenny are no different, because on tomorrow week, Sunday the 27th of September, they're going to be having a wedding information day from 12 until 5 out in the glorious Hotel Kilkenny. And to guide us through what is afoot in Hotel Kilkenny, we have Laura Delaney, who is the wedding coordinator there. Laura, good morning to you.
12: Good morning, Edward. Thank you for having me.
11: It is my pleasure and thanks so much for coming in. I know it's a busy time. Weddings are such a big part of hotel life, aren't they? I mean, hotel really is a multi-pronged attack, but weddings are a huge part of that in terms of the business end of the house and also the operations end of the house.
12: Oh yes, 100%. Weddings for us is a major part of our day-to-day. Every week we have weddings in the hotel, which is such a privilege. We have so many couples throughout the year that are delighted to come in. They choose us as their venue. And there is a lot of work that goes on behind the scenes that we, I suppose, you get used to it, you adore it. And every wedding is a little bit different, which makes it more fun on the day-to-day basis.
11: Because couples, of course, have that autonomy to kind of put their own thumbprint on their wedding inside of the hotel formula.
12: Yes, 100%. So we are really, really lucky. A lot of our couples will choose different vendors, different suppliers. And it means that we get to work with such a variety of people coming in and out through the hotel, as well as their simple little touches. Some DIY it, some bring in their personal stuff, which is lovely to work with as well.
11: Okay, so strip it all back then, Laura. I arrive in with my prospective partner ready to get married in Hotel Kilkenny. I arrange to meet with you. What do I need to have, or what do I need to know coming into you, or what do you guide me through?
12: So it's more of a guided process.
11: Okay.
12: I never

0: never expect anything from any couples coming in because it's your first time getting married and you're like, you're new to the game, you don't know what you want. So I normally sit down with the couples and try to figure out what their day is going to be, what they want. And then we will do our best to match what they want. We have a package that we work with, and then there's loads of little add-ons that can make it more personalised to the couple. Today's wedding couple have added on a keg of Guinness because they love Guinness. It was their first drink together as a couple. So that's what their story is.
1: So everyone coming in will get a little glass of Guinness or something.
0: They'll get Guinness or Prosecco. So that's their touch today. Yesterday's couple decided to bring in all little personalised stuff for the tables. So every couple is different and we just need to match what they want, which is, I suppose, we always do our best to do. And as a hotel, we will work with every couple as long as it guides, like with the operations team and stuff.
1: Food, I presume, is a massive part of it. You know, I mean, I always think, and friends of mine who have got married, they would always say that food and the band is what people actually seem to rate the highest, both for couples and guests.
0: Yes, 100%. So it's an Irish wedding.
1: Yeah.
0: And in Ireland, most people worry about food.
1: Yeah, of course.
0: So the food, the band, and then everything else will fall into place.
1: Yeah.
0: Like we're delighted. The food in Hotel Kilkenny has always got top marks. The chefs are brilliant, really accommodating, which works with all of our couples. And they'll do a lovely menu tasting in advance where they get to choose their menu and they know exactly what's on their menu as well.
1: Tease us then, Laura. I know you haven't it in front of you, but give us a couple of options then that are on the menu or things that would be popular, I suppose, because whilst everyone is different, we kind of, you know, that whole beef and salmon or whatever, we have versions, if you like, or iterations of that.
0: 100%. So probably the most popular for starters will be our breast of chicken wrapped in phyllo. It's like our take on a vol-au-vent. Absolutely delicious.
1: Oh,
0: I will purposely work late to get the spare ones.
1: Okay, lovely.
0: Other than that, then, it is, as you said, the beef, salmon, they'd be our most popular choices.
1: Probably.
0: We've got sea bass, we've got hake, and then we'd also do chicken as like a third dish complimentary. Some winter weddings will go with turkey and ham, which is also a lovely option too for around the Christmas period.
1: How gorgeous. And people want that. And then dessert, you know, dessert is really key because the cake is not as big a thing, I think, now. You know, and it often might come out in the evening as part of the afters or with a coffee or something. But the dessert, you know, people just like something sweet. Are you doing the assiette or an individual or either?
0: We do both. So it is the option from the couple. Whatever they want. Some will go with a choice of dessert. Some say just drop a dessert on the table. Let them eat and let them go dance the night away.
1: Yeah.
0: And others love the assiette. Personally, I love the assiette. I think the four little desserts on a plate, you'll please everyone. And
1: same.
0: You often see the plate
1: passed
0: around.
1: Because you always like three of them.
0: Always.
1: At least.
0: Always. And there's that one extra that you're like,
1: will I or won't I?
0: But my neighbour next to me
1: does.
0: Mary
1: will have that. Yeah, absolutely. Which is great. So talk to us then about the 27th, because that, I presume, will be the same offering but different as well. So what will be happening on the 27th?
0: Yeah, so we're really excited. So on the 27th, we are having our showcase. We have a number of vendors coming in, which is really nice. They're going to be set up in our Skyline suite. We'll also have our Orchard suite set. So any couple that is coming, we do intimate weddings kind of from 60 to 100 guests.
1: Yeah.
0: And then we'll have bigger weddings up to 350 and it'll be set throughout the whole place. We'll also have our civil ceremony room set. So it's probably the best day for a couple if they are thinking of Hotel Kilkenny as a venue to come and see the place. Even if they're not in the process of ready to book or ready to settle down, just come and see because you'll never see the whole venue set again.
1: Mm-hmm.
0: Like on a wedding day, every couple chooses different rooms, they're different sizes. So you'll never have all of our rooms set.
1: To look at together,
0: which is great.
1: Yeah.
0: So it just gives them the clearest idea of the whole space. And we have staff on, so we'll have our drinks reception. We have the amazing Clara Hutchinson playing there. She's going to be playing the piano. So it gives kind of like a, if you want that for your drinks reception. We'll also have some singers up in Skyline. We have photographers coming in. We have cake, like we kind of just have every supplier that if you want.
1: And that's great. I presume, or should I presume? I presume that they're people that you're very familiar with and working with and all of that. But people can then opt for other
0: 100%.
1: People from their own areas or whatever.
0: Oh, yes, 100%.
1: Granny
0: might make the cake. Yesterday it was an auntie that made the cake.
1: How lovely.
0: We will work with any suppliers and we'll also work with anyone that like if family want to do it or bring in their own stuff. But I suppose the people that we'll have there on Sunday the 27th are people that we've had regularly. I definitely recommend them and I'm really, really excited to have them involved. It just will add a bit of atmosphere to the day.
1: Now tell me, if people decided, I presume, or should I again, that people can rock up and have a mooch around and all that, but they can also make appointments maybe to meet with yourself or some of the team.
0: Yes. So I would recommend anyone that is a newly engaged couple that would like to speak to a wedding coordinator to pop us an email or give us a call just so we can get you guys, make sure that we have an appointment ready for you and that we can meet you when you arrive. If you're more open and not set on ready to sit down with an appointment, you can just pop in throughout the day, anytime between 12 o'clock and 5 o'clock. Our team will be there anyway, and if we're free, we will 100% sit down and meet with you. But just we might be caught up with appointments, so I would recommend to book in advance. We have a booking page on our website, which is Hotel Kilkenny, and also on our Instagram page as well, if you want to click the link there.
1: And come here to tell you, I see online you're doing kind of very little informative Q&As, which are working really nicely as well, because sometimes, you know, it answers the questions that are generic.
0: Yeah. We decided to start the series just a while back to say, to kind of give couples more of a open experience, as in that they can look up and be like, oh, okay, so that's what Hotel Kilkenny do. That's what the room looks like. And over the next couple of weeks, we're going to show a little bit more of the hotel, which will give a clearer idea to couples. And I'm really excited for that. It will just add something more. So when they come in or if they have questions, they might be able to actually just see the video and get the answer.
1: How lovely. And Laura, I presume price points, all price points are covered, and then people can add on the bits, but there's a basic price point and then they can add on from there as well, a basic package.
0: There is. So we have one set package that we work with for nearly all of our couples, and then every couple can kind of choose differently. So some will add on, just say winter weddings might add on mulled wine. Mm. Some might add on, as I said today, a keg of Guinness.
1: There's canapes,
0: loads of different options. And we will sit down with the couples, go through a quote so that they have a clear idea of exactly what they will be getting and what they want for their wedding day. So on the day, I will happily meet with couples. We also do private appointments and accommodate evening appointments throughout the week as well.
1: How lovely, how lovely. Well, listen, if people did want to get in contact with you then, Laura, how can they do that?
0: So they can call Hotel Kilkenny or they can pop in on our website. On our website, there's a booking form, which we will get directly and come straight back to them.
1: How lovely. Well, listen, lovely to talk to you. We thought we might play a little piece of music just to get people in the mood for your wedding information day and showcase on Sunday the 27th of September. So here is Frank Sinatra with a little bit of Love and Marriage. Thanks so much,
0: Thank
1: Laura.
0: Thank you, Edward.
1: Here is Frank Sinatra with Love and Marriage. Lots to come here on the show still.

0: No, sir.
1: No, and indeed you can't have one without the other, so they say, and that is love and marriage. 0833069696 is our Fairstone text line for all of your texts and WhatsApps. Or, of course, you can telephone us on 1800 1996 96 as well. We'd love to hear from you. Now, our next guest is the lovely Christine Scarry, who has joined us in the studio now. And Christine is here to tell us all about the Kilkenny Musical Society's upcoming production of The Hired Man, which is coming to the Watergate Theatre on the 6th to the 10th of October. And we're delighted to have Christine with us, who is directing this piece. Christine, good morning to you.
2: Good morning. How are you, Edward?
1: I'm in very good form. First of all, I have a whole lot of things to say to you before we even get into The Hired Man.
2: Lord.
1: All good, because the last time we chatted with you on air, it was the Calendar Girls. It was spectacular.
2: Oh, thank you very much.
1: And our text line afterwards, because I was saying that I was going and then they all were telling me on the text line how good it was and everything. It was spectacular.
2: Oh,
1: so
2: thank you so very much.
1: Congratulations.
2: We had a really great time working on that piece. We had a fabulous bunch of people, men and women, but especially the group of women who were involved were really great, and we worked hard and played hard throughout the process.
1: And all of that is good.
2: Yeah, it was great. Thank you.
1: Now, what I decided straight after that then is that AI, and the world is anti-AI and or pro-AI, I've decided that AI have made three of you at this stage. So I'm looking that there's going to be one ginger, there's going to be one red, and there's going to be one psychedelic blue version of you.
2: Oh, yeah.
1: Because you went straight into the Kavanagh family.
2: Oh, yeah. Which is ongoing at
1: yes.
2: the moment. Yeah, so that's a new play by Al Porter and Carl Spain, and featuring some well-loved actors. And
1: that had glitterati.
2: Oh, it's a bit of glitterati, all right. But it's about a very ordinary family story, working class Tala story, and a real story for the ages, because it's, you know, about people who can't afford to move out of home.
1: Yeah.
2: Or there, but it's a absolutely rip-roaring comedy. It's very, very funny.
1: Going to come back to us again.
2: It is. It's going to... It played in the Civic in Tala. That was kind of like a preview week for us, really, I suppose, because it was the first outing of a new piece
1: of
2: writing.
1: To get a look at it.
2: Yeah, exactly. And then it went to... It is going, sorry, I should say, at the end of October, it's going to the Galway Comedy Festival. And then next year, it'll go into the Olympia for a few weeks.
1: How lovely.
2: Yeah, so in May, next May, actually. So I think tickets went on sale, actually, very recently for that.
1: Lovely. Yeah. And continue to remain as such.
2: Yes.
1: Christine, can I ask you, and we're going to chat in just a second about The Hired Man, but just in that general piece, because obviously the Kavanagh family, you're working with professional actors, so you can give it a greater time in terms of hours of a day. Do you know that sort of whereas in the amateur world, you know, you're relying on people to be dropping children and coming after work and all of that.
2: Yeah.
1: Is that different from a directing point of view to get a run at it, or is it the kind of the same modus operandi?
2: Well, I think overall it's the same MO, but you just have to split your time differently.
1: Okay.
2: You know, and I mean, obviously people, whether they're working professionally or in a community setting, all have the same trials and tribulations in their lives. So allowances have to be made, I'd say, on either side for that.
1: Yeah.
2: You know, it's not that, you know, just because you're getting paid for a job that you don't have the same care for it. You know, in fact, it doesn't mean that at all. But you have to value the incredible amounts of time that people give up voluntarily in community theatre. I just think it's astonishing, really. And, you know that well from your own involvement. Mm. It is just incredible what people do. But then, the rewards. It's just, you know, it's got the highest of highs as well.
1: It certainly
2: on this show, The Hired Man, we are
1: over. You know what?
2: I this is panto, it's taking too much effect on me. Yeah. But, you know, it really is. There's a fantastic community of people involved from Kilkenny and slightly further afield as well. We have a couple of people from Carlow, Waterford, Wexford who are also involved. But on the periphery, you know, the Kilkenny side of all of those places.
1: It's all good. Absolutely. It's only a leg over the border.
2: Exactly.
1: Come here till I tell you, Sarah Brennan is also with us, and we'll get to Sarah in just a moment. Good morning to you, Sarah, as well.
3: Good morning.
1: I'm dominating here with Christine at the minute. I have to tell you, and I'll be completely honest, it's a piece I'm unfamiliar with. You know, lots of the things, if you were talking Ada Wanny, I could answer all the questions.
2: Yeah.
1: But The Hired Man, what I've been just reading about it in anticipation of our conversation this morning, it sounds really interesting and fascinating. Mm. Tell us what it is about, the nuts and bolts of it.
2: Well, the nuts and bolts of it, essentially, it's a story about family and about the land, I guess that's in two words. And it's also about the passage of time, how change in the world affects families and their relationships, but that the land draws people back. I think it's very resonant for today's world. You know, you mentioned AI earlier, and you know, where industrialization come in, because it's set at the beginning of the 20th century, the early 20th century, and where industrialization changed everything and took people away from the land towards mining, towards manufacturing, all that kind of stuff. And how their lives and were shaped by all of these changes as they moved through that. And we meet the whole First World War. And then as we come back around, everything comes back to the land where they have such a grow. I think it's something that really resonates with Irish audiences. Mm. I think even though it's a title that might be unfamiliar to people, I have never met anybody who did not love this show when they went to see it. It's like a really brilliant play with music.
1: Okay.
2: So it kind of attracts people who love plays, straight drama, and people who like musicals. It, you know, it really crosses over both of those demographics for audience, for sure.
1: Any love?
2: Oh, there's so much love, and this is at the heart of it. Okay. So we have a family of four, Emily and John, who are the parents, and they have two children, May and Harry. And there's a whole Talentire clan, so we have all their brothers as well. So we have Owen Fingleton and Kevin Reed playing the two brothers, and Owen Finnegan playing John Talentire, married to Emily, played by Sophie Blaney Parslow, and their gorgeous daughter, May, who's played by Ruby Burke, and their son, Harry, who's played by Ivan Kiley, who will be familiar to people from Panto here in the Watergate as well. They've been featuring there for a number of Christmases. And then a wider cast of local people, and a couple of more than a couple, actually. We have eight, I think, children who are in playing the junior ensemble in the show as well.
1: Oh, lovely.
2: Which is really lovely. But there's a major love affair at the heart of the story. John and Emily starting out in their lives, but then the handsome devil-may-care Jackson enters the fray, played by the very one and only, our delightful David Doyle. And he plays this fabulous character who inserts himself into the marriage, let us say.
1: Well, on that, I think I'm going to take a little break. I'm going to reflect on that. I'm going to reflect on that during the break. Christine and Sarah might stay with us, and we'll continue with The Hired Man just after this commercial break.
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1: Now, good morning. Yes, indeed, it is Edward Hayden. 083-306-9696 is our text line. We're talking all things Kilkenny Musical Society. And no better to dames of the Kilkenny Musical Society to talk to but Christine Scarry and Sarah Brennan. Sarah, good morning to you.
9: Good morning.
1: We've heard all about the hired man there, Sarah, and we'll do more on that anon. Talk to me a little bit about the Kilkenny Musical Society, because again, of course, it is a society with decades and decades of experience under their belt and long established, and always bringing like a big piece to our stages each and every year.
9: Absolutely, yeah. I mean, we owe to all the people that have gone before us who've carried the society down through the years. And just like that, we have a committee there and we're doing our absolute best to, you know, keep that tradition going in Kilkenny. I suppose I'd be lying if I said it was really easy and it's a breeze. You know, obviously there's huge mounting costs that come with producing a show like this. That just seem to rise every year. So, you know, it's a hard slog to gather sponsorship and all that sort of stuff that comes with it. But I have to say the people of Kilkenny are very, very generous to us. And, you know, they recognise the tradition of the society. And as well as that, the standards that comes with it, you know. I'm being biased here, but like genuinely believe we're up there with some of the best groups, you know, in the country.
1: 100%.
9: And we most definitely have the best production team working on the show. I have to butter her up here now beside me.
1: But, sorry, I the percussion, I still don't have them.
9: But,
1: and I agree with you. You know, I'm fully committed to that chair.
9: We're delighted to stage The Hired Man again. It was a show that was done by the society just before I joined with them, actually 16 years ago, and is a piece that I saw, and my God, like I'll never forget the first time I saw it. I just was floored by it, really genuinely. Like, it's just such a beautiful piece of theatre, gorgeous. As Christine said, it's more like a play with music, but just really rich, beautiful music that just, you know, completely complements the story of it. It's not your average musical. I was actually speaking to a man in the box office of the Watergate yesterday, and he says, oh, I wouldn't be into the musicals now at all. He was asking me what it was. And I said, well, you know, I explained it. It was typically more of a play. And I said,
1: there's no gingham.
9: Yeah, there's no gingham. There's no tap shoes. There's no jazz hands. And I mentioned, you know, the mines and the land and the passion and, you know, the struggles of the community. And he said, well, I know that better than anyone. He worked in Galmai mines for years, and he was talking about Castlecomer mines. So I really do think the story would resonate with a lot of people in this area as well.
1: And as you said, I suppose the calibre of work that goes into it and the output, of course, is really important. And that has been well proven over the last number of years. So the invitation to people is to kind of to come and to be part of such a spectacle and to see it and experience it. So I suppose what I'm going to say is just book the tickets now, book early and often. Is the message 0567761674, or people can do it on the Watergate online as well. But it's really important not only to kind of to reward and to support, but to experience theatre, you know, that sort of way, and to have the opportunities that we have in our community here right across Carlow and Kilkenny and beyond, Sarah, to experience it, you know, is not available in every county, so we must be aware of that as
9: we're
1: well.
9: We're very lucky, and again, we're very lucky to have the Watergate here in Kilkenny. I know so many musical societies are trying to transform, you know, community
1: school
9: halls
1: courts.
9: And school, basketball courts into, you know, theatre. So we're so blessed to have the Watergate here, and I really genuinely think it'll be a very moving experience for anyone that's in attendance.
1: And you're on stage yourself.
9: I am. Yeah.
1: What tell us about your part?
9: I play the role of Sally, so not too hard to remember the character's name.
1: No.
9: Yeah, she just flits in at the start, and she's a friend to Emily, who's in that love triangle that Christine mentioned, and she just brings a few minutes of lightness, I suppose, into her life, and they're having a bit of crack about who she's going to marry and that kind of stuff.
1: How lovely. Well, listen, we look forward to seeing it as well. What stage are you at, Christine, in terms of with the group, with the Musical Society? Because there's multi-prongs. People there's the dancing, there's the music, and there's the direction, and that has to come together in unison.
2: Yeah, absolutely. I guess this is not a dancey show.
1: Okay.
2: So mostly we're talking, there's lots of beautiful choral music, as well as any of the solo material, and then the dramatic scenes, which are fabulous. So I'd say anybody who's an interest in farming, mining, or the union, which plays a huge part in it as well, about, you know, the development of the unions, it's just... everything that it touches is just brimful of passion. Mm. That's all I could say about it. It's an incredible show to either be in or to watch. It just, it's kind of captivating. And, you know, I think the reason people don't know about it as much as you might expect they should, or would hope that they should, is because it came out the same year as Les Mis.
1: Okay.
2: And Les Mis, of course, was a big mega musical, and The Hired Man was a much smaller, lower budget show, and it kind of blew it out of the water in the sense that, you know, commercially. And so it went on to have this huge, very well-known life of The Hired Man, though remains this amazingly iconic show.
1: Dreaming its own dream.
2: Yeah, but it really, it has an incredibly... passionate and following worldwide. Yeah, it really does. Yeah.
1: Lovely.
2: Set in Cumbria, by the way.
1: Oh.
2: Set in Cumbria in northwest England. So I have to compliment the cast on doing Trojan work on the accents, which is really, because it's quite a difficult accent to pull off, and they're doing amazing work on that.
1: Yeah.
2: In every sphere. But that just adds another layer of difficulty to it, you know.
1: Northwest England. Yeah.
2: Yeah.
1: Cumbria, I'd have to think about that.
2: Cumbria, yeah.
1: Well, listen, it's on the 6th to the 10th of October. I know yourself and all of the team are going to be really busy now in the next couple of weeks putting it together, but it is getting imminent.
2: It is. I think we're 2 weeks away. So
9: 2 weeks on Tuesday, yep.
2: So, you know, yeah. So we're in the final straight, you know.
1: Keep at your knitting.
2: Yeah.
1: Keep
2: head down, knitting. Head down. Getting closer. Yeah.
1: Well, listen, thanks so much for coming in to tell
9: Thank
1: us all about it. Director
9: support.
1: Christine Scarry and Sarah Brennan, both from the Kilkenny Music Society. The Watergate Theatre is the place to be on the 6th to the 10th of October with their production of The Hired Man. It is going to be like all of their productions. It's going to be absolutely fantastic. So whatever you do, book a ticket, go on to your WhatsApp groups. If you're in book clubs, if you're in friend clubs, family clubs, if you're having an affair, if you're inserting yourself into someone else's marriage, go into that WhatsApp and say, will I book 8 or 10 tickets, and decide to go and make a night of it. And for that alone, just to go to see how that looks, that alone.
2: Thank you, Edward.
1: They even do that in Cumbria, it would appear. Listen, we're going to take an ad break. We're going to go over to David with the news at the top of the hour. We're going to talk all things food after that, and we're going to touch base with how things are in Ballylinen after the plough took place in Mucklagh, County Offaly. We're going to be talking to the Managing Director of the Ploughing Championships, Anna May McHugh, to see if they're breathing in and out again after a very successful week in Tullamore. Lots to come after 11 o'clock, but for now we're going to take a little commercial break.
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17: It's 11 o'clock. Good morning. I'm David Abbott, making KCLR News this hour. The Danish Prime Minister's office says an agreement with the US over Greenland will strengthen North Atlantic and Arctic security. Donald Trump says a deal will see America develop a significant military presence there. The US president had been threatening to take over the territory for months. Sky's James Matthews has been reading President Trump's Truth Social post.
18: I am pleased to announce that the United States of America has entered into an agreement with the Kingdom of Denmark and Greenland that gives the United States permanent control over security and all other needs in Greenland, completely addressing all of our many US concerns. There will be no cost to the United States, he says.
17: A Carlow councillor says there are multiple concerns surrounding a proposed biogas facility in Milford. Councillor Daniel Pender raised the issue at a recent meeting, highlighting questions around who may operate the facility. Councillor Pender says the application went directly to an Comisión Pleanála rather than through local authority, leaving residents in the area unaware of the plans. The Fianna Fáil rep says concerns include ownership of the facility changing hands, with questions around commitments made during the planning process being maintained.
19: One of the key concerns I have about these kind of projects is that this could be something that is simply they apply for planning permission and the promises that are made to local people are not followed through on simply because someone else comes in to develop it or that it is built and then sold on to someone else. A lot of constituents were unaware of public consultation that was ongoing, and primarily their concerns were around the odour as well as health and safety concerns.
17: A nursing home on the Tuller Road in Carlow failed to comply with 6 different regulations following an unannounced inspection by the Health Information and Quality Authority. They were, however, substantially compliant across 4 other areas. Dermot Keyes reports.
20: HICWA visited Hillview Convalescence and Nursing Home on the 16th of May, where the 2 inspectors noted that the majority of residents were positive about their lived experience at the centre and were full of praise for the staff. However, the inspection found that there was ineffective oversight of management systems as well as infection control within the centre. A scabies outbreak, one of several to have occurred at Hillview in recent years, was ongoing at the time of the inspection, with several residents and staff requiring repeated courses of treatment, which suggested challenges in terms of achieving full eradication. Urgent action was required by the service provider to ensure that local oversight systems, supervision and assurance mechanisms were in place to ensure that the outbreak was effectively managed. While Hillview was found to be compliant when it came to staffing and healthcare, levels of deficiency were identified across 10 other areas, including significant gaps in training which inspectors believe had contributed to continued scabies transmission, highlighting the need for additional staff supervision and training.
17: Almost €448,000 worth of drugs have been seized in a joint Garda Revenue operation in Dublin. 5.7 kilograms of herbal cannabis with an estimated value of €79,800 were seized yesterday by Revenue Customs officers as part of an intelligence-led operation which also involved the Garda National Drugs, an organised crime bureau and the Coolock District Drugs Unit, while a further quantity of suspected cocaine with an estimated value of €368,000 was seized in a follow-up search by Gardaí, along with €27,900 in cash and drug paraphernalia. 2 women in their 20s were arrested and are being detained in Garda stations in North Dublin under the Drug Trafficking Act. And another local business in Kilkenny has announced it's to close its doors. The Zipyard Kilkenny has confirmed it will shut permanently on Saturday the 3rd of October, citing unforeseen circumstances. In a statement to customers, the clothing alteration service located in Irishtown has thanked the public for their loyalty and support over the years. Operations will continue at their branch in Carlow. It comes as John Joe Cullen's Butcher on John Street is due to close their doors for the final time later today, as the well-known butcher announced his retirement earlier this week. It's just gone 5.5 minutes past 11. KCLR Sport and weather's next.
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17: The top stories this hour into ladies football. First, it's a senior semi-final day in Carlow. O'Loughlin meet St Bridget's at 7, while at 7.30 it's Benacerrí Tin Ryland against St Anne's. In the relegation final at 7, Éire Óg meet Fenna, with those games taking place at the Netwatch Centre of Excellence in Fenna. At 4 in Netwatch Cullen Park, it's the Telelab intermediate final between Kildare and Clonegall and St Andrews. To hurling, we've got two live games on KCLR today. At 12, Éire's own meet Clara in the senior relegation semi-final in Ballyragget. 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We'll also have updates from the intermediate quarter final clash of Listowney and Goran from Muckalee at 3. To Camogie, it's senior and intermediate league final in Kilkenny on KCLR Plus at 1.30. You can listen to the senior final between Thomastown and Pilltown, thanks to John Phelan, Skipper and Waste Management. At 3.30 on KCLR Plus, thanks to Kilkenny Limestone, it's Emeralds against Barrow Rangers in the intermediate final. And in soccer, two sides without a win meet this lunchtime in the Premier League when Tottenham host Aston Villa. Defending champions Arsenal head to Brighton, looking to make it 5 wins from 5. Ipswich travel to Everton, while Hull look to continue their strong start at Newcastle. Coventry visit Nottingham Forest in the late kick-off. Elsewhere, CK United look to make it 3 wins from 3 in the FAI National League. They host Villa FC at 2 o'clock in SETU Carlow. 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
17: Bright and breezy today with sunny spells and just a few showers. We'll have highest temperatures of 15 to 19 degrees. Right now it's 16 degrees in Carlow, 15 in Kilkenny, while it's 16 in Ferrybank.
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1: Now, good morning. You're very welcome back. 083-306-9696 is our KCLR text line. Let's do a few texts here as well. We've got a lovely text here, which I'm very happy to do. It says, "Hi, Edward. Could you please wish James Cody of the Step House in Burris a very happy birthday today from his wife, Cot?" And delighted to do that, because Cot and James are great people. Had a lovely big long chat with the two of them recently when I was over for a fantastic tasting menu that they did there at the end of August, I think, the last Friday night, or maybe the second last Friday night in August. Alan Foley did a superb tasting meal. We had the most delicious milk bread. We had duck. We had aged parmesan in the most beautiful broth. We had scallops that you'd get up in the middle of the night for. We had lamb for main course, and we had a beautiful orange tart for dessert. It was beautiful, and a lovely chat with James and Koch in the middle of that as well. So you couldn't get better. So happy birthday, James, as well. Hi, Edward. Can you say a big hello and congratulations to Gary Comerford and Jim Rowan from Carrigshock on the screening of their docufilm The Water Boys in the Irish Film Institute last night as part of Culture Night. It was a fabulous night of celebration, and we're all so proud of them and all of their achievements, both on and off the screen as well. So thank you, texters, for that as well. Conversations here as well, lengthy texts with regard to public meetings that are afoot by Briskla Wind Farm, and we had details of that on the news there as well. So keep the text coming to us, 083-306-9696. Also, our good friend Teresa Barrett there down in Mullinavat was on. She said, "Hi Edward, it's Waterford Hospice coffee morning time again in Mullinavat, and will you please give it a mention on your show this year? It's on Saturday the 3rd of October, and it's running from 12 until 2 in the community centre there, and all support is very welcome for this very worthy cause." And that is with thanks from the lovely Teresa. And again, of course, I knew Teresa 100 years ago from part of the Festive Fillies, who were in themselves a tremendous group of formidable women doing great work in the charity sphere down there. But I know this is something that Teresa leads every year with the team there around her for the Waterford Hospice. And it's always very well attended and very well supported and very financially successful endeavour. So that's on the 3rd of October from 10 until 2. You can head on down to that as well. Thanks, Teresa, for that. Also, could you wish Tina Lawler a happy birthday from all the gang in New Park Close, and very happy to do that. And massive Bretla Hunna, Tina, as well. Now, two lovely ladies. I feel like Father Ted or Father Jack, but I have two lovely ladies in front of me. And one of them, of course, is very known to us all, and that is Tracy Daly, food expert and columnist and everything wonderful around food. Good morning to you, Tracy.
4: Good morning, Edward.
1: Looking resplendent, and I have done very little practice on this, so our South African rose, Liana, is going to have to help me with the surname.
5: Sardina.
1: Okay, I could have chanced that now. And I would have chanced that, but I thought it was different. Well, Tracy Daly and Liana Sardina are with us, and delighted to have you with us as well. Tracy, I must start with yourself. How's life?
4: Really good, thankfully. Really good. Lots of lovely things happening as well, you know.
1: As well I know. And yes, we'll come to those in a second. We must start, of course, your neighbour, of course, and a great friend of the Irish hospitality industry, yeah. Eamon Langton, of course, passed away and was buried during the week as well. Again, of course, you would know him very well from John Street. But, I mean, the Langton name is worldwide synonymous at this stage with Kilkenny, it's fair to say. And Eamon has been a pioneer, it's not unfair to say, in the world of food and hospitality.
4: Beautifully said, Edward, beautifully said. And what an incredible man from an incredible background. And then to create what he created with the support of his family on John Street. And it's really beautiful because I'm born, bred and buttered John Street. Eamon Langton is born, bred and buttered John Street along with his kids, and to see what they've done. And there's something very beautiful. My father, when he moved to Kilkenny, Mayo man, he lived overhead. And
1: happy this year.
4: The gentlemen that would move to Kilkenny, these professional men, they used to rent a room overhead in Langton's. And they were taken such great care of that my father never left John Street. And so I said to Trish and the guys the other night, I hold them responsible for me being here, because without their care and hospitality all those years ago, 50 odd years
1: these
4: ago.
1: These men had to find a bride.
4: And he found a Kilkenny woman and he never left John Street.
1: How lovely.
4: And I just think that's remarkable. I have school friends, so Audrey Hurley, Laura O'Donovan, their fathers started there, met fabulous women, settled down in Kilkenny. So Langton's is responsible for so much, Edward. It's insane. Leave it alone to the hospitality, the design. The king of nightclubs, the king of live music. Like, oh my goodness, the king of food. Weddings, funerals. To share your biggest moments, whether they're the happiest or the saddest, you walked into that space and you were taken such good care of.
1: Sure.
4: It's beautiful.
1: For sure, for sure.
4: Beautiful.
1: And again, in the world of architecture, he had design coming out of his eyes as well. So it was great. Anyway, we just wanted to mention Eamon this morning as well. So tell us about what is going on in your world, and then we want to hear all about Liana as well.
4: Yes. Well, look, I've just come out of something really special. I was so fortunate to be able to give an amazing group of 29 women cookery classes out in the newly refurbished and rejuvenated Ballyfoyle Community Hall. Oh my goodness, Edward, I am loving that space of community. And I've been able to delve into it over the last couple of years with Muckley, now with Ballyfoyle, and to see how much is out there for support. We've got Sullis, ETB, Kilkenny Leader, Kilkenny County Council, all of these groups of people that maybe a lot of people who are in those rural communities aren't aware of, that are there to help and support and rejuvenate these community halls, community centres.
1: What are you cooking?
4: Oh, Edward.
1: Jeez,
4: the last Tuesday just gone, we had a pasta masterclass. So we did tortellini, and then we did tagliatelle. So tortellini for start with ricotta and fresh herbs. And then we did beautiful, deeply rich mushroom a la creme with homemade tagliatelle, and then topped it with a medium rare steak. And it was absolutely gorgeous.
1: And
4: then the last course was epic, Edward, because I knew it was kind of an Italian based menu. So I brought to life something that I imagined and then created. You know that feeling where you're like flavour, flavour, flavour. So it was a tiramisu roulade. I'd never made it before, but I just knew. I was like, this is going to be epic. It was stunning. So I need to share the recipe,
1: coffee,
4: which
1: Swiss
4: I will.
1: Roll, cream cheese filling sort of thing?
4: It was a mascarpone and muscovado dark sugar filling. And then it was a ganache, coffee ganache. Then I had a beautiful Pedro Ximénez sherry going through that muscovado sugar cream. It was absolutely decadent. Decadent.
1: The only other person I've heard talking about Pedro Ximénez, I meet a friend at the DLI summer school every summer, and we always have like antipasto platters in our apartment. Oh. So we're student living, but it's posh student living in our apartment. But anyway, she always brings figs in Pedro de Ximénez.
4: Oh.
1: And they're literally, if you talk about something to get up in the middle of the night for, now you wouldn't go to bed.
4: Oh.
1: Never mind after that.
4: I've never had it and I want it.
1: There you have it.
4: Stunning, Edward.
1: It is to be had. Now, it's out there. It's all available. Saver Kilkenny is coming up as well. Your head, neck and heels in that.
4: Absolutely, delightfully so. And thank you so much, Marion, for having me back. I feel
1: now
4: very...
1: John Street again.
4: Yeah. Oh, well said, Edward. John Street, amazing. But yeah, she's brought me back again under the taste stage. And I've been able to invite a really eclectic group of fascinating people. And I just said to Liana before we came in, I said, one of my favourite moments throughout the weekend is when I get to listen to Edward Hayden and Rachel Allen on stage.
1: Well, there you have it.
4: And then I get to hear all of the laughter because I'm like, this is what it's all about. The fun in food. Isn't that fabulous?
1: And then the little battle off
4: it?
1: That we'd have, you know, who was the nicest, who was the nicest bowls for the clients. But anyway, we can't put all that on air, or there'd be no food festival or no Saturday show. We'd be all sacked. Now, Liana, you tell me all about you.
5: Oh, wow.
1: In 3 minutes.
4: Start back 8 years ago. You're interested.
1: How did you find Tracy? How did you meet Tracy?
5: So I was looking for a culinary school. I live in the States.
1: Yeah.
5: So I didn't want to go back to school for 2 years or 4 years. And I happened to find Ballymaloe.
1: Okay.
5: So I was like, 3 months, Ireland, yes, sign me up. And so I went and I did the January through March course in 2018 and met
1: nice
5: Tracy
1: bit,
5: there.
1: Pass winter.
5: Yeah. Yes. Yeah.
4: Yeah. And I think you were my last course to teach as a senior teacher. And
5: I
4: then
5: think
4: I moved
5: so.
4: Back to Kilkenny. Yeah.
5: Yeah. It was lovely. I just love all the teachers, the learning, the little bubble you're in.
1: Yes,
5: once
1: course.
5: You're in Ballymaloe. And absolutely fell in love with that. Always loved cooking, but that just made it so much better.
1: And can I ask you, was your interest recreational, or are you working in that sphere and looking to kind of to upskill, or is it just for kind of, you know, personal progression?
5: It started out as just, you know, personal. I wanted to learn the techniques and stuff. And then I wanted to move into more doing something on my own. And so I start a little business and I do like a personal chef. So I'll come and teach you if you want to do something at your house or if, you know, cooking 3 courses or something for just a small couple of friends.
1: A little dinner party.
5: Yes.
1: How lovely.
5: Yes.
4: So the 12 weeks, it's intensive. It's hardcore.
5: Yes.
4: It's the longest days you'll ever put in.
5: Yes.
4: We expect a lot.
5: Yes.
4: We challenge every minute.
5: Yes.
4: And then we taste, we criticize, we critique, we recommend.
5: Yes.
4: So it's a hardcore 12 weeks,
5: yes.
4: Which I love. I
5: yes.
4: love the intensity of it, but also the technique. We start at the base, bottom,
5: yes.
4: and we bring you up fast and hard over
5: yeah.
4: those 12 weeks.
5: Well, the thing for me about that was I always thought I needed to learn the recipe. But then I was like, okay, if I learn the recipe, that's all I can cook is the recipe. But learning the techniques made it like I can cook any recipe now.
4: Mm-hmm.
5: And that's what Ballymaloe did for me. So I just absolutely love that.
1: Mm. Any nice dish? I mean, I'm interested now how you could conflate West Cork, South Africa and the States. I'm wondering where's the fusion cuisine around that? So if
5: well,
1: I was to say to you, come
5: yes.
1: and teach me your favourite best dish, what would it be?
5: It would have to be seafood and definitely put in the peri-peri seasoning from South Africa.
1: Okay.
5: Very much grew up with the
1: peri-peri
5: and incorporate that in there. And so I think that kind of combines my love of food and
1: lovely.
5: The countries and stuff that I live in.
1: Could know. We put that in a roulade, I wonder? Let's try.
4: Liana brought in a few bits for you to taste. Biltong.
1: Oh.
4: Have you had biltong?
1: I have had biltong before. Now, don't ask me where I have it, but I did have it. Now, I see this as an Irish biltong with grass root beef. So again, it's the dried beef, essentially, cured and dried.
5: It's air dried. It's air dried. Yeah. It's not like the American jerky, which is heated and stuff to dry and cure that way. But I think that's what makes it nice. It's air dried and the flavor is so different. You don't taste that cooked meat kind of flavor that you get from
1: jerky. It's almost like corned beef, actually, isn't it? What we would, the Irish, I'm not sure if you're familiar, but it's like that Irish corned beef is the flavor I'm getting. It, you know, some of those kind of.
5: What's the coriander, I think, that kind of...
4: Is it vinegar? Is that what differentiates it?
5: Yes, the vinegar kind of cures it with the salt.
4: Yeah, and so that's the extra layer, isn't it?
1: Yeah.
4: That we won't be used to.
1: Yeah, if we're doing that, it's, you know, soaked in a kind of a pickle or a brine first and then and then boiled. It's absolutely lovely. Again, of course, 69% protein as well. So good for the gym bunnies as well, I'm sure.
5: And it goes great with a good rugby game.
1: Okay, I have no doubt. I have no doubt.
4: Oh, yeah. And what else does it go great with?
5: Oh,
1: Are you bringing in a bit of booze? Are you a temptress, Leanna? Were you in the Garden of Eden? What have we got here?
5: It's a Woodford Reserve bourbon, and it's very well known. I think a lot of people in the States drink a lot more bourbon.
1: Oh, sick, retard. I nearly get drunk smelling it. I'm going to put a little bit off of my spoon. I could lose my good job.
4: So the difference,
5: it's a bourbon whiskey. Yes. So I had to look it up, you know, what's the difference between the two. But so the bourbon is made out of corn, 51% made out
1: of corn. Washing my spoon here.
4: I didn't realize, I had no idea that bourbon was based on corn. And even for me this morning, I was like, it has to be 51% corn. I was like, that is so cool.
5: Yeah.
4: It was like a penny drop moment.
1: Beautiful. Now, again, if you were a whiskey connoisseur, I'm sure that would be beautiful to have, like, you know, a neat.
5: Yes.
1: But I'm just actually thinking, again, of course, like yourselves, that you always kind of go head for food. I'm kind of thinking, wouldn't that be lovely to soak dates or something for a pudding, you know?
5: And cherries. If you do like a cherry and you cover it with that and leave it for a couple of months and then come Christmas time, it's great because you strain the cherries from the bourbon. And then you can make cocktails with that. But then the cherries, you can put in ice cream or dessert or dipped in chocolate. Mm. And you could schnocker just, you know, eating the cherries.
1: Yeah, absolutely. And have the cherry syrup then for yourself as well, you know, on the side, or use it for, maybe we could use it in our peri-peri roulade.
5: Oh,
1: who
5: God.
1: Knows?
4: Delicious. There's a dinner Fusion party we must bring to life.
1: Yeah. So tell me, how have you been enjoying Kilkenny?
5: I love it so far. It's beautiful. I've been in different places in Ireland, but Kilkenny, I'm excited to explore it with Tracy.
1: Lovely.
5: She's a great guide.
1: Oh, no, better woman. She'd forage out all the good spots.
5: Yes. So I'm really excited.
1: Tell us, Tracy, where are you thinking then? What route are you planning around Kilkenny?
4: Oh,
1: where
4: great
1: are you
4: question.
1: Going to eat and drink around Kilkenny?
4: Well, we're going to eat in my kitchen later.
1: Oh, lovely.
4: I have some beautiful organic chicken that I've taken out of the freezer this morning from Wexford, and we're going to do a bit of homemade pasta. So that's dinner sorted. But prior to that, we're going to head out to Carabini for a toasty.
1: Lovely.
4: Oh, have you had one yet?
1: I haven't, would you believe it?
4: Oh, Edward, so good.
1: Yeah, I haven't,
4: so good.
1: With the guys out in Paulstown.
4: Yes, in Shankill Castle.
1: Yes.
4: Absolutely fabulous. And
5: shout out to Anthony.
4: Yeah, Anthony, who Leanna did the course with.
1: Okay.
5: And
4: I would have been William's teacher way back then. So again, Ballymaloe World.
1: And maybe you might meet the lovely Elizabeth Cope out there as well in Shankill.
4: Amazing.
1: She'll show
4: woman.
1: You her collection of artistic genitalia.
4: Yeah. And that's a fact. Yeah. And that's a fact.
5: Oh, I heard about
4: that. And then Nicholas Moss.
1: Great. Oh, lovely.
4: Yes, okay. We have to go to see Nicholas Moss. Yeah.
1: All the good spots.
4: Yeah.
1: And then maybe you might wet your whistle after dinner somewhere.
4: We might. Now, I did force upon
1: into
4: her my
1: family
4: favorite,
1: shop.
4: My favourite pizza last night. I went into the fabulous Jenny
5: lovely.
4: Quinn in La Revista because I have an addiction to andouille and broccoli pizza.
1: Okay.
4: Great combination.
5: Lovely.
4: Yeah. So that was last night. And then,
1: ham and pineapple now was our Tracy.
4: Would you recommend that we go for a nightcap tonight?
1: Because I think a nightcap would be essential. Be allowed a nightcap when you're on your holidays.
4: And you know what I'm going to say now, because I'm totally biased. We'll be heading into the front room on O'Gorman's to see Nigel Daly.
1: There you have it. Absolutely. Shameless. Shameless. Yeah. Expected but shameless. Nonetheless. Well, listen, enjoy it. And then after that, then you're heading onwards, Leanna, and back to Dublin for a while and then back to the States.
5: Yes, I'm meeting up with a group of my friends who's golfing. West Ireland, and then Dublin for about 5 days, doing some touristy stuff around there, and then back.
1: How lovely. Yeah. What part of the States are you in?
5: Arkansas.
1: How lovely. And you're enjoying Ireland anyway.
5: I love it.
1: Did you get back down to Ballymaloe this time?
5: Yes, I did.
1: Okay.
5: Yes. Wonderful meeting up with everybody there at lunch. Was able to work for a couple of hours in the bread shed. Loved everything.
1: Lovely.
5: So welcoming to be there, and people just share all the knowledge and stuff. I really appreciate that. And
1: we were watching. I worked down in the university here in Southeast Technological University. We were doing food media at the minute. Mm-hmm. So we were doing critical analysis yesterday and around chefs and biographies and everything like that, and just starting to kind of to look at how to kind of critique. So we were watching a video of Dreena Allen making an omelette.
4: Looking marvellous.
1: At just how to make just a very simple omelette.
5: Yes.
1: And looking at it from a culinary perspective, from a media construct, from a passion. We were talking about, I sometimes think the word passion is overused, and we were trying to kind of see what it physically embodied and all of that. So it was really interesting.
5: She's a master.
1: Oh, and that's for sure and certain.
5: Yeah.
1: That's for sure and certain. Yeah. Well, listen, lovely to talk to you,
5: Leanna, so
1: and Tracy.
5: Me.
1: We will be chatting again, no doubt. We'll have to be doing the wardrobe planning now for Savor Kilkenny. as well. That's also as important as what we're going to be cooking.
4: Well said, Edward.
1: There you
4: I
1: have
4: can't
1: it.
4: Wait.
1: But lovely as always to talk to you as well. Keep well. We're going to take an ad break here on KCLR. Back after this, and we're going to be chatting with Anna Mae McHugh, who is the managing director of the National Ploughing Championships that took place during the week in Screggan in Tullamore. And we're going to find out how are they all in NPAHQ after what was a very busy week. Arasharishi, Kion Kupla Nome, it's Fonan Shaw.
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4: Fancy winning a luxury night away? 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
6: Anish Thoughtful Jerash, Edward Hayden here with you, and delighted to be so. 0833069696 is our KCLR text line and our Fairstone text line for all of your texts and WhatsApps. Keep them coming. We were chatting just during the break there and prior to the break all about food, and a texter has texted in and said, much respect, Edward, to your good programme, but listening to your show just now, it's sad because it's too expensive for me to even buy takeaways. We were talking about takeaway pizza as well. So thank you for our texter for that text. And I suppose it just highlights and reminds us, most importantly, the challenges that people are facing, and people are facing around food and choices as well. So thank you, texter, for sharing that with us. Let's head over to the telephone line, because on it I'm delighted to be joined by the Managing Director of the National Ploughing Championships, which took place very successfully during the week in Screggan in Tullamore, County Offaly. And there was a wonderful 3 days. I was delighted to be there on Wednesday myself and enjoy a wonderful day. But it was a real spectacle for 3 days, with everything from actual ploughing to brown bread to music to arts to craft. University showcases, agricultural technologies and AI dogs and everything in between. Anna Mae McHugh, who is, as I said, the Managing Director of the NPA, joins us now on the telephone line. Good morning, Anna Mae.
7: Good morning, Edward.
6: Well, listen, I'm delighted to talk to you, and thanks for taking our call. We always, it has almost nearly become tradition now, the Saturday after, to check and see how are you all in NPA HQ after a hectic number of weeks, but more importantly, a hectic 3 days, Anna Mae.
7: A hectic 3 days, and we're all very well. And I just want to say, Edward, at the outside, it's not a pleasure to talk to you at all. It's a privilege to talk to you.
6: Oh, thank you.
7: Such an icon as Edward Hayden.
6: Well, thank you,
7: Edward. We're delighted that the weather favoured us very much, and we had great crowds, and I think everyone went away with clean footwear.
6: Yeah.
7: That doesn't happen from a ploughing championships, you know, but we were so fortunate with the weather, and then to think that it rained the following day when all was over. But they're busy now getting out the equipment and everything, and all most of our male staff are over there now helping everyone to get out their equipment, and that'll be very, very busy there next week doing all that.
6: And that's the thing, because obviously, as we know from chatting previously, Anna Mae, it takes a number of weeks and months to kind of to build the site and construct the site and the village that is the ploughing. But also that's the thing that we all forget when we get into our cars and go home. The deconstruct is, I'm sure, as cumbersome and as laborious as the actual construct of it. So it will take a long time to get it back to fields again.
7: Yes, it will. You know, and it's very exciting when you're building up, but when you're taking down, it's not so.
6: Of course.
7: But anyway, it'll take weeks, because we like to leave the land and the farmers and all their land. And we had a number of

0: landowners, of course, but it takes some time to try and get the fields back as near as possible to the way we got them. And then, you know, the trackway, which is a steel roadway that we have laid down, that cannot be taken up until all the machinery is left the site. And we have, of course, security on all of the time. But there was a big action there yesterday with machinery going out. But then it'll be quite there today. But come Monday morning, at the crack of dawn, there'll be a lot of big lorries taking out equipment. But look, that's all part of it. And we can't, you see, the electrical cables and the water pipes, that's all underneath the trackway, the steel roadway, as we call it.
1: I was listening to you on, I think it was the news or one of the programmes during the week, just as the ploughing was coming to the end on Thursday evening. And what you were saying, which is, of course, the key priority for all of the stakeholders involved, that it was a very successful ploughing for the exhibitors. Because if they don't have a good experience, you know, both, you know, commercially and financially, it no longer becomes commercial sense for them to be there. So there was a lot of business done over the 3 days as well, both in the kind of the agri sector, but also in the kind of the more the retail aspect, the fluffy aspect of it as well.
0: Yeah, well, certainly the retail section was doing very well, because anybody that, when I was driving around, everybody was carrying bags and bags of stuff and big teddy bears and everything. But it's very, very important for us that the machinery exhibitors do well and get a lot of genuine inquiries, because that makes them come back. They're not coming back for the love of us. They're coming back for the love of to promote their business and to be seen there. And that's really important to us. And, of course, the competitors were happy too, because the ground suited them very well. There was some rain quite near the event, and that helped them to plough better. And, you know, they were delighted with the results all over.
1: Indeed.
0: And we had some, yes.
1: And the ploughing is...
0: I'd have to, sorry,
1: I beg your pardon, Anna May. I was just saying the ploughing, of course, is not the sideshow. The ploughing is kind of intrinsic and central to the whole thing. And that was very successful this year. I know you spent a number of hours every day in the field looking at that. But that was as good as ever. And the terms and conditions and the soil conditions was good for the ploughing, I believe.
0: Edward, I would have to say, and, you know, this was from the judges now, who come from all over Ireland and overseas. They said the standard was higher than ever they had at the national ploughing. And it's getting harder and harder to win the event. But look, it was great. We had over the 3 days, we had 388 competitors. And endeavouring to get everyone with an equal plot is not an easy job. But look, as near as possible anyway to equality for every competitor. So that was really successful for us. And competitors were very happy. And they were very happy too with the results. That the judges hadn't it easy now, because it was very close in some of the competitions. But however, all went home pleased, as far as I know.
1: Well, that's good to hear as well. Yes. And of course, Ploughing Championships was opened last Tuesday, lunchtime, by on Uachtaráin, Catherine Connolly. This was her first time to visit. I was actually thinking last year when I was going in out of the car park, I met her. She was going in to canvas hard for three solid days of canvassing, but it all appeared to have been worthwhile, because she is now Uachtaráin na hÉireann. But she was there and opened it, and appeared to have opened it very successfully and very buoyantly on Tuesday.
0: She did indeed, Edward, and she was such a pleasant person to walk around with. She went to the horse ploughing, she went to the tractor ploughing, she went to a number of stands that they had earmarked themselves, and her husband Brian, lovely gentleman altogether. We were very, very happy to have Catherine there with us to cut the ribbon for the 95th National Ploughing Championships in Scriggan. And she was such a pleasant person to walk around with.
1: How lovely. Well, listen, it was great. Yes. And of course, she was looking mighty. And we must always talk about the fashion stakes, because we always talk about your gear as well. You were very well togged out for the 3 days. You went from blue to pink to plum over the 3 days.
0: Oh, God, and you're very, very observant.
1: Oh, God, well, we'd have to take that in anyway.
0: You went to a blue jacket and a lovely lemon or yellow scarf around it, and it looked very well, and you looked very well, and we were delighted to see you there and have a chat with you.
1: Of course. Well, listen, Anna May, before I let you go, it was announced on Thursday evening, just after you announced the results, the final results of the ploughing from the grandstand. You also announced that the Ploughing Championships is on the move for next year, and it is Kildare bound to Rathangan. You announced earlier than normal, am I right?
0: Well, yes, but people were expecting that. They were asking, and there were rumours going around that it was there, and people were saying, "Will you, for God's sake, confirm it?" And, you know, for hotel bookings and Gardaí and everything else, I think we had some of the Gardaí up from Rathangan looking at the way it was done in Scriggan. And, you know, we were nearly pushed into announcing it. But, however, people were happy, and I'd say they're working on booking their accommodation and all that this weekend.
1: Indeed. Well, listen, speaking of the Gardaí and all of the stewards, just from a spectator point of view, it was so easy to get into the ploughing and so easy to get out of the ploughing, which is a big thing, because obviously there's a huge volume of people going, you know, with you know, almost 300,000 over the course of 3 days. So getting them in and out of a field in the middle of Offaly, in the middle of Ireland, is not easy, but it was done seamlessly by both stewards and Gardaí. So hats off to them, and indeed all of the team that you have at the NPA Anime.
0: And, of course, the lovely weather contributed a lot to that.
1: For sure.
0: Nobody had to be pulled out of a car park, you know, and that's, you know, it was easy. Our car park stewards came from GA clubs around the area and further afield, and they had no difficulty in getting cars out, because you were able to drive where you wanted to drive down in Scriggan with the weather conditions that we had.
1: Indeed, it was lovely. Well, hopefully you've got... did you get a good night's sleep last night, Anna May, after a hectic 3 days?
0: Well, you would imagine you were meeting people and shaking hands with them and everything else. And, you know, they were from all over the country. And, you know, the trade stands realised that too, that you, from every walk of life. And there were so many young people there from colleges. It was, you know, encouraging, because they are the people of the future. We're not going to be there all of the time. We nearly are at the end of our tether now, but look, it was wonderful to see so many young people out there for the day and enjoying it.
1: Indeed. Well, listen, congratulations to yourself and Anna Marie and all of the team involved. I know there's a lot of people involved in putting it all together, but you can breathe a sigh of relief now after a job well done. There'll be two concrete blocks gone off of your shoulders for a few weeks anyway. You can relax.
0: Absolutely.
1: Nice to talk to you, Anna Marie, and good morning.
0: Good morning, Edward, and thank you very much for having me on your programme.
1: My pleasure. Good morning to you. That's Anna May McHugh there, the Managing Director of the National Ploughing Championships, which did take place in Scriggan, County Offaly, during the week, and took place very successfully indeed. Now, lots still to come on the show. After the break, we're going to be chatting with Joe McCarthy from Network Ireland in Kilkenny, and we're going to be chatting all about the awards that took place, the national awards took place last night in Galway, and we'll hear the who's who from the Kilkenny scene about that. That's still to come here after this commercial break.
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1: Now, you're very welcome back. 083 306 9696. We were talking there about the ploughing. I was working representing Southeast Technological University and delighted to be so on Wednesday at the ploughing championships. But I have to say, and I must always say, Anna May is a very good friend of mine, and I get a little extra privilege, and it's so fantastic because I drive into the car park And then you just dial a little number and they send somebody out to the car park to collect me and bring me in and all of my equipment. And I arrive at the door of the SETU stand in as good a nick as Catherine Connolly or Anna May herself and leave in the same way. So thank you to them for that, as always, as well. Now, as I said, the Network Ireland Awards took place last night in Galway, and Network Ireland Kilkenny were well represented up there. And I'm delighted to be joined on the line by Joe McCarthy, who is from Castlecomer Discovery Park. And Joe was one of the candidates who was up for an award last night. And we have had four nationally recognised candidates from Network Ireland Kilkenny. So great success in Galway last night for the Kilkenny branch. Joe, good morning to you.
6: Good morning. How are you?
1: I'm in very good form. Thanks so much for joining us. You were up for the Advanced Career Employee category and were highly commended and nationally recognised in this category. A great night in Galway last night, it would appear.
6: Absolutely fantastic night. In fairness, they know how to put on a show up here in Galway, so we might have to even come back and say.
1: There you have it.
6: But it was a fantastic event, in fairness to them.
1: And tell me then, how does the event work? Is it kind of like we would see like a dinner? Is there a dinner award ceremony, or what kind of is it? Canapés, or how does the, what was the construct or the makeup of the night?
6: It was actually really well done. So like typically sometimes with awards, it goes on throughout the night. But what they did is they kind of put the, they had the opening events or speeches first, and the Mayor of Galway spoke, and then charity events as well. And then they had, a batch of awards. Then we had our, I suppose, one of the starters. The food was incredible in the Galmont Hotel. And then we had the other batch of awards then as well. So it was incredibly well done. And everybody got the chance to just dance the night away then as well.
1: How lovely. And dance the night away ye did.
6: We did.
1: There's a few giddy candidates up there as well.
6: There's many tired feet, I would say. I won't say anything about the heads now, but it was all great.
1: You're glad you're on the radio this morning then and not the telly, I'd say.
6: Delighted, absolutely.
1: Come here till I tell you. What I might do is just give you a little chance to tell us about your own enterprise. So I might start with yourself, Joe, if that's all right. And very briefly, if you just tell us about Castlecomer Discovery Park and what can be discovered out there at the minute, how life is out there.
6: So Castlecomer Discovery Park is a not-for-profit social enterprise. My own role is the operations manager. So anything kind of moving or growing or anything like that is my job to ensure it's going the right direction. We cater for children from 3 up to adults at 86 doing the zipline. We have education programs as well that suits curriculum for primary, secondary and third level institutions. So that's how we just keep going. Thankfully, we're out the door with transition year students. They're coming to us for a day, whether it's education or activities. And it's going incredibly well, thankfully.
1: Okay, how lovely. And is Gail there with you, Gail Daniels?
7: I am indeed. How are you?
1: I'm in very good form, Gail. Were you a bow lady last night? Were you dancing around the place?
7: Not at all. We were very well behaved, though, in turn. We wouldn't be letting the cats down.
1: No, of course not. Absolutely. Listen, you're involved with Bow Bar Soap, and you were up in the creative professional category and were awarded in that. Tell me about Bow Bar Soap, Gail.
7: Yep, so Bow Bar Soap is a handmade natural soap which is made using cow's milk off of our family-run dairy farm in South Kilkenny. We're just above Kilmagany there.
1: How lovely. A nice part of the country.
7: Yeah, so I created it for my daughter who suffers with eczema, and we decided to use the cow's milk in it to make a natural solution to treat her eczema.
1: And going very well?
7: Going really well. We're in 17 different outlets nationwide now. So we're slowly taking over the world.
1: No, that's good. That's how to do it. One bar of soap at a time, Gail.
7: Exactly.
1: Where can people find out more details about you? Are you online?
7: Yeah, so I am on Instagram, Facebook, and then I've got my own website, bowbarsoap.ie. And then in Kilkenny, I am in the Butterslip shop. I'm in Roth House and St. Candace's Cathedral. And then in Carlow, I am in Coppenagh Farmhouse.
1: How lovely. Well, it's nice to talk to you, Gail, and safe journey home. Ciara O'Connor, I think, is also on the line. How are you going, Ciara?
8: Yes, indeed. Good, how are you?
1: I'm in right order. You're from O'Connor's Music School and you were up for the Emerging Business Woman of the Year. Tell us what you get up to in O'Connor's Music School and where are you?
8: Yeah, so I run O'Connor's Music. So I run the Kjol Fishta music program under O'Connor's Music. And I just bring music programs into schools across Ireland.
1: Okay, how lovely. And what programs then are you bringing into the schools?
8: Music programs, sorry. So I bring music programs into schools across Ireland, yeah.
1: Okay, so what do you do though in that manner? Is it all different instruments? Is it singing? What's the theme of your programs?
8: Yeah, so lots of different instruments. Yeah, so we look at the likes of like the ukulele, cajon drum, guitars, the whole lot. And we get them reading and writing music and singing as well. So there's lots to it.
1: How lovely. And where can people find you, Ciara?
8: Well, they can find me on Instagram or LinkedIn or wherever. O'Connor's Music School is my name.
1: Nice to talk to you, Ciara, and good morning. To conclude our quartet, I think Angie Mullins is also there.
9: We do, yeah.
1: Angie,
10: hi, Edward, how are you?
1: I'm in very good form. Angie, you're involved in Kilkenny Food Tours. Again, of course, we were chatting with Food Tours a little bit earlier on in the summer on the show. That's going from strength to strength.
10: It is, yeah. We only launched this time last year, so it's just been a whirlwind of a year and we're so grateful for all the success we've had so far.
1: Lovely. And again, the food tours can be bespoke or the people can join in with other food tours as well. Where can people find out details on those?
10: Yeah, so we offer lots of different food tours. We do daytime tours, we do evening tours, craft tours, whiskey tours, bike tours, you name it, we do it. All our information is available on our website at kilkennyfoodtours.ie and also on our Instagram at kilkennyfoodtours.
1: Lovely. Well, listen, nice to talk to you as well, Angie, and safe journey home to you all. Hope you had a good rasher now this morning or a pancake before you hit the road, and safe journey home and well done.
7: We should also mention that it's Joe McCarthy's birthday today as well.
1: Oh, well, listen, Mila Buikas for doing that, and congratulations to you all and happy birthday, Joe. Hope you have a lovely birthday. You sound like Joe, you're surrounded by a few giddy schoolgirls up there. So I'd say you're going to have right owl crack between Galway and Kilkenny on the way home. But nice to chat with us and well done for representing yourselves and Network Ireland Kilkenny at the awards last night. And good morning to you. That was indeed Joe McCarthy, Gail Daniels, Ciara O'Connor and Angie Mullins from Network Ireland Kilkenny. We're going to process all of that and by doing so we'll take a little break.
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1: Now, good morning. Yes, indeed, it is the Saturday show with Edward Hayden and delighted to be back with you. I just thought we might play a little bit of music for you before we take our leave from you. Now, where am I going to put that in is the next thing. So I think if I drag that in now, you'll be laughing at me. Don't laugh at me. But I think I'm going to play, here's Nat King Cole, I hope, with Autumn Leaves.

0: How lovely was that? That was Nat King Cole with Autumn Leaves there. And that is just a lovely piece of gentle music to bring us towards the end of this morning's show. A texter says, it was a sad week in Kilkenny, having lost our Eamon Langton. He was such a caring gentleman and so generous to so many who had hit hard times. His memory will live on, Edward. And so says Anne on High Street in Kilkenny as well. And thanks, Anne, for that text, and it certainly will. I know our house all over the years, we were big Langton's house and often were in it over the years for different occasions and lunches and everything, and the team there, and Eamon always did such a wonderful job. But you know, when he was there, he'd always come over and have a word or two, and yeah, it's certainly a big loss to his family and friends, and a big loss to hospitality as well. So, Ar Yeshde Gorev an Anam Dilish. Now, that does take me up until the end of this morning's show. Thank you so much to all of my guests today. We'll do it all again next Saturday morning, please God. Thanks so much to the lovely Aisling and the lovely Tara. Tara, of course, like myself, we're in black and white today. White trousers, black tops, black shoes. So we're completely in sync. Now, they're both all a different size, I will say, just to recognise that. But looking fantastic there. As always, Queen Tara, Princess Tara, actually. Speaking of princesses and queens, the King himself is coming up next, and Eddie will be here with the Saturday brunch there at 12 o'clock. And give me a look at him there, Eddie Hughes. He's still he's sporting his Tom Selleck look there as well, still. 083-306-9696 is the text line you can use right throughout the day. Kilkenny Sport will be featuring Strongly and Carlo, and lots of sport coming your way with the team from 2 o'clock, but not before Eddie brings you your Saturday brunch. We'll do it all again next Saturday morning, but David will be here with news at top of the hour. But until we meet again, mind yourselves and God bless.
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8: It's 12 o'clock. Good afternoon. I'm David Abbott. And coming up in your main lunchtime news at 1, a Carlow councillor says there are multiple concerns surrounding a proposed biogas facility in Milford. Staff at a Carlow nursing home have been reminded of the need for consistent cleaning identification systems following a recent unannounced inspection. And it would be catastrophic in cost to reduce the VAT rate on home heating oil, according to the Enterprise Minister. Tune in to our main lunchtime news for these stories and more, all coming up at 1.
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10: And that's exactly what we're doing. Playing your favourite tunes across your Saturday lunchtime. Good afternoon. You're very welcome. Thanks to Edward and Tara, as per usual, on the Saturday show. Back at you next Saturday, all going well from 10. For David for news headlines, he'll be back with our main lunchtime news at 1 o'clock. As always, our text line is open, 083 306 9696 if you want to get in touch this afternoon. That's all you got to do. Simple requests, or get your favourite tune on air between now and 2 o'clock today. The most streamed song on Spotify this year so far, this is Sam Fender along with Olivia Dean. This is Rain Me In. Saturday Brunch, welcome.

shooting star. That's exactly the name of it. Shooting Star. Jazzy for you. It is Saturday brunch, 12 minutes after 12. Playing your favorite tunes across your Saturday lunchtime. Back to the 90s we go. And what a band. Take That. Could It Be Magic?

0: That is Take That, Could It Be Magic. Before that, of course, Jazzy with Shooting Star, R.E.M., The One I Love, and Sam Fender, Olivia Dean, Rain Me In, getting us underway on Saturday Brunch, coming up to 17 minutes after midday. Hope we find you well. It's Eddie with you till 2 o'clock today. We got a festival of sport happening today, and currently, at the moment, the Senior Hurling relegation semi-final is on in Ballaragat between Clara and Éireann's Own. It's currently Clara 1-3, Éireann's Own 3 points. And if you want to listen to that game, of course, you can head to KCLR Plus and you can listen to the lovely tones of Adrian Ronan and Aidan Taggy Fogarty.
1: Canis's Credit Union. And there's something John Dooley's going back to notice. Still a free, and Michael Brennan have this relatively easy chance, Tag.
2: Yeah, it is an easy chance. You'd back him 100%.
0: So there you go. 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You'll see all the appropriate links and away you go. But currently it is Clara 1-3, Éireann's Own now 4 points, and there's 15 minutes gone in that game. We've got plenty of more sport coming your way this afternoon. As I said, it's like a festival of sport between Hurling and Camogie this weekend, so you won't miss a puck of the ball. We'll give you all the details a little bit later on. Meantime, back from a number of years ago now, this is Tones and I with Dance Monkey.

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0: Your weekend soundtrack with Eddie Hughes. 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Saturday brunch on KCLR. 3, 2, 1.

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When the crowd say ball, ball, ball. 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
1: Of course, September being Irish Music Month, you're going to be hearing plenty of Irish music through the month of September. And of course, yesterday, Irish Music Month got underway right here on KCLR. And it came with the announcement of four acts where we've chosen to represent KCLR and a new local hero as we champion local music over the next month. Carlos, Becca Mitchell and Marianne, Jane Brenn and Patrick Dowlin from Kilkenny in a bid to win a place in the new local hero national final next month with an overall prize worth 10 grand. Yep. You'll hear plenty from our four chosen acts over the next couple of weeks and days, along with a whole load of new local music hitting the airwaves all this from this week. So make sure and keep it right here on KCLR. 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Yes, it was a tough decision. And of course, it had to come down to four acts, two from Carlo and two from Kilkenny. They will go ahead and battle it out and hopefully get to the national final next month and in with a chance of winning 10 grand. One of those acts was Patrick Dowlin from Kilkenny. You'll be hearing plenty of all the acts over the next couple of days and month right here on KCLR. But here is Patrick Dowlin, Out of Our Control.

He's one of the four final acts to go represent a new local hero. Absolutely love that. That is Patrick Dowlin, local man, Kilkenny, of course. He'll be joining Bren along with Mary Ann and Becca Mitchell from Carlow. So you'll be hearing lots more of them over the coming days and months of September. And the senior hurling relegation semi-final in Ballaragat at the moment. It is half-time. Sounds like a cracker, to be honest. I've been dipping in and out on KCLR Plus, and if you want to listen to it live and in full, you can do so on KCLR Plus, but it is half time there at the moment. It's Clara 1-8, Aaron's Own 1-7. So Clara ahead by a pint at half time. But as I said, if you want to listen to it in full, the second half, you can join Adrian Ronan and Aidan Taggy Fogarty as they bring you the second half on KCLR Plus. 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Meantime, Ariana Grande, Thank You, next.

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Harry Styles, of course, coming to Dublin next year. Added a third night during the week because the first two sold out. That guy is doing well, isn't he? It is Saturday brunch. Just coming up 12 minutes to 1 o'clock in the senior hurling relegation semi-final. The second half has just kicked off. It is Clara 1-8, Aaron's Own 1-7. And as I said, if you want to listen to that game, you can do so on KCLR Plus or KCLR96FM.com. We've got plenty of more sport coming your way this afternoon. Again on KCLR Plus, it's Piltown versus Thomastown in the Kilkenny Senior Camogie League final. At 2 o'clock, it's Dixborough versus Glenmore. That will be live on FM. Of course, that is in the Kilkenny Senior Hurling Championship first round. 3:30, it's Emeralds versus Barrow Rangers in the Kilkenny Intermediate Camogie League final. So there's plenty of sport coming your way today and tomorrow. It's a festival of sport. Don't forget, KCLR Sport will be with you shortly after 2 o'clock. Dunne will be here and he'll be keeping you up to date on what's happening sport-wise, nationally, internationally and local. Best of the 80s. Aha! Uh-huh.

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0: Saturday brunch with Eddie Hughes. 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Casey.

0: The very talented Amble, that is Little White Chapel, the best of Irish, of course, right here on KCLR. You'll be hearing plenty of Irish music across the month of September. And of course, our new local hero, our four acts, as you know, have been announced over the last couple of days. It is, of course, Carlos, Becca Mitchell and Marianne. They will join Bren and Patrick Dowlin from Kilkenny. Just a quick update on the senior hurling relegation semi-final, which is taking place in Ballaragat at the moment. 43 minutes gone. It's Clara 112, Erin's Own 110. And if you want to listen to that game, you can head along to KCLR Plus and you'll catch the remaining of that game live right there or on KCLR96FM.com. David is on the way with our main lunchtime news at 1 right after these.
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9: It's 1 o'clock. Good afternoon. I'm David Abbott, making KCLR News this hour. The Foreign Affairs Minister says the latest engagement between the US, Denmark and Greenland has been positive. It's expected an agreement between the countries will be signed next week to strengthen security in the Arctic and the North Atlantic region. US President Donald Trump says the deal will give America permanent control over security in Greenland. Minister Helle McEntee says the people there seem to be feeling better about the situation.
10: I spoke to my Danish colleague this morning and I think what's important to focus on is that there's been positive progress. There's been positive engagement between the US and Denmark and Greenland, and what we want to see is an agreement put in place and signed. So I think there's still a bit of work to do, but it's about making sure that everybody's happy with the overall outcome. They're the people that should be deciding their own security arrangements and what happens in Greenland.
9: A Carlow councillor says there are multiple concerns surrounding a proposed biogas facility in Milford. Councillor Daniel Pender raised the issue at a recent meeting, highlighting questions around who may operate the facility. Councillor Pender says the application went directly to An Cumhuisín Pleanála rather than through the local authority, leaving residents in the area unaware of the plans. The Fianna Fáil rep says concerns include ownership of the facility changing hands, with questions around commitments made during the planning process being maintained.
11: One of the key concerns I have about these kind of projects is that this could be something that is simply they apply for planning permission and the promises that are made to local people are not followed through on simply because someone else comes in to develop it or that it is built and then sold on to someone else. A lot of constituents were unaware of public consultation that was ongoing, and primarily their concerns were around the odour as well as health and safety concerns.
9: Staff at a Carlow nursing home have been reminded of the need for consistent cleaning identification systems following a recent unannounced inspection. It comes after health watchdog HICWA released its follow-up report into the facility. Dermot Keyes reports.
0: Management at the Hillview Convalescence and Nursing Home on the Tuller Road have provided clear guidance to staff when it comes to the removal of existing tags after equipment use and to ensure that a new cleaning tag is applied following each cleaning episode. Since the HICWA inspection on the 16th of May, the management team has performed regular infection prevention and control audits as well as environmental checks. In addition, new deep cleaning documentation has been developed, shared and circulated with domestic staff to support improved recording, oversight and compliance with infection prevention and control procedures. Across 12 criteria, the home achieved 4 substantially compliant ratings, 2 compliant ratings, but was found not compliant in 6 other areas. The report said that the majority of residents were positive about their lived experience and had considerable praise for the centre staff. Management at Hillview have committed to an extensive series of processes to ensure that it comes fully in line with the compliance standards established by HICWA.
9: It would be catastrophic in cost to reduce the VAT rate on home heating oil, according to the Enterprise Minister. A number of targeted supports are being considered by government to help families with energy and heating costs in the upcoming budget. The current tax rate on home heating oil stands at 13.5%. Minister Peter Burke says the steps that can be taken to lower the price are very limited.
12: We all know you only can have 2 reduced VAT rates in our state. You can't go below 12% for fuel and heating oil, and there's about 30% of economic activity that happens at 13.5%. So the cost would be quite significant to do anything in relation to VAT. There isn't any excise. We've reduced the support as much as we can in other areas. So it's about looking at the targeted measures.
9: The Antoine Floral Europe Awards conclude in Carlow later this evening. Delegates and international jury members from across the continent have gathered in the town in recent days to celebrate excellence in urban planning, sustainability and community environmental projects. A key highlight of the weekend is Embracing Antoine Floral Europe, a free family-friendly event inviting residents and visitors to experience the spirit of the awards firsthand. It's taking place this afternoon between 2pm and 4pm at Carlow College. The two-day event culminates with the main awards ceremony gala dinner later tonight. Gaherlach of Carlow County Council, Tommy Kinsler, says it's a significant event for the locality.
13: As you may know, last year Carlow won an award out in France, so we're hosting a lot of our European friends are coming to Carlow, and it's a showcase for Carlow, for all these for these other countries, like, and we're involving all the communities like around the country are coming in. It's a kind of a celebration and a showpiece for Carlow, which is very important to Carlow. A lot of work goes on behind the scenes. So I'm looking forward to meeting our European counterparts this evening and sitting down and having discussions with them and showing what we have.
9: And another local business in Kilkenny has announced it's to shut up shop. The Zipyard Kilkenny has confirmed it will shut permanently on Saturday 3rd of October, citing unforeseen circumstances. In a statement to customers, the clothing alteration service located in Irishtown has thanked the public for their loyalty and support over the years. Operations will continue at their branch in Carlow. It comes as John Joe Cullen's Butcher on John Street is due to close their doors for the final time later today, as the well-known butcher announced his retirement earlier this week. It's gone 5.5 minutes past 1. KCLR Sport and weather's next.
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9: The top story is this Errant Ladies Football First. It's senior semi-final day in Carlow. Loughlin meet St Bridget's at 7 o'clock, while at 7.30 it's Benacerry, Tinroyland against St Anne's. In the relegation final at 7, Éire Óg meet Fenna, with those games taking place at the Netwatch Centre of Excellence in Fenna. At 4 o'clock in Netwatch Cullen Park, it's the Tell Lab intermediate final between Kildavin, Clonegall and St Andrews. It's currently all square in Ballyragget, where the senior relegation semi-final is taking place between Erin's Own and Clara. It's currently 2-13 to Erin's Own, 1-16 to Clara. And Clara have just actually got another point there in the past few seconds to give them a 1 point lead. 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At 2 o'clock in Mullinavat, Glenmore take on Dixborough in the first round, and you can listen to that on air here on KCLore. We'll also have updates from the intermediate quarter final clash of Listowney and Goran from Ucali at 3 o'clock. To Camogie now, it's senior and intermediate league final day in Kilkenny on KCLore Plus at 1:30. You can listen to the senior final between Thomastown and Piltown, thanks to John Phelan, Skipper and Waste Management. At 3:30 on KCLore Plus, thanks to Kilkenny Limestone, it's Emeralds against Barrow Rangers in the intermediate final. To soccer now, the first Premier League clash of the afternoon is underway, with Spurs seeking their first goal of the season. Roberto De Zerbi's men host Aston Villa, and that game is scoreless in the last few minutes. They are elsewhere. Defending champions Arsenal head to Brighton, looking to make it 5 wins from 5. Ipswich travel to Everton, while Hull look to continue their strong start at Newcastle, while Coventry visit Nottingham Forest in the late kick-off. Elsewhere, CK United look to make it 3 wins from 3 in the FEI National League. They host Villa FC at 2 o'clock in SETU Carlo. 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
9: Bright and breezy today with a mix of cloud and sunny spells. Highs are 15 to 18 degrees. Right now it's 16 degrees in Carlow, 17 in Kilkenny, while it's 18 in Ferrybank.
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17: It's the freaking weekend, baby.
0: With Eddie Hughes. Thank you very much indeed, David. We'll have more news for you a little bit later today at 2 o'clock. Quick update on the senior hurling relegation semi-final that's taking place in Ballaragat. It is Clara 117, Aaron's Own 213. So that's Clara 20 points, Castlecomer Aaron's Own 19 points. Sounds like a cracker, and there's only 5 minutes left in that game. Actually, it's a draw match now, 117 to 214. It's 20 points apiece to Clara and Aaron's Own. KCLR Plus is where you'll hear the last couple of minutes of that game. Meantime, let's continue with the tunes. It's Eddie Witcher till 2, Kaiser Chiefs with Ruby.

0: Sonic Kaiser Chiefs. That is Ruby getting us underway into the second hour of the show. Senior hurling relegation semi-final. There's only a couple of minutes left. It's Clara 119, Erin's own 215. So there's a pint in it. I'm going to head across to Taggy and Ronnie for the remaining couple of minutes of that game.
1: Already made that 111 for Mikey Brennan, and Mikey Brennan puts it over the bar. Clara 119, Castlecomer 215, 1 point game here in Ballyragget. 3 minutes to go. No one wants to go down to the dreaded relegation place. Both teams have given it everything. Both teams have missed chances, and both teams, as I said, have given it everything. Wallace has it on the far side, the roadside, gives a loose hand pass in. Jack Langton throws his body in front of it, as Jack Langton always does. Langton on the far side, being helped by the two Glins. Joe Power is there, comes back to the Kyle Holland, gives it out to Wallace, but comes back to Jack Langton again, back to Martin O'Connell. Martin O'Connell gets all the cheerleaders from Comer beside him. Of course, they're not cheerleading Martin O'Connell. He drives it wide. Wide number 17, our real statistician tells us. Ball comes to Connor Josh Dowland. He'll go down low, down in front of Connor McMahon. McMahon's first touch lets him down. Staunton's first touch doesn't let him down. Gives it to Jack Langton. Again, how often have we mentioned Jack Langton and Martin O'Connell? Referee has his hand up, and the referee says there was a slap, and that was a needless slap out of Connor McMahon, and that's a vital free. Now this is a big free for Conor O'Shea, a huge free in the context of the game. This, as we said, hasn't been a particularly great day for Conor on frees, but he's man enough to stand up and take his chance. This is now out further than normal, as we are now live on air by our great friend Eddie Hughes, Taggy, as an Emerald's man to an Emerald's man. This is an exciting match for all our listeners on FM and KACLR. 2 minutes to go. Castlecomer, as we said, there's a 1 point game. They're in Clara in the lead, 119 to 215. Conor O'Shea is on his own 65. That means he's 90 yards out. Conor O'Shea has this, looks like it will go over. It won't. The wind caught it at the last minute again. It's wide number 18 for Clara. 18 wides for Clara, 8 wides for Castlecomer. That tells its own story, Taggy.
2: Yeah, absolutely. Yeah, look, the Clara men will be sick with all them wides, and look, it's kind of leaving Aaron's own in it, and it's all to play for, not between the teams.
1: All to play for. Ball breaks down in front of the Comerman. Paul Cody gets to it. He's third intercepted by Glynn. Derek, yeah, Rory Glynn off his left. Rory Glynn has been excellent all afternoon. Rory Glynn puts it over. Half of Clara go to the air. Now it's 120 to Clara. That's 23 to 215. 2 point game. 30 minutes on the clock. It looks like it's time up. But the referee, now the referee. And we mentioned it all day. The puck outs, yeah, all day. Clara have overturned. They're 2 points up. 120 to Clara. 215 in a massive game. Wasn't the most prettiest game, but certainly one of fire and guts.
2: Oh, fire and guts and hard work and intensity. You know, as I said, the level probably wasn't there, but in terms of hard work and work rate, it's super.
1: Could go anywhere. Yes, Joe Power, ball breaks to Owen Moore. The first touch lets him down. Comer still have it. The Comer men need to win it back. Niall McMahon tries to win it back. There's too many Comer men or Clara men there. Ball will be breaking the middle of the field. There's not going to be a man. Rory Glynn has it, the smallest man in the field. He's low to the ground. Rory Glynn low to the ground, but it looks like he's put it over. Clara gone out in a 3 point lead, and Rory Glynn has come to the rescue. He's been lively all afternoon, but his two last points have been hugely vital. 3 point game, 121 Clara, 215 Comer. 3 point game.
2: Yeah, 3 point game, and Arizona will have to probably try to get a goal, but Clara have to win the puck out.
1: Jack Langton has it again. Jack Langton is fouled, and Jack Langton has been excellent all afternoon. Fist punts, and Lester Lowe is on his knees. And Clara, as we said, they were dangerous. They were tipped during the week by none other than myself, Taggy.
2: Yeah, well, you know it all, Ronnie, to be fair. Yeah, yeah, you threw me under the bus today. I said Clara today, as a man rightly said beside me, self-praise is no praise.
1: But hey, with 2 minutes to go, it was easy call. 121 to Clara. It's not over yet, as we know. 121 to Clara, 215, but it does say 32 minutes on the clock, and Kevin Nolan will definitely take his time and probably drive this ball into Duro and hope it don't come back. Kevin Nolan, strike it. Will the wind catch it? He'll bring it in with the wind, possibly. It won't. It'll drop short. Ball will break down in the 45. On the 25, Wallace is forced to react. It comes off his hurl. Conor O'Shea. Conor O'Shea has it for Clara. Conor O'Shea tries to give it back to Rory Glynn. He scored the last 2 points. Rory Glynn has it. He's low to the ground. He's on fire. His confidence is up. It'll drop short, unfortunately for him. Comes to the goalkeeper for Comer. It's still been ball in play. Comer might still have another chance. There's still a one goal game. It's a one goal game. brilliantly caught by Conor Cody. Conor Cody does so well, gives it to Lester Ryan. Lester's first touch lets him down. Conor Fogarty, the right in front of us. Now there's a Shemozzle, three or four Clara men, three or four Comer men. There's the full time whistle, and Clara are thrilled and delighted. Clara got out of trouble, they're out of relegation, they're in the first round quarter final. They know that they have to still improve, but they'll know and be thrilled to be out of trouble. But certainly Comer gave it everything, but the injuries probably caught up with Comer, Taggy. But Castle Comer will be disappointed. But Clara were probably, to be fair, 18 wides, that suggests 19 wides. Now we're getting from the press box, the real press box, the lady beside us. 19 wides, that suggests surely that Clara were definitely the better team.
2: Look, they were the better team. As we said already, I felt Aaron's Own were kind of chasing, I won't say chasing the game, but chasing down Clara kind of all day long. You know, even at the first half, Clara got off to a great start. The first 10 or 12 minutes, they were on top. And then Aaron's Own kind of dragged it back, and, you know, they got that goal to bring him right back into the game. You know, to make it level pegging. And, you know, half time, not between the teams, only a point. Clara only up by a point, but they got a great start in the second half. They took off a goal by Derek Glynn, got to a 5 point spread. But once again, Aaron's Own pulled it back again and brought it back to a 1 point game. But I think Aaron's Own only led this game once, and that was only by a point. The rest they brought it back to a draw, but they never really kicked on and got 3 or 4 points ahead. It was always Clara, and I felt it was Clara kind of, they'd up the intensity, they'd up the work rate, and they get a 3 or 4 point spell, take the foot off the gas, and Aaron's Own to come back at him, and they get a break or two. And, you know, they did get that goal to Michael Brennan, who's been phenomenal all day long. I think he got 1-11, I think, towards in the end. He was brilliant. But look, Aaron's Own will be very disappointed. They worked phenomenally hard.
1: The final score has gone off the scoreboard. I'm not too sure. The final score is 121 to 215.
0: And there you go. Thanks to Adrian Ronan and Taggy Fogarty. Clara through with a final scoreline of 121 to 215. Although Clara getting 18 wides. But Aaron's Own are through to the final, relegation final. It's not a final you want to be in. It sounds good. You're through to a final. But no, it's not a final you want to be in. So well done to Clara there on a 3 point victory, 121 to 215. Don't forget, we've got more sport coming your way on KCLR Plus at 1:30. It's Piltown versus Thomastown. That is in the Kilkenny Senior Camogie League Final. Later today at 2:00, Dixborough versus Glenmore. That will be on FM, and that's in the Kilkenny Senior Hurling Championship first round. At 3:30, it's Emeralds versus Barra Rangers in the Kilkenny Intermediate Camogie League Final. So plenty of sport coming your way this afternoon. Dunamar will be with you shortly after 2:00, and he'll keep you informed of what's happening throughout the afternoon. Meantime, let's keep the tunes going between now and then. Bit of a classic this time, Pinter Sisters, So Excited. It is Saturday Brunch.

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0: cold night. 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
1: Santa Dermot Kennedy, that is Honest. Before that, Alex Warren with Ordinary, of course. 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Want You More on Saturday Brunch. 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

90s from Mojo. That is Lady. It is Saturday brunch. It's gone 20 minutes to 2. Of course, Irish Music Month got underway at KCLR here yesterday, and we came with an announcement of four acts we've chosen to represent KCLR and a new local hero as we champion local music over the next month. Carlos, Becca Mitchell and Mary Ann join Brian and Patrick Dowlin from Kilkenny in a bid to win a place in the new local hero national final, which is next month, with an overall prize worth $10,000. Yes, $10,000. You'll be hearing plenty of our four chosen acts over the next few days, along with a whole load of new local music hitting the airwaves all this week. So make sure and tune in. 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We had Patrick Dowlin from Kilkenny in the first hour of the show. Of course, he is joined by Bren, Becca Mitchell and Mary Ann. Here is Mary Ann with Bring 'Em In.

Sound of Marianne, bring him in. Of course, one of our four finalists in the new local hero. She joins Becca Mitchell along with Bren and Patrick Dowling as well. You'll be hearing plenty of those songs over the next little while right here on KCLR, along with plenty of great Irish music, because it is Irish Music Month right across the country on all radio stations. Meantime, let's go back to the 80s, 1988-ish, 89 I think it was. This is The Lass with There She Goes. It is Saturday brunch, just gone 1:45.

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Son of Lost Frequencies, where are you now? It is Saturday brunch, just about wrapping up my lot for today. We'll be handing over to the sports team in a couple of minutes' time. We've got Brendan Hennessy and Michael Walsh. They're on standby in Mullinavat. It's Dixburg versus Glenmore in the Kilkenny Senior Hurling Championship. Of course, it's the first round. We're into the knockout stages and the serious end, so it's all coming your way in a couple of minutes' time. I'll chat to you next Friday on Friday Night Live from 7 and next Saturday from midday. Enjoy the rest of the weekend. Enjoy all the sport and action, and the best of luck to everyone. From yourself, Eddie, have a good one. Hey!

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6: You're very welcome along to KCLR Sport. A big thanks to Eddie Hughes on Saturday Brunch and letting us on KCLR Sport come in a little bit early, and for good reason, because plenty of action going on across Carlow and Kilkenny and in the world of sport today. Of course, we'll be crossing over to Brendan Hennessy and Michael Walsh, who are in Mullinavat for Dixborough against Glenmore in the Kilkenny Senior Hurling Championship first round. But first of all, let me just remind you that there is another game going on KCLR Plus at the moment, and that's from the Michaeling Motors Kilkenny Senior Camogie League Final. At the moment, 21 minutes gone in the first half. It's Thomastown 3 points, Piltown 3 points, so a level game at the moment. And you can listen to that in full, uninterrupted, on kclrplus.com or via the KCLR app. With thanks to John Phelan, Skip Hire. But as I mentioned, we do have a live game on FM as well. That's Dixborough against Glenmore. Commentary on the way in a matter of moments. But let me just tell you, we do have something up for grabs for you to win today.
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6: 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And if we pick out of the hat a little bit later on, you'll be in with a chance of winning a €50 voucher for Detail Menswear on the High Street in Kilkenny and the Potato Market in Carlow, the official man of the match sponsor on KCLR. Lots to come between now and six on KCLR Sport, but let's not delay any further. Let's head over to Mullinavat to Brendan Hennessy and Michael Walsh, our commentary team this afternoon for Dixborough against Glenmore.
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9: The St. Canice's Credit Union Kilkenny Senior Hurling Championship. Glenmore versus Dixborough.
10: Thanks very much, Donna. You're very welcome to a sun-drenched and a beautiful afternoon here in Mullinavat, great part of the country, for the Senior Hurling Championship Round 1. As you rightly said, Glenmore up against Dixborough. It's a huge game for both clubs, of course, from here on in now. We're down to the serious stuff, and we did get the result coming through there. The Clara defeated Erin's Own earlier on this morning. But there's one late change on the Glenmore team. Number 20, Philly Roach, he starts in place of Ger Elward. And one change on the Dixborough team, Patrick Lacey is not starting. In comes Mark Nolan wearing number 26. Mark is no stranger to the league format in the St. Canice's Credit Union League over the last number of weeks with the Borough as well. Michael, we're ready to get going. Gavin Quilty's our match referee. Borough are the strong favourites here, but you never know, it's Championship and it's Round 1.
11: That's it, Brendan. Strong favourites, as you said, but this Championship Round 1. Great condition and the ground in great condition, and the referee just about to let it go. Here we go.
10: He certainly is. He's just checking the watch here. They're planning on changing the rule of four lads in the throw-in, but Gavin Quilty from Sleeve Rue is the man that referees this match, and the ball is in and on, and Jack Dollar gathers the first ball for Glenmore downfield, but it's well intercepted there by Tom Kenny, the captain of the Borough. Thomas played quite well through the campaign as well. Short hand pass to Alan Phelan. Alan gets bundled up, but back to Tom, and the referee's given a free. Only one late change in each team, Michael, but that's not really a big surprise. But Patrick Lacey is fit, and we know Jarrell was fit because they were out there in the warm-ups as well.
11: Yeah, just decided not to start him, obviously thinking about later in the game. So that's the way it is. The Borough win a good free there. Alan Phelan very strong in possession, and Pádraig Míleán will land this a long way, and it is.
10: Certainly is a long ball from Pádraig Míleán. We're going looking for the first score. Borough playing into the clubhouse end here. The breeze is against them at the moment. Stapleton's come out. He's won a good ball here. He was odds on not to win it, but he turns over the shoulder, sends it goal bound, and the umpire says that's gone to the left and wide. He showed a bit of hunger there, Michael.
11: Yeah, good interception. Glenmore have left two hand passes astray very early in the game, and Shane intercepted it very, very well, and just unlucky with the shot. Yeah,
10: that's
11: the
10: a big breeze, isn't it?
11: The wind is swirling around a bit here, yeah, yeah. And it looks like the Borough have it, actually. Pádraig Míleán marking Ian Byrne, and he started very well here.
10: Yeah, well, here's a long ball floated in the short hand pass. Harry Shine is underneath this one. He's done well to control. That's beautiful control by Shine. Turns back to the 30 metre line. Hand pass and field. Here's a goal chance. There's the shot. Oh, it's in the back of the net. Timmy Clifford, opening score. Harry Shine was absolutely brilliant from the long ball. Beautiful stick work from Shine, Michael. Lovely delivery into Timmy Clifford. Bang, one goal to the good, the Borough. Yeah. Early days, only 1 minute and 27 seconds.
11: Yeah, brilliant goal, Brendan. Very, very well controlled, as you said, by Harry Shine. Brilliant first touch. Great ball to the on running Clifford, and he gave Owen Murphy no chance. And it was the ease with which the Borough won the ball at the other end was the worry for Glenmore, but Dixborough started very, very well here, and Glenmore struggling.
10: Defended that well. Tom Kenny again out towards the stand side here. Beautiful facilities here. The pitch in impeccable condition. The runner comes to the middle of the park. It's Tom McPhillips. McPhillips, lovely stick passes, a little bit strong for the goal scorer. No, he's going to get to it. Timmy Clifford, he's under the stand, back onto his right hand side, floats it in, and that's going to go right on the clubhouse end. That's two wides for the Borough early in play here. Glenmore line out with the vice captain Owen Murphy in goal. Darragh Vericker, Owen Elward, and Richie Hennessy in the full back line. Tomás Mullally at 5, Shane Murphy 6, Billy Reid number 7. Middle of the park, Dara Hartley, partners Jack Dollard at 9. Centre half forward is Ian Byrne, the captain. He's flanked by Cathal Byrne at 10, Jason Cody at 12, and the full forward line, Charlie Phelan, Kieran Kerwin, and number 20, Philly Roach. Michael, when I was given the team, anything happened?
11: Yeah, poor wide by Glenmore there. Cathal Byrne should have scored, didn't, and he's been fouled now, but he should have put that away. But two poor wides by the Borough as well. Very sluggish start to the game.
10: To be free in now, Glenmore.
11: And just need to score. It's very early, Brendan, obviously. It's only a couple of minutes gone, but they just need something to settle them a small bit. And I think this is Ian Byrne, should be anyway.
10: Yeah, it was a fine underage player, Ian, wasn't he? Fine lad.
11: Absolutely, yeah. And playing on the wing today, surprised that, because Pádraig Míleán will relish the role of trying to mark him. But that's where he is at the moment, anyway.
10: He's a big man. He's got a good setup for the freezes between the 65 and the 45. It's a full length pitch, this one, and he sends it in, Ian Byrne, and that's forward. The worst white flag for the Glenmore men. He is the captain this afternoon, Ian. As I said, Owen Murphy in the goal. I've given you the full team for the Borough. Dara Houlihan in goal, vice captain Niall Road number 2, Pádraig Míleán full back, Evan Cody left cornerback, Alan Phelan, Tom Kenny the captain, Owen Fennelly in the half back line, Tom McPhillips, Joe Sheehan in the middle of the park, Glenmore coming on the attack. I'll give you the rest of the team in a moment. Brilliant ball downfield, well gathered by Kieran Kerwin, fine target man, turning striking, but it's gone to the right hand side and wide, two wides for Glenmore. Half forward line for the Borough, Anthony Clifford, Harry Shine, and Timmy Clifford. He's got the goal. It's one goal to a point here at the moment. The free from Ian Byrne, but a goal from Timmy Clifford. And the full forward line, Mark Nolan for the Borough, Shane Stapleton 14, Killian Hackett number 15. Hackett had a right good game in Muckalee the last day out. Here's a long floated ball. They're all Hail Marys, Michael, aren't they? That's a bad wide. That's three wides for the Borough.
11: Yeah, three and two, and the ball. Shane Murphy got away with it there.
10: You frightened me there, Mike.
11: Yeah, it was nearly an interception by Harry Shine and another goal, but Pádraig Míleán has started this game superbly well, and here he is again. And Glenmore, as I said, have put Ian Byrne in there, but he's winning that battle hands down so far.
10: Certainly is. Philly Roach was the attacker furthest upfield for Glenmore. They're going to tidy this one up. Good centre half back play by Shane Murphy. Fine player as well, Shane. Did he overrun it here? No, he's done well. He's kept it in play.
11: It's a free.
10: Yeah, referee's a bit of a chop down there, so it's a free for Glenmore. Michael, you were of the opinion that the wheeze is swirling. I was just looking at
11: I think it's opposite now. I think it's Glenmore.
10: I thought so too. I was going to take a fiver off you there.
11: You were. As I saw Owen's first puck out, I said, what are you after saying here? That flag in front of me has me confused.
10: Well, the two at the back of the goal are on a bit higher up, and you can see the trees swirling.
11: They're dead right.
10: They did a fine job here, Michael. Great development here over the years. The pitch is full length, and the Croke Park length, and the whole shebang. This is an important one. Halfway line on the sideline for Ian Byrne. If he gets this, they're on to 2 points, Glenmore.
11: So
10: Umpires look. I think that's wide as well. So yeah, that's three wides apiece, Michael. And early days yet. Only 5 minutes played.
11: Yeah, and that's poor. You know, from he has to be getting those, and it's not a good sign when you're missing the freeze.
10: Barahulan.
11: Oh, big ball.
10: Massive ball right down on top of Timmy Clifford. Timmy Clifford gets a dig out from Anthony. Clifford on the far side, back outfield midfielder Tom McPhillips picked up the pieces. Is he on target? Yes, he is. White flag. Tom McPhillips for Dixborough. Dixborough 1 goal and 1 point. Glenmore 1 point. We have exactly 5.5 minutes played. Michael Walsh.
11: Yeah, Dixborough will be very happy. They're dominating across the half back line here, and they're playing against a strong breeze and they're winning the game, so they'll be very happy.
10: And here comes Glenmore flaking it down the far side, wing half back for Glenmore. Billy Reid sends it into the full forward line, 2 against 2 here. Good defending there from Niall Rowe. He did really, really well, but the ball goes back in. Here's a chance, Kieran Kerwin, goal chance for Glenmore.
11: Oh, he does it really well.
10: He's a great target man. He picked his spot. He got a second bite of the cherry, but Kerwin has put it in the back of the net. It's 1-1 apiece here in Mullinavat, and we got 6 minutes played. Game on, Mikey.
11: Yeah, very poor defending there. I was just praising their defence, but that was very poor by Dixborough. And in fairness to Kerwin, he started the game well, missed an easy point a few minutes ago, but he certainly wasn't missing that one. And Glenmore needed that though, Brendan. They're going to need more with the breeze, but that's a really good score.
10: He's a great hand, hasn't he?
11: Oh, he has, and he's been dangerous. I've seen him in a few matches. He's been very dangerous, and he had no question what he was going to do there, and he buried it. So here they come again.
10: He certainly did. Niall Rowe originally did well on the ground, but here comes Glenmore. They're looking to take the lead here. It's 1-1 apiece. Here comes the man I just mentioned, Niall Rowe, his vice captain. Hand pass gets him out of trouble. Return ball runs onto that, out to the 45, sprays one over to the far side. Padraig Mylan in a wing half back position, down into the corner looking for Killian Hackett. Hackett was beaten to the ball on this occasion by the tidy Richie Hennessy. Hennessy tidies it up, sends it downfield, ball bounces, and it was a good play by Borough in the end, because it didn't look like it was going to favour him, but they read it well. And again, controlling the hand, passes out to Joe Sheen, a hard working midfielder. Back to Padraig Mylan again. Long ball down over the head of Timmy Clifford into the full forward line. Stapleton reaches for it, saying didn't come his way. Tidied up by Owen Aylward. Aylward back to his goalkeeper, Owen Murphy. You all know who this man is. He drills a diagonal ball right down on top of the 45, and a beautiful take and a lovely hand from Charlie Phelan. He knocked it back as far as Philly Roach. Philly was blocked down. There's a scrum for possession, and out comes the centre back, Tom Kenny. Kenny for the Borough. He's going to get a free from his own 65. Glenmore will count themselves a bit unlucky there, Michael, yeah, because a little bit quicker they might have got a score.
11: Yeah, again, it was of their own making though. They had worked it well, and then the number 20 Philly Roach was just too slow. Great hook by Joe Sheehan, and then a foul on Tom Kenny, so Shane Stapleton now has a chance to put the Borough back in front.
10: This will test the breeze, won't it?
11: Competitive, lively game so far.
10: Well, as I said to you, it's a all out or all in or burst.
11: That's
10: today.
11: Yeah.
10: And here comes the free for Shane Stapleton. Like all free takers, he didn't rob 1 yard, he's robbed 2, maybe 3.
11: Short
10: he's gone short as well. Didn't fancy it against the wind. He played it nice and short down to Killian Hackett. Tidy player, carries it against Bone Style. Hackett, has he got the point? I think he has. He done well. He decided to let fly when he was in a good position. He was really good the last day out, Michael. That's a point for Killian Hackett, a goal for Timmy Clifford, a point for Tom McPhillips. It's 1-2 to the Borough, 1-1 to Glenmore. The goal coming from Kieran Kerwin, and the free from Ian Byrne. So 1-2 to 1 point. Early days yet here in Mullinavat. We have 8 minutes played in round one of the Kilkenny St. Canice's Credit Union Senior Hurling Championship, as the Borough's Joe Sheehan from the middle of the park has a look at the post, sends it downfield. I think he's got that. I think he has it. It's a great score by Sheehan. He took his opportunity. He seized up on that opportunity. Now both midfielders on the score sheet. McPhillips earlier on. Now Joe Sheehan. Good score, Mike.
11: Yeah, very good score. And again, coming from the half back line, who were completely dominating at the moment, the Glenmore full forward line. And you're going to have to get a handle there, because the Borough are cleaning up in that area, and they win it again.
10: They certainly did. The ball went to ground, and Owen Fenley played a bit of ground hurling, and now the hand pass comes to the middle of the park. Joe Sheehan again sticks it down on top of Timmy Clifford. Timmy turns out, tries to make a yard, then in onto his left hand side. He's a lovely turn of foot, and off he goes in towards the 20 metre line, up to the 13. Pixie spot, put elevation into that. Timmy Clifford, 1-1 in total for Timmy, and the Borough move on to 1-3 to 1-4 now to 1-1. So it's 3 point advantage for the Borough here. Early days yet, of course. As we said, there's only 9 minutes played. Michael, good score again, but Timmy Clifford can do that because he has the pace.
11: Yeah, excellent teamwork, but again, it's stemming from that half back line dominance, Brendan. They're just cleaning up against this Glenmore half forward line, which would be highly rated, but certainly so far are out of the game.
10: Yeah, well, Owen Murphy, he'll always get his puck outs and good strategy. That's going to be a line ball for Glenmore.
11: But remember now as well, Glenmore are playing with a very strong breeze.
10: They are.
11: You know, so they'll be very, I won't say worried yet, but they'll be concerned.
10: Alan O'Reilly won't give you a job doing the weather. You're after changing your mind 3 times on the wind already.
11: No,
10: we've only 9 minutes left. There's a great ball across field. Dara Hartley runs onto it, gets his first touch, just has to come back around the block though, swings it in over the shoulder, and if he gets that, it's a fine
11: score. And then it's over, yeah.
10: Yeah, it's a good score by Dara Hartley. So their midfielder is now on the score sheet. Jack Dollard is partnering him, but Hartley got the finish, and now it's 1-4 to Dixborough, 1-2 to Glenmore. Still early days yet, Michael. We're just into the 11th minute.
11: Yeah, no, that was great play, in fairness, and this Timmy Clifford is on fire here.
10: He certainly is.
11: And Glenmore don't have the pace, Brendan.
10: And Clifford has, and has he the skill and the tenacity to stick it over the bar? He's on fire. He's on fire. 1-2 for Timmy Clifford into the 11th minute here in Mullinavat in round one of the St. Canice's Credit Union Senior Hurling Championship. Good score, Michael.
11: That was an excellent score. Great movement by Timmy Clifford, who started the game so well, and a brilliant finish as well. And Shane Murphy will have to get tighter there.
10: It certainly will. Here comes the man that had an opportunity earlier on, Philly Roach. Knocks it back across the 45. Running onto it is Jack Dollard.
11: That's
10: Jack Dollard
11: puts
10: it in. Good support play. Good score for Jack Dollard. That's going in and over the bar. Before we come to Michael on that one, we've one game ongoing in the league at the moment. Tottenham Hotspur and Aston Villa. 70 minutes gone there. It's Villa 2, Spurs 0. So Spurs in trouble again. And from the Kilkenny Senior Shield in UPMC Nolan Park, 8 minutes have been played. Probably 9 now. It's Greg Ballycallan, 2 points. O'Loughlin Gales, 3 points. Michael, good score from Jack Dollard there.
11: Yeah, excellent. And all four midfielders now have scored in the game. So Pádraic Whelan just been tended to out there, and good response by Glenmore, to be fair. There's just two in it, but as I said, they have that advantage of the breeze, but they are responding well, in fairness to them. Their backline looks to be caught for a bit of pace, and they'll expect
10: Pádraic, I think Pádraic, is he okay, or is he going off?
11: No, he's grand.
10: He's grand, yeah. He's kind of wing half back midfield, Michael.
11: He's wing back, yeah. Wing back today, yeah.
10: He certainly is. Here they're coming short of the ball. Niall Rowe in possession for Dixborough. His fellow cornerback Evan Cody. Evan to the middle of the park. That's a nice take there from the man wearing 26, Mark Nolan. He's in for Pádraic Lacy for the start of this game. Downfield, lovely turn by Anthony Clifford, out of trouble. Hand pass towards Tom McPhillips, but he's dropped that. But the referee, Gavin Quilty, has indicated that there is a free in. Three KCLR men on duty here today, Michael. You and I and Martin Quilty doing umpire.
11: Yeah, exactly.
10: So you better say nothing about the referee today.
11: Oh, we won't.
10: Yeah, you'll be in serious trouble.
11: Take it easy.
10: Not an easy job, an umpire on a sunny, shiny day today. But anyway, there's 12 gone now in the Shield final. O'Loughlin Gales lead Greg Ballycallan 5-3. And here in Mullinavat in round one of the St. Canice's Credit Union Senior Hurling Championship, it is Dixborough, 1-5. Glenmore, 1-3. But here's a free for Pádraic Stapleton to register that. He puts them 3 points ahead against Stapleton. That's a free from Shane. It's 1-6 now to Dixborough, 1-3 to Glenmore. And the exact time gone here in Mullinavat is 13 minutes on the clock as Glenmore played a short ball from their full back Owen Aylward right over to the far side. The sun is beaming down. It's about 20-21 degrees here. This is Dara Vericker. Dara down into the corner it goes. Well, didn't really make the corner, but Dara Hartley is onto it. He lost his footing then, and when that happens you lose possession. That's what he's done. Out come the Borough and Harry Shine created the goal chance. Great ball downfield, just a little bit too high.
11: That's it anyway.
10: Hackett is back onto a turn, bobs and weaves inside, goes for a shot. How did he get that over the bar? That took a little bit of effort, but it's Killian Hackett's second score. He didn't give up on it, Mikey. Crucial. 1-7-1-3, the Borough lead. And we are moving well into the first half now.
11: Yeah, they're very much in control, Brendan. You know, their backs are cleaning up down there. And Glenmore again had possession, lost it. And the Borough have, you know, they're in complete control of this game so far. Just four in it, I know. But look at that again. Borough backs coming out with
10: Owen
11: a tested ball.
10: Owen probably hit it a bit too long, did he? You have to win those puckouts your own ball, don't you?
11: You have to win something. Yeah. They're killing them up there, you know.
10: Yeah. This side of the field is not doing too bad for it, Glenmore, in the defensive situation.
11: Yeah, you feel as if they're only holding out, though, you know.
10: Yeah, Dara Vericker, he turned well. He turned it back in field, and the ball comes downfield. There's a hurl held there. Referee says, no, I'm not having any of that. Out comes the centre back, and he's a good one. Tom Kenny, he's the captain. He bursts through the middle. He's a big man. Sends it around the corner. Clifford drives it in. Blocked down, though. Didn't get past midfield. Now there's going to be a bit of a scrum for possession here. Referee has a close look. The ball's gone loose. Play will continue. Here's this man. It's a brilliant hand he has indeed. Kieran Kerwin got the goal earlier on. Distributes the ball to Ian Byrne. Has a look at the post. And I have to give
11: good
10: a
11: score.
10: Lot of credit to Kieran Kerwin. He reached out there, caught the ball in the left hand, got the support from Ian Byrne, sent it to Byrne. He scored a free earlier on. He's now got a point for play. Excellent play, Glenmore. Michael, 1-7-1-4.
11: Once again, they're caught from the puck out straight away here.
10: Here's Harry Shine, turning, strike. I think he has that. I think he has it. He's a highly skillful young player, Harry. He's got that. It's a great reply by Dora, and it's one you probably feel they know that they had to go and get, and I'm sure Eamon Jackman and the backroom team will be happy with that. But
11: another mistake here.
10: Yeah, they've given away a terrible ball on the
11: puck
10: out. Glenmore, that's won back by Sheen in the middle. Joe Sheen knocks it down to Timmy Clifford. He's got 1-2 already. Are we going to make it 1-3?
11: Yep.
10: I think we are. And the umpire is coming for the white flag. And it came from a mistake by Glenn Moore. And Michael, they have to cut out those mistakes. All of a sudden, there were 3 points down. Now they're 5 points down. 1-9 to 1-4.
11: Yeah, look, a simple ball to the middle of the field. You drop the ball. And it, like, it's been that way with them all year, though. They just haven't been at it. And they're being found out here completely. And they're playing with the breeze.
10: Owen Murphy, another big ball downfield, gathered this time by the centre forward Ian Byrne, turning and striking from the 65, and that's dropping in, and if it's wide, it's
11: over.
10: He's got it.
11: Score.
10: He's got it. Ian Byrne is his third point. It's a cracking score. There's a few fine big men on that field, Michael. There's that big men, senior club hurlers. 1-9-1-5, the Borough lead Glenn Moore here in Mullinavat. We're back to a 4 point game. We're into the 15th minute of the opening half.
11: Free again.
10: Hefty shoulder. And it's going to be a free from the Borough from the 65 in the Glenmore half of the park. Don't forget, when we're waiting for the referee to call back to Slitter for that free for the Borough, we do have to detail Menswear man of the match. You know the drill by now. All you've got to do is text your name followed by where you are to 083 306 9696 to be in with a chance of winning that €50 voucher from Detail Menswear, High Street, Kilkenny or Potato Market in Carlow. Here's the free, Shane Stapleton, into the 16th minute of the opening half. He's bang on the 45. Clubhouse end here in a sun-drenched Mullinavat. He never misses Manny. He hasn't missed that. And he's got his second free of the afternoon. Sum up that opening 15 minutes, Michael.
11: Yeah, Dixborough completely on top. Glenmore are kind of living on scraps. They've made a lot of mistakes as well, but they're hanging in, but they're losing by five. And they're, as I said, look, there's another one they lost again. They have it back now, but they need to stay in the game until half time at least.
10: There's a long-range effort.
11: It's
10: going to go wide. And they've all had their fair share. Wise, I've got four wides, Glenmore, three wides, the Borough.
11: Yeah. They just seem to have too much from all over the field, Brendan. And Glenmore, like Shane Murphy, is very, very quiet so far. Can't get him into the game. Billy Reid, absolutely very quiet so far. And they need to be playing very well.
10: Yeah, and here's Dara Hartley. He scored already. All four midfielders have scored in this match. He's the midfielder for Glenmore, but his ball has gone from him. Joe Sheen picks up the pieces in a wing half back position. Gets it to Harry Shine. Harry lets fly, but he might have got a bit of a hook from behind there. But
11: it's good play by the Glenmore player, to be fair to him.
10: It's four wides now for the Borough, so it's four wides apiece. Michael.
11: I think Glenmore will also be disappointed amount of room they're giving Dixborough, whether that's just to the good movement of Dixborough, but they cannot break through here. And you know, Dixborough miles on top. Here they go again, winning the ball at their ease. And Tom Kenny having a field here.
10: Yeah, Tom Kenny down there. So I think they got to pick out Kieran Kerwin as a target man.
11: There's big trouble.
10: Killian Hackett here. Hackett's going to get a free. There's an advantage coming. He styles in along the 13 metre line. Killian Hackett, no free needed. Hackett puts it to bed. 3 points from play for Killian Hackett into the clubhouse end, and the scorekeeper is kept busy from the Borough men. 1-11 to 1-5. It's a 6 point lead for Dixborough here now in Mullinavat. 19-20 degrees Celsius it is. 18 minutes on the clock, and the Borough in the driving seat at the moment by 6 points. Michael.
11: Yeah, they're completely on top, Brendan. And you know, they're winning battles everywhere. Glenmore cannot stay in the game at all, and there's another mistake. So
10: yeah, Dara Hartley tried to,
11: and he's worried about their body language as well. As I said to you, they haven't been going well all year, and when it comes to it, you need a big start in these games, particularly when you're the underdog, and it's been the opposite.
10: Certainly so. Here's a line ball for the Borough. We had very few line balls, Michael.
11: Yeah, very few actually, you're right.
10: The ball's been in play quite a while. Full back will take this one, Padraig Moylan. He's inside his own 45 metre line, Padraig. Didn't get the elevation he required, but he's got it down as far as the 45 on the opposite side of the park. It'll be tidied up on the left-hand side by Billy Reid, really in the red helmet there for the Glenmore men. But again, downfield, and this man always anticipates where that ball will go, the centre-back Tom Kenny, and he's got a runner on the outside, and Owen Fenley just didn't come up for Owen the first time. He done well in the second. He has a bit of support play from Timmy Clifford. Timmy's caught high there. That's going to be a free. There's an advantage coming. Or had he blown the whistle, the ball sent in field. We're coming back for the free. We have a ball wall behind the stands here, Michael, and there's all coloured slitters coming in. The young lads are having a field day out there. They're not interested in watching the match. They want to hit the ball off the ball wall. They're a great idea, aren't they?
11: They're a great idea, yeah. They are indeed.
10: Greg Cullen have the opening of their ball wall next Saturday the 26th, and it is going to be opened by Mayo footballer Sam Callanan. So that's all happening on Saturday the 26th of September at Greg Cullen GAA. So we wish them well. They've done a fantastic job. The ball walls are brilliant, aren't they, Michael?
11: Oh, they're a great idea altogether. Not used enough in my view.
10: Yes, indeed. It's been built and orchestrated in memory of Sinead Nolan. So the ball is sent in field, and it goes in and over the bar, and that is another one for the full forward, Shane Stapleton. A third one for Shane.
11: Yeah, and a 7 point lead now, Brendan.
10: So 19 minutes gone here in the opening half, and they'll be very, very happy with the situation at the moment. The ball comes back outfield from Glenmore, but again tidying it up there in the half back line, and they're doing really well, the Borough half back line. Joe Sheen is in possession now. The ball is going to be moved back downfield. No, it's not. It's going to turn into a ruck position here at the minute. The Borough foraging and looking for the who's back there, Anthony Clifford. They're all working so hard. His ball is half blocked down, but no rub of the green for Glenn Moore here. It bounced favourably for Dixborough, and a good run from Tom McPhillips. Another fine big man gets the pass to Timmy Clifford. Back in field, he sends it. There's a bit of all challenging there. The man who tried to do well was Thomas Mullally, or Tomas, wearing the number 5 shirt, but the Borough hold possession. And the running off the ball is excellent from Borough. And initially some looking
11: score,
10: for Tom Kenny, and
11: score.
10: He strikes it from down.
11: Oh, great save.
10: Oh, it's a great stop. Yeah, it's a great stop. It looked like it was creeping over, but Owen Murphy came. He won that, and I thought he should have got a free out. The referee's playing an advantage because it should have been a free, but the ball stays with him. Glenn Moore get it downfield, and the advantage hasn't worked out. Charlie Phelan lost his footing on the far side. There's a ruck for possession. Out come the Borough again. Owen Fenley. Fenley back to Niall Rowe. He's inside his own 45. Hits the ball 30 metres to the middle of the park and controlled nicely by Anthony Clifford. And Clifford is going to have a go here. He turns and strikes, and it's gone to the left hand side and wide. 5 wides for Dixborough.
11: Correct.
10: 4 wides to Glenn Moore. 1-12 on the scoreboard for Dixborough. 1-5. The man just who reached for that was Ian Byrne.
11: Yeah, I know they're completely rattled here, Brendan.
10: Here come the Borough again. Oh, that's a good play. They're working so hard. Ball's knocked back to the full back, Padraig Mylan, right in front of us here.
11: Free here.
10: It's going to be a free here to Glenmore. Yeah, there was a pullback on the midfielder, Dara Hartley. There wasn't much in it, but the referee, Gavin Quilty, he's been bang on so far. So at the moment it's 1-12 to 1-5. It's a 7-point lead. We're into the 22nd minute of the opening half here in Mull, Nevada. The St. Canice's Credit Union Senior Hurling Championship, round one. Glenn Moore with the free. Ian Byrne, the captain, 3 metres in from the sideline, right in front of our press box position here. Has a look at the post.
11: Oh God.
10: Didn't strike it well at all. Fell off of that one. Didn't strike it well. Didn't like to talk too much when the chap was standing over it. Felt like it was at the Irish Open last week. And that's not kept in play either. The man who tried to keep it in was Jason Cody. Hasn't worked out for the Glenmore man either. They're just off it a bit, aren't they?
11: They're completely off it. It's amazing. Like, they're, you know, the amount of mistakes they've made will be actually haunting them. You know, Dixborough are playing very well, obviously. But Glenmore are absolutely no help to themselves. And bit by bit, their confidence is eroding here.
10: Yeah, and Seamus Dollar, the Marconi, Michael Titchfield, and the management team there.
11: Shane Murphy, great score.
10: That's a great show by Shane Murphy. He done well when the ball came back out. They have to seize an opportunity to like that, Michael. The rest are going to be in trouble, but it's a good score by the centre half back.
11: But that, you know, he has to be in the game more. And
10: yeah.
11: That's one of the, he's only had a couple of possessions there, but the likes of Ian Byrne, Cahill Byrne are just not in the game whatsoever. And, you know, they're big players for him.
10: Dara Hoolahan with the puck out. Breaking ball goes to Kieran Kerwin. He's out around the middle of the park now, Kieran. Another big man.
11: What a ball. They got away
10: with it. Got away with it. And Billy Reid, he has to get this up. He has to get a shot away. Did he rush it too much, Billy?
11: Yeah.
10: It's wide. And they're the ones that come back to haunt you. That's 5 wides for Glenn Moore. He probably had too much time in the end, had he?
11: He had. And again, another player that just hasn't hit the heights here today. He's been out-muscled by the Dixborough players. And you know, Shane misses that. Like, that's crazy.
10: Yeah, you can't miss that when you have a fellow like Timmy Clifford and Killian Hackett inside you. Here's Hackett, bang! Oh, it's into the side netting. Going to hit the post. There's
11: great
10: on the
11: save.
10: Field.
11: Great
10: he
11: save.
10: Got a touch on it. Yeah, it's going to be a free in though, Michael.
11: It's, free, yeah.
10: it's going to
11: yeah.
10: be a free.
11: Yeah, yeah. I mean, you know, that ball again coming down. You know, not contested by Glenn Moore at all, and looking at conceding another goal.
10: 88 minutes elapsed now in the Premier League, and it's Aston Villa lead Tottenham 3-1. And from the Kilkenny Senior Shield final, 23 minutes have been played. Greg Ballycallan and the Loughlin Gaels are level on 8 points apiece, and that is the story in that Shield final here in Mullinavat. It's 1-12 to Dixborough, 1-6 to Glenn Moore. And we have the free in now for Shane Stable. He's looking for point number 4 for himself. To have 3 points in play for Killian Hackett. A goal and 3 from Timmy Clifford. Harry Shine is on the score sheet. Tom McPhillips, Joe Sheen. And as I've said, 3 frees from Stapleton. He's looking for his 4th here. He's got it.
11: Yep.
10: So Shane Stable has got 4. And he brings Dixborough onto 1 goal and 13 points to Glenn Moore's 1 goal and 6. And the scoring ratios go, Michael, that's right up there with what you end up with, because I'm on about it for the last 2 or 3 years. In the modern day hurling, at 29, 30, 32. 2 points, whatever, they're on course to hit that target if they keep going the way they're going.
11: Yeah, or beyond it even, because you'll feel that if they go much further ahead, you know, it'll be tough for Glenmore.
10: There's a few players falling over one another there when they jump and address that ball. So Gavin Quilty is...
11: there seems to be no life about it. Am I right in saying that?
10: It just with the score, since the gap has come into it.
11: Yeah.
10: Since the gap has come in, So probably there's a bit of tender hooks as well, is there?
11: That's true. You're going to have
10: because the Borough had a few iffy performances in the early stages of the league as well.
11: But
10: they've bounced back. Yeah,
11: they certainly have.
10: They've bounced back. Here's the sideline ball for Dixborough, just down to her right hand side here. Stunned. That's an excellent,
11: the
10: executed sideline ball. It was going right over towards Billy Reid on the far side. Lovely pick from Billy, but he just didn't get it into his hand, and he should have had. A bit of a swipe there, but it was legal. The referee was right there. It's going to be tidied up by the Borough. Owen Fenley down into the corner, looking for Harry Shine, and when he gets in for all in front of him, he's able to act, and his first touch is good, and he turns out of a hefty shoulder off his left hand side. He has the style, has he the panache and the finish here? No, gone to the left hand side and wide, but he did well to a defender. So that's five wides. It's actually six wides for the Borough, five wides for Glenmore, and the scoreboard reads 1-13 to Dixborough, 1-6 to Glenmore, 7 point lead with 5 minutes to go to the half time whistle. The Borough again tidy it up.
11: It's so easy to come out, Brendan. They're not even a finger being laid on them.
10: I was impressed with the Borough all year, the way their back six have done really, really well, and then get up to the middle
11: ball
10: of the park. Joe Sheen and McPhillips, there's a great
11: that's
10: ball.
11: A great
10: there's Stapleton, and a lovely first touch from Shane Stapleton. In along the end line he goes. The defence was good, knocks it out to Harry Shine. Harry turns, strikes. That's a bad wide from his standards, but the referee and the Borough supporters are looking for a free there, Michael. I think they might have a bit of a case, but they are still leading 1-13 to 1-6. There's two players down at the minute. There was a clash there, but did you feel there might have been a free there?
11: Yeah, I wasn't sure now, to be fair. You know, I think he's done well, the ref, all game. Maybe that was a case where he might have, but I'm amazed at the lack of how easy Dixbury are coming out with the ball. It's actually frightening. They're just walking out with the ball. Their half back line, all their backs are now dominating. The one fella that was causing a bit of trouble and ball hasn't been going in is Kerwin, but they have dominated that area.
10: Well, Lachlan Gales and Greg Ballycallan 8 points apiece at the moment in the Senior Camogie League final. It's into the 6th minute of the second half. Piltown Lee Thomastown 8-7. And if you want to listen to that game live, you can do so right now on KCLRplus.com with thanks to John Phelan, Skip Hoyer. Here
11: I'd say Owen is wondering where to hit it because they can't win on a ball anywhere.
10: Here's Owen Murphy with the puck out. Hops on the 45 downfield. It's just
11: it
10: not sticking.
11: No.
10: Yet. Tidied up by Evan Cody. Evan Cody for the Borough, knocks it to Joe Sheehan. Joe Sheehan with a long ball down into the corner, but Richie Hennessy should get this one. Richie Hennessy has it. He's put under pressure on that far side by Killian Hackett, and there's a push in the back in the end. It's going to be a free out, but Glenmore really needs something now. It's 1-13 to 1-6, and we're petering down into the final 4 minutes of the opening half. It's going to be tame now, Michael.
11: It is. It has been for a while, because I think people here know that Glenmore are just not looking like rowing, nobody near them.
10: And then he gets a bit of a one-arm swing to get it away when it didn't stick at the time. Now, Glenmore have it back. Can they get something here? Turning.
11: Not like
10: striking.
11: That.
10: Has he got it?
11: Yeah
10: he's got it. It's a good score.
11: Who got that, Brent?
10: It's a good score.
11: Number 8.
10: It was an 8, yeah. It was. Well spotted, Michael.
11: Him.
10: That's it. Dara Hartley.
11: That was a brilliant score under pressure, to be fair.
10: Well, he's got that score.
11: 6-point game.
10: Fine crowd here, Michael.
11: Good crowd, yeah.
10: Good crowd behind us here, and to our right hand side and the left. The stand is a godsend, isn't it?
11: That's brilliant.
10: I got you a lovely seat and all.
11: Surely did, in fairness to you.
10: Here's Dara Houlihan. Downfield. That's a great take with Glenmore on the far side. Referee is saying we'll play on here on this occasion. The Glenmore man is down, but he done well, the centre back Shane Murphy. He won a good ball that time. Back in field, it comes to him from Dara Hartley. He's a bit rattled after the challenge, Michael, so he was always going to, but they're missed out in it the second time here, so it's not tidy in defence.
11: They're all over the shop.
10: They're all over the shop in defence. The hand pass from Richie Hennessy has put them on the back foot. Back out to the middle of the field, and there it is from the Borough, sent in to punish them, and you just cannot make a mistake when you have a fella like that, Joe Sheen, beside you. It's his second point in the afternoon, and they just panicked when they were caught. Richie Hennessy's hand pass went wayward. They showed up onto it and goes in and over the bar. Joe Sheen with the finish. 1-14 to 1-7. Dixborough lead Glenmore here. That's a 7 point lead. Glenmore on the attack. That's a brilliant take by Niall Rowe. He was over at left corner back this time. Knocks it back to Dara Houlihan. Another big man. There is just first touch deprived from that time, but he made up for it on the second, and his clearance down towards Mark Nolan is good. He hangs on to that one. Gets a bit of support from behind. Glenmore now have turned it. Now, can they get something here? This is Cahill Byrne. It's been quite so far. That's a fine score. Another great underage player, Cahill Byrne. That's a great score by him.
11: They need more from other big players, but the last score from Dixborough was a real brilliant team score with work rate. They turned over Glenmore brilliantly, and Joe Sheen, who's having an excellent game again, finished.
10: Now Glenmore have tidied up in the half back line this time. The ball falls into the hand of Tomás Mullally from a great hurling family down there in Glenmore. Here's the target man. He got a great free effort there. He got a free here this time. I said it earlier on, Michael, I think if I can single out him, I know the Borough.
11: Yeah, he's the one fella.
10: He's the one man can cause problems.
11: One lad that's all winning every ball that goes in.
10: Ciarán Kerwin. Yeah, he's got a great hand, and he's a fine, big, strong lad as well. And it's a free here now, which is crucial to their cause because they have to get everything.
11: Yeah, they'll bring it back to five, and they really don't deserve it. But look, there'll be strong words in their dressing room at half time to see can they improve. But to be fair, Dixborough have been the better team and are playing extremely well, especially in their half back line.
10: 1-14 Dixborough, 1-8 Glenmore. Here's Ian Byrne

0: Harry Hurlin and Glenn Moore. Absolutely crazy.
1: And Anthony Clifford gets the finish in the end.
0: Yeah.
1: You just cannot make mistakes like that.
0: They're dreadful mistakes, you know, Brendan. They really are. And
1: you have to put the pass in front.
0: Yeah.
1: Here's the ball downfield from the puck out of Owen Murphy. Now, breaking ball favours Glenn Moore. Can they get something here? There's the
0: another
1: hand pass.
0: No,
1: it's another one gone wayward. Oh, it was a free coming, though.
0: They have a free this time, yeah.
1: Referee spotted it. The scoreboard reads 1-15 to the Borough, 1-9. There's six between them again here in the opening half of the St. Canice's Credit Union Senior Hurling Championship Round 1. Don't forget your detail. Men's were man of the match. You have the details about it, and you know what you have to do. Michael, a busy weekend. We're waiting for this free. We have a few interesting matches over the weekend. I know the League and Shield finals are on. The Shield on at the minute, and the League final later on. But right, good few matches today and tomorrow.
0: There
1: interesting
0: is,
1: games tomorrow
0: is,
1: as well.
0: Yeah, it's over.
1: Ian Byrne.
0: Yeah, it's over.
1: He's got it, yeah.
0: Yeah.
1: He's got it.
0: That should be the end of it, I'd say, is it? No, he's letting it go.
1: We haven't too many hold-ups in that first half. There can't be much out of time. We're into the first minute of that out of time. Heading into the second now. Well, we're just over the second, actually. 32 minutes since the game started. Referee's a look at his watch now. He's wearing one on the right hand, one on the left. Dara Houlihan looks downfield. Winds up for the big one. Drives it down to the right half forward position, and that is the half-time whistle in Mullinavat here for the St. Canice's Credit Union Senior Hurling Championship Round 1. Right, Michael, you spoke about the Glenn Moore mistakes, the superiority of the Borough in defence. At the end of the day, there was only 5 points in it a few minutes ago, and at the end of the first half, there's still 5 points in it. 1-15 to the Borough, 1-10 to Glenn Moore. To be fair to Glenn Moore, they've done well to have 1-10, and the Borough will feel they probably should have had a little bit more. I know they've had six wides, Glenn Moore have had five. Other than that, the Borough have been much better, but it's not showing on the scoreboard as such, is it?
0: No, they have been the better team, there's no question about that. Glenn Moore, some of their big players just haven't arrived yet, and whether they will or not, we don't know, but all over the field, Dixburg have been much stronger, and they've taken their scores way easier. But a lot of them have come from horrendous mistakes, it has to be said, from Glenn Moore, and who look very nervy. But still, as you said, there's five in it, and if they get off to a good start in the second half, you never know what can happen in a game like this. But for me, it's a comfortable 5-point lead. It should be 8 or 9, and that's the only disappointing thing from a Dixburg point of view. From Glenn Moore, I said it again, Shane Murphy, Billy Reid, Kyle Byrne, Ian Byrne, they need to get them players into the game more. The one fella that has been causing trouble is Kieran Kerwin up front, but he hasn't been getting enough of supply because of the dominance of the Dixborough backline. Dixborough have played very, very well, and they absolutely deserve to be ahead.
1: They certainly do. Michael, there's a few interesting games, as I said, interesting today on the Michaeling Motors Hyundai Intermediate Hurling Quarterfinals. They're all Lisdowney Young Ireland's Barra Rangers, James Stevens, and tomorrow Rory Nishtig, St. Lachlan's, Donamagan, Tulliher, Ross Burke. And they're all right good matches. And in the junior, I know you covered it on the podcast as well with Eddie, Kilmacow, Conaghy Shamrocks, Greg Namana, Wayne Gap, and Greg Namana doing well enough this year. O'Loughlin Gales and Aaron's Own in Ballyragget in the JJ Cavanagh Section B Junior Championship, and Lisdowney versus the Borough in Jenkinstown tomorrow at 5 o'clock. So some interesting games there.
0: There surely is, yeah. There'll be, I'm sure, you know, some rip roaring games. We've already had one today out in Ballyragget. This one is a little bit more mundane, but it is, because I think of Dixburg's dominance without maybe being ahead as much as they should be ahead. But look, they are in control, and they have the wind as well now in the second half, which should help them.
1: Okay, and before we go back to the half time, Michael, local knowledge, and I remember you well playing against us up in Carlow against St. Pat's Evergreen. They've done really well. Oshin was down in Mayo a week ago, and they won the FAI Junior Cup semi final. Huge day for the club coming up, and the final is in Cork. That's going to be a massive day for Evergreen, and as an Evergreen former player, I'm sure you're delighted for everybody.
0: Absolutely, yeah, they're a superbly run club. They really seem to have the bit between their teeth this year, and you know, they go down to Turner's Cross now, and you know, they've travelled all year, so that's not going to be an issue for them. And sometimes it steals the mind as well, and maybe gives them a bit of a motivation taking on the Cork team in their own backyard. But brilliant season so far, and please God they'll get the business done.
1: Okay.
0: In a couple of weeks.
1: And before I hand back to Donal, Michael, it's great to see you back, and I know we got everyone was talking to you and everyone went to see you and the family and that, but on behalf of everybody across Carrickachinney, deepest sympathy from a tremendous hurling and sporting family and the passing of your mother, a great lady, and we were all sorry to hear the sad news, so it's great to have you back today.
0: Yeah, thanks Brendan. You know, just on behalf of my family, we couldn't be more thankful to the people that turned out. The support was unbelievable, and as we keep saying, like, you know, there's you lose people, and it's unfortunate, and it's hard. Be thankful for, you know, the woman having a great life up to the last couple of years when she was ill, but no matter

0: what age or what time it is, it's still tough when it's...
1: And it's your mother at the end of the day.
0: Exactly, yeah. When it's one of your own, it's very tough. But look, hugely grateful for the support that was offered to us over the few days last week.
1: The great Kilkenny family, Michael, your late father, great Kilkenny ambassador, great family man and a top-class sportsman, known the world out with the GA people. So deepest sympathy to you all, and may your mammy rest in peace.
0: Thank you.
1: Thanks for being back with us today. A half-time here in Mullinavat in the Senior Hurling Championship down at Round 1 St. Canice's Credit Union Championship. It is Dixborough leading by 5 points. Dixborough 115, Glenmore 110. 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
3: Yeah, Brendan and Michael, thank you very much for that. 36 minutes past 2 is the time at the moment. We'll be back over to the lads for the second half of that game very, very soon, as Brendan mentioned before handing back. But just to remind you, the score at half time is Dixborough 115, Glenmore 110. Second half to come very, very soon. A few updates to bring you, however, in the meantime. First of all, let's look at the Kilkenny Senior Camogie League final. 19 minutes gone in the first half from that fixture between Thomastown and Piltown, and it's Piltown in the lead. 11-9 is the score at the moment. If you want to listen to the last 10 or so minutes of that, you can do so right now via the KCLR app or kclrplus.com. Martin Quilty on commentary there, with thanks to John Phelan Skiphire. But just to remind you, 19 minutes played in the second half, and as Piltown 11 points, Thomastown 9 points, about 10 or so minutes left to play. Earlier on, in case you missed it, Clara took on Erin's Own in the relegation semi-final slash first round, and it finished Clara 121, Erin's Own 215. Some post-match reaction to come from that very, very soon. Thank you to our match commentator, Adrian Ronan. They are also going on at the moment in Kilkenny hurling, Greg Ballycallan against O'Loughlin Gales in the St. Canice's Credit Union Kilkenny Senior Hurling Shield final, and it's Greg Ballycallan 8 points, O'Loughlin Gales 9 points at half time. Focusing on this game ongoing at the moment on air for just a second, is Dixborough against Glenmore, 115-110 the score at half time. And with our live coverage this afternoon, we do have something that you could win and you could get your hands on.
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3: A quick reminder for our Man of the Match competition. 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That's 083 306 9696. The words Man of the Match along with your name and where you're listening from, and if we pick you out of the hat a little bit later on, you'll be with a chance of winning a €50 voucher for Detail Menswear on the High Street in Kilkenny and the Potato Market in Carlow, the official Man of the Match sponsors here on KCLR. A quick update from the Premier League. There is 5 games going on across this afternoon. One of them started at about noon and it has reached full time as of now. It was Tottenham Hotspur hosting Aston Villa, and the full time score is Villa 3, Tottenham Hotspur 2. As I said, full time there. 3 games kicking off at 3 p.m. That's Brighton against Arsenal, Everton against Ipswich, and Newcastle hosting Hull City. While at 5:30 this evening is Nottingham Forest against Coventry City. We'll keep you very close and in touch with all of those games. 9 minutes gone now in the Junior Hurling Championship between Conaghy and Kilmacow. There's 1 point separating them after that amount of time. That's 9 minutes. It's Conaghy 2 points, Kilmacow 1 point. As you might have noticed, so much going on at the moment and so much to keep you up to date and informed about, such as this. There's 38 minutes gone now between CK United and Villa FC in the FAI National League, and it's CK United 1, Villa FC 1. So 1 goal apiece, and we're just approaching the end of the first period there. We'll keep you in touch with everything that's going on, but as I said, more live coverage to come very, very soon with the second half of Glenmore against Dixborough in Kilkenny Senior Hurling to come. In the meantime, we'll be hearing some post-match reaction from the earlier game in the Kilkenny Senior Hurling Championship, that between Erin's Own and Clara. All that to come and more between now and 6 and in the next hour or so. Stay with us.
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3: Welcome back to KCLR Sport. 42 minutes past 2 is the time at the moment and the second half about to get underway from the St. Canice's Credit Union Kilkenny Senior Hurling Championship game between Dixborough and Glenmore. That's round 1 and the score at half time is Dixborough 115, Glenmore 110. Before we head back over to our commentary team of Michael Walsh and Brendan Hennessy, a few updates to bring you. 3-2, the full-time score. Aston Villa beat Tottenham Hotspur in the Premier League just a little bit earlier on. And in junior at the moment, 13 minutes gone between Conaghy Shamrocks and Kilmacow. 4-2, Conaghy lead at the moment. Without further ado, let's head back to Mull na Bat. Brendan Hennessy and Michael Walsh on commentary, as I said, for Dixborough against Glenmore.
2: 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The St. Canice's Credit Union Kilkenny Senior Hurling Championship. Glenmore versus Dixborough.
1: Thanks very much, Donnie. You're very welcome back. Gavin Queeley has just got us underway, and from the throw-in, Glenmore have a free out, and we have a first yellow card here. It wasn't deliberate, Mike. There was a bit of a knock there after the throw-in was made, but there's a yellow card being issued there, but it wasn't much what the referee had to deal with. 115-110, the half-time score here in Mull na Bat. We're up and running, and it is Owen Murphy with the free from his own half-back line downfield. Glenmore need a good start here, Mike. I think they have it. Oh, that's a bad wide.
0: Oh, that's a terrible
1: That's
0: wide.
1: A bad wide. Philly wide. Roach will be kicking himself. Yeah. It's a bad, bad wide for Glenmore. At 5 in the first half, he should have nailed it.
0: Straight in front of the goal.
1: Yeah, Darragh Hoolahan is not hanging around. Sends it downfield. Fine puck.
0: There's a double whammy to it now.
1: Yeah, it's wide as well. So there we are. Swings and roundabouts.
0: It wasn't as easy though. That ball from Philly Roach is right in front of the goal.
1: That's still Darragh in the goal, isn't it? Because he's changed his top. He's taken off the other one. He's gone too warm. It's Mediterranean style weather down here in Mull na Bat, the sunny southeast, as the ball breaks in the middle of the park. Looking for it there was Jason Cody of Glenmore. Didn't work out from though. Tidied up by Tom MacPhillips, who has a shot from the next parish. And that goes to the left and wide as well. So we're starting the second half as we did the first half. 1 minute and 30 seconds gone. Still no scores. It remains 115-110 as it was at half time here. 5-point lead for Dixborough here in the St. Canice's Credit Union Senior Hurling League Division, or first round of the Championship. I'm getting carried away with the league over the weeks. Here come Fenley from the middle of the park. Joe Sheen knocked it down as far as Timmy Clifford. Jimmy Clifford says, "I'll take that." Timmy Clifford gets 1-5 in total. His first score in the second half, 1-4 in the first half. The minute he got that ball, he said, "I'm having a go here," and he had.
0: Yeah, 1-4 for him. good play by Dixborough. Worked it out very well, and Joe Sheen gave it to him, and he's on his game today. So he nailed that, but again, Glenmore not able to win. Yeah. Primate possession, and now they've lost it again.
1: Yeah, on Murphy's target there was Cahill Byrne. It didn't stick with Cahill Byrne. Back in it goes, and they're going to tidy up to have to win that ball. He's done it, to be fair to him, Richie Hennessy, and he spreads it right over towards the stand side here on top of Dara Hartley. He scored 2 points in the first half. Hartley turns out of trouble on his own 45. Got a nice strike into that ball. Now, will it stick? It's into the final third. It's a great stick. Now, here goes a chance. Glenn Moore, can they do something here? Charlie Phelan, shot. Oh, it's a great stop by Houlihan on his near post. But Phelan, some people felt he might have went for the point, but he had to go for a goal. He went for it, but fairness to Houlihan, he got across to it, and the referee has deemed the Borough to have overcarried that ball. It's a free in for Glenn Moore, and he'll be disappointed, Charlie Phelan. He'll be disappointed. He should have finished it,
0: oh,
1: Michael.
0: That was a great opportunity.
1: Now, if you get that and you get the point,
0: you have
1: 4 points.
0: It's amazing. Although they're being outplayed, they, as you said, if they got that goal there, and you know, it was a real opportunity. Credit to Darren now for saving it, but the shot wasn't struck with any really great conviction, and it was a big, big opportunity.
1: Straight in front of goal here, surely going to take his point.
0: Yeah.
1: And he's going to take his point. And the man I mentioned is Ian Byrne, his first scorer, and Len Moore's first scorer in the second half. So it's 116 to 111. Killian Hackett with the first score of the second half for the Borough, and now Ian Byrne for Glenn Moore. 116-111, 5 between them. Dara Houlihan with the puck out for Dixborough, right down onto the left half forward position. His target was Sian Stapleton on this occasion, but the ball has come off of him, and it's
0: the other thing I noticed in the game, Brendan, the physicality of Dixborough is huge, because Glenn Moore under the puck outs on both sides are really struggling. I know they've won this one because of a line ball, but other than that, they're really struggling, and they've made a mess of that again.
1: But it's a fine big Borough team as well, Michael.
0: That's what I'm saying.
1: They're a big team.
0: Yeah,
1: they're a big tall lads. And here comes the lively Timmy Clifford again. Back to the half-back line. That's Tom Kenny sends this one down. Harry Shine is here. There's a bit of a battle with Harry and Dara Vericker. Ball plays favourably for the Borough. Back out to the wing half-forward position. Back in it goes, and that could be a point. And that is a point. And taken very, very well. There's a Denmore man down on the far side.
0: Anthony Clifford,
1: number 10. It couldn't be. He couldn't defend it when he was on the ground, but Anthony Clifford picked his spot and he just drilled it. Here's a short, dangerous ball.
0: He got away with it.
1: And there's much more in this man, Billy Reid. He's a fine player, Michael.
0: Yeah,
1: nice ball downfield. Here's the target man. That's Kieran Kerwin. And he has it up again. Evan Cody stuck with him. Done really, really well. Back in field it comes. Here comes Charlie Phelan this time. Second by the cherry, Charlie. Ball right. Knocked off. Another free in here this time.
0: He did well now, to be fair to him, that time. And he was about to lay it off.
1: They have created
0: a couple of half chances. They're barely hanging in the game. But, you know, a goal would really lift them and the crowd, I suppose. But Dixborough seemed to be able to respond every time. But that was another good run by Charlie Phelan. Unlucky not to go the goal before that. And he was heading for it there. About to lay it off. But he was dragged back by Pádraig Mylan. And Ian Byrne should keep the scoreboard ticking over.
1: 117 to the Borough. 111 Glenmore. Can Byrne make it 112 and pull us back to a 5 point game? Yes, he can. It's gone straight over the black spot, dead straight in front of goal. The free was, they are, Michael. There's lots of chances in the second half for Glenmore, and they're not taking them all, but they've taken that free through Ian Byrne, and it's 117-112, 5 between them. Early days in the second half yet. 5, we're into the 6th minute of the second half. Short ball out, it's with the Borough man Niall Rowe, the right corner back. Lob little pass out of the Honra. No one near him. It's Pádraig Mylan, and acres of space. Downfield he goes, up to the 20 metre line. Picks lots of good block down. Brilliant block down. Pádraig thought he'd nothing to do when he scored it. Dara Hartley. Glenmore are playing with a bit of poison in their step now. Great ball downfield. This fella's a nice, stylish player. Cahill Byrne sends it in. Houlihan keeps it from going over the crossbar.
0: He saved it
1: from going over the crossbar. It's going to be cleared by Niall Rowe. And there's a bit of a pep in the step from Glenmore now. And the Borough know they're in a match now in the second half, albeit they're leading by 5. 117-112. Long range ball downfield. Another uncharacteristic wide. 3 wides for the Borough in the second half. They're not hanging around Glenmore. Owen Murphy finds Shane, the brother, sends it back over it to the right half forward position. Is it a good ball? It's not the best of ball, because has to go to hand, and Cahill Byrne had to come and try and work for that. Now it's turned into a bit of a maul on the far side. The ball's on the ground. Gavin Quilty, the referee, keeps it close side. The ball's gone loose, and it's like as if Glenmore were driving forward with the ball between their feet there. Out they come. Now have it. There's a bit of a pull from behind there. Tomás Mullally, he's the man, came out. He's won a free from the 65. There's a bit of niggle in it now, Mikey.
0: Yeah, that's what you wanted. It didn't feel like a championship match, if I'm being very honest, right up to now, but there's a bit more in it now. I think the couple of chances Glenmore have created as Ger Elwer gets ready to come on have given them a little bit of hope, and that block down there will give them hope as well. But they're doing it because they're giving good ball into their forwards now, and it's in front of them rather than up in the air, and they're getting a bit more joy. This is a big free now for Byrne.
1: Into the breeze. Look at those two flags, Michael.
0: And it's not easy from where he is, but
1: Ian Byrne,
0: you need to be getting him.
1: And he has to strike this well. There's the lift. There's the strike. It's rising with the wind, and by the direction of Dara Houlihan, he knows that's gone straight in and over the bar. That's three frees for Glenmore in the second half. that's Ian Byrne with three frees. And
0: game.
1: All of a sudden, it's a 4-point game here in Mullin, Nevada, in the St. Canis' Credit Union Senior Hurling Championship Round 1. 1-17 to Dixborough, 1-13 to Glenmore. 4-point game. Here's Ger Aylward coming in. And
0: 12.
1: Ger is coming in, and number 12, Jason Cody, is the man that's leaving the field. So Ger Aylward is in. He was the start wearing number 15, so Ger is on now. No mistake, and Ger, he's always a lively forward, wasn't he?
0: Yeah, and look, can he give something to them now? Can he, can he cause trouble in there and get a few frees, get a few scores? We'll have to wait and see. Here's the puck out. All of them have gone down this side in the second half.
1: Dara Houlihan down the left-hand side. Breaking ball, traced forward. Centre-back Shane Murphy comes out. He's done well. And he's caught him frontal. Yeah, it's going to be a free. He caught Joe Sheen there. There was no malice in it, but he went to trim the shoulder to hold possession, and he caught him.
0: What a mistake, Brendan. He's came out with the ball, and they were on a roll, and now they're going to get a point, and he's probably
1: going to get a yellow card as well. Yeah,
0: as you say, referee had no choice there.
1: Yeah.
0: Choice there.
1: And sometimes you'll aim for the shoulder and the player turns, you'll catch him, but Gavin Quilty is having none of
0: it. Yeah,
1: he's going to get a yellow card. Well, I don't think the referee can be faulted either. And in fairness to Shane,
0: it's a correct decision.
1: And in fairness to Shane, I don't think there was any malice in it either.
0: No, it's just he
1: caught him though, he's injured.
0: He's after winning the last few balls, and he was very happy with himself, and then suddenly he decided, I'm going to go through the man, and he did. It was a frontal charge, and you can't argue with the decision. But it's from a Glenmore point of view, no, they have been on a bit of a roll. They had it back to four. It's going to be back to five again now, and those little things cost you in a game, you know.
1: Yeah, and Michael, the way the championship now, over the last few weeks, we've been the few weeks on, the week off, the few weeks back on, all of a sudden we're in knockout hurling in Kilkenny.
0: Yes, amazing, isn't it? The way it goes. I was talking to someone about that the other day. You're waiting and waiting next to the bank. It's into the heavy stages now. It's just a funny game, you know, for a knockout game. It's a very funny game, and there doesn't seem to be a massive amount of bite in it.
1: Yeah. Be a big final in Carlow next Saturday night as well. St. Mullins among Leinster Rangers. The cameras are coming, Michael.
0: I see. I hear that.
1: KCLR will be there anyway, live next Saturday evening, the 26th, at 7:30 from Netwatch Cullen Park. And it is St. Mullins.
0: Jaw's okay anyway.
1: Yeah, jaw's up. And it is St. Mullins and Mount Leinster Rangers. So that will be a highly exciting final. As I said, the television will be there, but KCLR will be there as always. And we wish both teams the very, very best. Just a few weeks ahead of Kilkenny is the Carlow senior final, junior finals, and intermediate next weekend as well. Carlow Town and Byrne Rangers are in the intermediate. Two teams doing really, really well. But that ball goes in over the bar for Shane Stapleton. You might come to Carlow next week, Michael. We'll give you a sandwich and a cup of tea.
0: Good man, Brian.
1: 118-113, the Borough back leading by that scoreline at the moment. Glenmore need more, and the ball comes downfield for
0: it's
1: them.
0: Free in there.
1: Sideline ball.
0: It's also sideline. Sorry, yes. I thought he got caught around the neck there.
1: 5 minutes, Michael.
0: Yeah, 5 minutes, and very tame.
1: 10 minutes gone in the second half.
0: I said, Glenmore kind of shooting themselves in the foot a bit at times. They were coming out with the ball there, and could have gone maybe a 2-point swing there.
1: Well, 6 minutes played in the second half from the Senior Shield final. It's a Loughlin Gales 12 points, Greg Ballycallan 9 points. And here's a long ball from the Borough coming downfield, but Owen Murphy knew from a long way out that ball was heading to the right and wide, and that's exactly, or the left and wide as the shot came in, but that's exactly where that went. So as it stands here with 10 minutes, just 11 played in the second half, Dixborough 118, Glenmore 113. Here's a chance. First ball was good, the second was poor. And Glenmore should have got something out of that, but they didn't, and they're leaving the Borough to capitalise and try and get the ball up. But Glenmore have it up, and they're driving forward. They're going to get the free here. He done well to knock it back to Kieran Kerwin. It was Philly Roach who knocked it back to Kieran Kerwin. And Kieran Kerwin, and I don't think they're giving him enough ball, Michael, because every time he gets one, he causes damage.
0: He does. Whether he scores, lays it off, gets fouled, he definitely does. And four, and they left.
1: It's a 4-point game.
0: Yeah, they left a short pucker off again here now.
1: 118, 114. Here comes Glenmore again to pull it back to
0: it's
1: a one-score game.
0: Didn't give it.
1: The referee was a little bit back. Here's this man again, Philly Roach. His strike was poor. Houlihan just takes the sting out of it as it hopped in front of him. And Dara Houlihan winds up to send this one down towards the Waterford side of Mullinavat. Big, big ball in the beautiful complex here in Mullinavat. And it is Shane Murphy who wins this ball. Out he comes. The stick pass finds a man in plenty of space. Now, can they do something here? That man is Dara Hartley. Big ball. Here he is again. What a hand he has. Kieran Kerwin. He's a Paddy Boland type of a hand, this fella. He's coming again. Kieran Kerwin going through. He's done really well. He's given the free and he was away, but I think the referee had blown it well before we heard him with the headphones.
0: Yeah, maybe so, but he's brilliant, Brendan. He's been absolutely outstanding all day. And that's a...
1: it was a high challenge.
0: Yeah, and it's going to be a 3-point game.
1: He's going to get the free. Ian Byrne has to score this. I did say it, and I'm not looking for credit, Mike. I picked him out a long time ago.
0: He's
1: a target man.
0: Yeah.
1: Great when you have a fellow with a hand like that.
0: Yeah. The Borough about to make a sub now. Patrick Lacey is going to come on here.
1: Yeah. And a man that got plenty of scores in this campaign so far. Here's the free for Ian Byrne. He's got to get this Byrne to pull it to a 3-point game. He's on the 45. Down towards the clubhouse. It's rising with the wind, and we are on a 3-point game here in Mullinavat in the St. Canis's Credit Union Senior Hurling Championship Round 1. Ian Byrne nails one. 13 minutes played in the second half. The puck out will come from Houlihan. Now we get a game, Michael. 3 points between them. 118-115, the Borough lead.
0: Yeah, and again, a spare man from the Borough. No one picking him up.
1: And he has the ball, and that's the midfielder. That was a Joe Sheen, it was.
0: Yeah.
1: And there's the ball. Back downfield.
0: No.
1: Killian Hackett is on to a beautiful first touch. Turning and striking. That's a good score.
0: Good score.
1: Brilliant score. But he's a tidy player as he's fourth from play. Killian Hackett, 3 in the first half, 1 in the second half, 119, 115. We're back to a 4-point game, Michael.
0: There's a sub now. I think it's, I don't know who it is.
1: Patrick Lacey.
0: It's Mark Nolan is going off here.
1: Mark wearing 26. He started in place of Patrick. So Mark is heading out there with the black and amber helmet on him. Patrick Lacey is in. This fella's score, Michael.
0: Great score there, Brendan.
1: That was excellent.
0: Ball into Killian Hackett, and he's been outstanding again today. Any possession he's got, he's gobbled it up, and 4 great points from him.
1: Here's the puck out from Owen Murphy. Owen is vice captain of the Glenmore team for 2026. Their captain, of course, is Ian Byrne. He's their free taker. That's a great take by the man wearing 13, Charlie Phelan. Had a goal chance earlier on, knocks it back in field. This is Billy Reid. He's got the score here, Reid.
0: All the way.
1: Sends it in. It's a good game here now. Billy Reid sticks it in as his first score of the day. The wing half back. He's on the score sheet here in Mullinavat. We have 14 minutes played in the second half. 119-116. We're back to a 3-point game, Michael.
0: Yeah, and I did say Billy Reid, Shane Murphy, you have to get him into the game. Brilliant catch by Shine there.
1: Harry Shine, he's moving really well.
0: Purple ball.
1: He gives it away to the opposing number 11. Ian Byrne is back there. Kind of anticipated where it would go. Tried to get it downfield to Cahill Byrne. Current went to his knees, but trying to win it back is Dara Vereker. The Borough send it back in field. Hackett, beautiful first touch again from Hackett. Round the corner he goes off his left hand side, and a man is absolutely dynamite. 2 points in a matter of minutes, 5 in total for Hackett. Michael, we've always said it, anyone knows anything about hurling knows this, when you have a first touch like that, you're in business.
0: You are, and that's a brilliant score by him. 2 absolute class scores, and needed.
1: Here's the clearance downfield from Shane Murphy. Big, big ball. Target man was too far in field. Kieran Kerwin bounces out towards the 45. Going to be tidied up by the Borough in the middle of the field. They work so hard. Joe Sheen played it down towards Harry Shine. Harry back to Evan Cody. Evan's ball went through the middle and it's back for Glenn Moore, who send this in with interest. Now here's a high dropping ball in around the house. Well, that's a brilliant take by Padraig Moylan. Out comes Moylan. The hand pass to Harry Shine. He's on his own 45. Works it up towards the 65. Crossfield ball. Patrick Lacey. First touch for Lacey. Green helmet. Orange boots was left the ball behind him. And out comes Billy Reid. Billy Reid for the Glenn Moorman. Goes from downtown.
0: That's
1: but
0: wide,
1: when you do
0: wide,
1: that, the wind was blowing. He had to hit that for the left hand side of the ball, Michael.
0: Yeah.
1: And he hit it to the right and it went wide. Glenn Moore with their second wide in the second half. 120 to the Borough. 116 to Glenn Moore. The puck out from Houlihan. He'll be coming now. He's not in any great hurry to take this, but there's 4 between them, Michael. It's a 2-score game.
0: Yeah, Ollie Welch is on now from Dixborough. Tom McPhillips has gone off.
1: Ollie is in. Ollie Welch wearing number 25 in for Tom McPhillips in the middle of the park as the ball comes downfield. Here's Patrick Lacey. Just lost his footing in a bit of soft going there. Shortens the grip on the stick, and that's not going to turn back in on the country end here. That's a wide for the Borough. That's our fourth wide in the second half. 2 wides for Glenn Moore.
0: 4.
1: 120 to 116 it is. The clock saying that we have 16 minutes play. Don't forget your detail men's. We're a man of the match. You know the drill by now. We've a €50 voucher up for offer. But here goes the Glenmorman, Philly Roach, and he's fouled. They're going to get the free in here. They're asking a few questions of the Burren. This the second half. Gavin Quinty has gone for the chalk or the book. I'm not quite sure. But there didn't look to be much in it. But it's a free in nonetheless for Glenmore. If a score does to pull it back to a 3-point game again. That's as close as they've got, Michael. This will be the fourth time they'll have pulled it back to a 3-point game.
0: Yeah, they will.
1: Or the third time.
0: But they're right in the game now. Their bigger players are showing up here, and Billy Reid and Murphy are getting on an awful lot of ball in the backs, and their forwards are getting better supply, and it's down in front of them, and they're winning it. And you know, this game is wide open now.
1: Ian Byrne with the free. Ian Byrne into the scoreboard dressing room end. That's all the way. That's his fifth free in the second half, Michael. It's his fifth point of the second half. Kerrigan has also scored, as has Billy Reid. And they're back to 117 now. It's 120 to Dixborough. 117 Glenmore. Short puck out from Houlihan. Takes the return ball. Drives it 80, 90 metres downfield. The ball breaks in the half back line. And they got to be careful. Now, the fullback done really, really well here. Owen Elbert. He took a bit of a chance, but he knocked it back to a secure goalkeeper. And Owen Murphy, who in turn gets it out to Dara Hartley. Hartley in his own 45. Drills it down into the corner. It's going to go too far. No, it's not. There was a bit of backspin on it. Shane Lowry style. Ian Byrne is onto it. Runs in along the end line. Tells a dummy. In around the end line he comes. Byrne. There's the shot. Oh! What a goal for Glenmore! What a goal for Glenmore! Now we got a game on. 2-17 Glenmore. 120 to Dixborough. Mickey Welch, this wasn't in the script, but it's in it now.
0: It surely is a brilliant, brilliant goal by Byrne. And all their big players are now coming to the party. And they're different team. They're an absolutely different team here. And a big question now.
1: Level pegging in Mullan Avat. Into the final quarter here is an intelligent ball from Padraig Moylan right across to the 13 metre line. And here come the Burrow. He's brought to ground. It's going to be a free in. Silly foul by Glenmore after getting themselves back level. But now it'll be a turn of Shane Stapleton to stick this one over the bar. Timmy Clifford fouled on this occasion. But it was a very intelligent ball from Padraig Moylan. He put it right into the business end where it had to go, and he found his man.
0: Yeah, important play there by the Burrow to get the score back because Glenmore are on a roll here big time now. And you know, they look to be the better team at the moment. They have been the better team in the second half, and as I said, they're getting the forwards into play a lot more.
1: That was a great run by Byrne along
0: the
1: end line.
0: Yeah,
1: he sold a beautiful dummy.
0: That was a brilliant finish.
1: Yeah, we knew at first half there was a hell of a lot more in that man.
0: Yeah.
1: We knew there was.
0: And as I said, all their big players have come to the party in the second half, and we knew you need that at this level. And Reid and Murphy and Byrne, and they've really all turned up, and they're doing very, very well here now.
1: Shane Stapleton sticks that one in for the Burrow. It's a welcome one at this moment in time. At half time, it was 115 to 110 in favour of Dixborough. Now, here in Mullan of Vat, with 19 minutes played in the second half, 11 left to go. It's 121 to Dixborough. That's 24 points. It's 217 to Glenmore. It's 23 points. It's a 1-point game. The Burrow have it. They're going to clear it. Owen Fenley blocked down. Ball goes back in. Here's a chance. Chance for Glenmore, and they have put it over the bar. It is Gerry Elward with his first score since he was introduced a few moments ago for the second half here. It's 121 to the Burrow, 218 to Glenmore. That's level pegging, Michael.
0: Yeah, Owen Fenley made a mistake there, and the Burrow now are doing what Glenmore did, and he did very, very well.
1: Here comes Joe Sheehan, hard working midfielder as well. Down it comes Billy Reid, reach for that one, didn't work out for him, goes all the way down towards the danger man. Hackett, he tidies up on everything.
0: Brilliant.
1: He's a beautiful finisher. It's 3 points in the first half. He's now got three in the second, and when you have a number 15 that can score 6 points from play with a few minutes left to go, well, more than a few minutes left to go, but 10 minutes left to go, he's in business, and he has struck very well today. 122 to the Burrow, 218 to Glenmore. The Burrow clear this one. It's gone short. Ollie Walsh is in possession. Ollie Walsh sends it back across the middle of the field. It was a bit of a high challenge there. The Burrow might have got something there, but here's Patrick Lacy. He's inside the 45. Patrick Lacy up to the 20 metre line. Patrick Lacy.
0: Oh, brilliant goal.
1: Patrick Lacy. We said he'd score. He gets a plethora of points every time he comes on, but Lacy took on an individual run from outside the 40 metre arc. If it was Gaelic football, it was outside the small arc. There's no big arc here. It was the small arc. He took on the run and he picked the bottom right hand corner of Owen Murphy's net. Michael, heard you saying it three times. Brilliant goal.
0: Yeah, no, it was very well done. Ollie Welch got possession first, gave it to Tom Kenny, and then a great ball into young Lacy, and a brilliant finish by him. And
1: the Burrow needed that.
0: They needed it badly. Owen Fenley has gone off and he's been replaced by Owen Moylan.
1: So Owen Fenley,
0: great goal though. Badly needed.
1: Owen Finley has gone off the team, and Owen Moylan
0: are
1: is
0: they
1: in
0: four
1: there.
0: Ahead?
1: We're in 19. That's four, I think. 2:22. Yeah, 6-2 is 28.
0: Could be a big score in the game, Brent.
1: It could be a massive score. We were waiting for it, but it turned into a right good championship game here now. Gavin Quilty, the referee, having a fine game as well. 9 minutes of normal time remaining. Glenn Moore, they made a lot of mistakes in that first half. Will it come back to haunt them, or can they get the killer blow in and get something going here? And here
0: wrong
1: comes
0: ball again.
1: An interception. Borough won it back though, or did it? Fair old competition out there. Back onto it comes Dara Hartley. Hartley drives it in around the house. Down towards Gerry Elworth. Didn't get to it though. The cornerback's done well. Evan Cody for the Borough. Short hand pass from Cody inside their own 45. Cleared all the way downfield by Padraig Moylan. Moylan sends it down. The loose ball heads down towards Killian Hackett. Didn't work out for him this time. Out come Glenn Moore. Their cornerback is Dara Vereker. Wearing two. Knocks it back to Murphy. Shane at centre back. Shane Murphy downfield. Hasn't worked out this time either, has it? Ball goes in towards Ian Byrne got the goal to liven this encounter up, but it's tidied up by Evan Cody, who's worked Trojan work in the last few minutes. Ollie Walsh really settled into it. Ollie says, "He come on, beautiful short pass from Ollie down to Timmy Clifford to his namesake Anthony. Takes the return ball. There's a good block down and a stick in there from Jack Dollard, and can't Glenn Moore turn this. It's championship pace now. The right half back Tomás Mullally has it. Out comes Tomás, lovely ball played out towards Shane Murphy lands it 90 metres downfield. He's heading down on top of Kieran Kerwin. Didn't go to hand this time for Kerwin, and Evan Cody has popped up and knocks it back to Houlihan back out to Ollie Walsh. Ollie on the 45. Ollie turns, looks downfield, beautiful diagonal ball, little bit too far for Lacey. The full back is coming across. He'll have to come across because it won't run out over the line. Walsh's idea was good, but it didn't work out for the Borough. Out come Glenn Moore, Richie Hennessy on the far side, hand pass to his centre back Shane Murphy on the sideline, right over on that far side. Lovely strong run from the Kilkenny inter-county man. Down over the 40, 65 he goes, up to halfway to play a bit of football, and Glenn Moore, he booted it back in field. Beautiful kick into Jack Dollard. Dollard gets a bit of support. That's a high challenge. The ball is going to be a free given. Gerry Elward was onto it. The referee didn't give the free in the first half. Harry Shine stuck with him. Two of them are about the same height, same build. Has someone said something? Oh, someone said
0: throw
1: something.
0: In, yeah.
1: Going to throw it in, Michael. And it was a definite free, but they've given away possession by saying something, and the referee threw it in and said, "I won't have any of that." The Borough have it. It's 2:22 to Dixborough. A total of 28 points. 2:08 to Glenn Moore. That's 24 points. 2:18 is 24 points, and we have a free out this time to Glenn Moore on this occasion, and we've lots of interested spectators not too far from our press box position. In the intermediate round one, clash at Liz Downey in Young Ireland, it's underway after a few minutes. 2-1 after 5 minutes. Gorn Trail, that's 2-1 in that one. And in the Senior Shield final, 15 gone in the second half. O'Loughlin Gales 14, Greg Ballycallan 11. Here in Mullan of Vat in the St. Canice's Credit Union Senior Hurling Championship round one, it's Dixborough 2:22, a total of 28 points. Glenn Moore 2:18, the free out for Owen Murphy. Michael, he'd nearly go for this, I'd say.
0: Yeah, it'll be landed in anyway.
1: He'd nearly go for
0: another goal and make it very interesting.
1: 6 minutes remaining in Mullan of Vat round one. You can't beat it. Kilkenny Senior Hurling Championship. There's the big ball. It's going to drop in around the house. It's broken down. Ollie Walsh got a stick on that, comes out as far as the 45 to have a bit of space and room here. The hand pass has got to Harry Shine. Harry has a look from the middle of the field. Is there enough in it? He's seen Murphy off his line, but Owen wasn't taking any chances. He just battles the ball away, looks down the stand side, sends an intelligent ball towards Ian Byrne. Byrne is onto it, turning and striking. If that's there, it's a cracking score.
0: It's wide,
1: and Glenn Moore hit their third wide in the second half. 6 minutes remaining of normal time. 2:22 to Dixborough, 2:18 to Glenn Moore. We're going to move for a grandstand finish here, Mikey.
0: Yeah, definitely. It's been a really good second half. Glenn Moore have come to play, and they've played very, very well, and at this stage they're in the ascendancy, and here they come again.
1: Billy Reid, big ball downfield, down towards the man wearing 27, as Ethan Phelan, I think, has come on there. Didn't see him coming on, but it's going to be a free in nonetheless. This is a chance for Ian Byrne to pull it back to a 3-point game. And when there's three in it, Michael, anything can happen.
0: It certainly can. And, you know, if Dixborough were the better team in the first half, which they were, then Moore have definitely been the better team in the second half. And that goal by Patrick Lacey could be vital in the end, but you don't know. There's still six to go, and, you know, they're on a roll here, Glenn Moore.
1: The two second half goals are brilliant. Ian Byrne first, and then
0: yeah,
1: Patrick Lacey.
0: Absolutely brilliant.
1: Lovely
0: goals,
1: bits of skill.
0: Yeah, and the game has gone up hugely as well. It'd be in a very quality.
1: This is a difficult free, Michael.
0: Another sub coming on now.
1: This is a difficult free.
0: This is a difficult free, yeah.
1: He's inside the 45, but he's about 40 metres from the goal. He's right on the sideline, the far side, the wind into his face. 2.22 to the Borough. Can Byrne get this one and put Glenmore onto 2.19? He's struck it well. I think he has that. He has got it. That's a fine score by Ian Byrne. He's got five frees, and he's got six frees and a goal in this the second. Actually, he's seven frees.
0: James Carroll has come on.
1: James Carroll is in for the Borough. I think Shane Staple is leaving, is he?
0: Yeah, it looks.
1: No, he's staying there. We'll confirm that in a moment. We'll stick with play.
0: Joe Sheehan, actually.
1: We've lots of interest. Yeah, Joe Sheehan has gone down the line there on the far side. That's Joe, isn't it?
0: Yeah,
1: right, the far side there. Yeah, Joe has finished. Joe has finished, and the ball comes out field from Dara Houlihan. Nice short ball. I think that's Niall Rowe was over
0: there.
1: That's
0: it, yeah.
1: Yeah, it was Niall on the far side. Here come the Borough. They'll like to get a score to try and put this to bed, but it comes too far in field, and out comes Owen Murphy. Oh, yeah. He got creased there. He's a man that can play out field as well. He's not going to get too excited. He's
0: this
1: going to take his
0: go anyway.
1: 26 minutes and 40 seconds
0: needless
1: gone. 2.22 to the Borough. 2.19 to Glenmore. That's a 3-point game still. You'd want to be good at mathematics here, Mikey. Ronnie got a job in the bank. We didn't. But anyway, we're not bad at the maths. Here's
0: the
1: puck out from Owen Murphy. Massive ball from Owen. Downfield it goes. A great take. Look who's back there. He's done really well in the second half, Evan Cody. He won a great ball. Knocks it across field. He's really settled into this game, Ollie Walsh. Downfield the ball comes towards James Carroll. His first touch for the man just in as he knocks it down towards Killian Hackett. He's on
0: that's
1: fire,
0: brilliant.
1: This fella. He's on fire. That's a correct score.
0: Brilliant.
1: It's
0: play at the four. Back.
1: Ah, brilliant.
0: Yeah, really
1: absolutely
0: well
1: brilliant. But
0: yeah.
1: Hackett is some finisher.
0: Ah,
1: isn't
0: he's brilliant. Yeah, that's a huge score in the game.
1: Massive.
0: Great play by the Borough there, and very well moved up the field.
1: 2.5 minutes to go here. Big hand. There's the man again with the good hand for Glenmore. Kerwin, the one time it didn't stick for Kerr, but he has it back. He's up on his feet. He's going forward. Gets the hand pass away. There's an advantage coming here. There's a free going to be given here on the edge of the D, or just a little bit further. 2.23 to Dixborough. I have 27 minutes and 47 seconds
0: left.
1: 2.23 to the Borough. Total of 29 points. 2.19 to Glenmore. That's 24 points and 25 points rather. Four between them. 2.23, 2.19. There is four between them here. Here is the free. Ian Byrne. Now, he sets us up for a grandstand finish here in Mullinavat. 2.23 to 2.20. It's easy calculated now, Michael.
0: Yeah.
1: Glenmore need a goal to bring us to extra time.
0: One puck of a ball, Brendan.
1: Here comes the puck out from Dara Houlihan, an experienced goalkeeper now for Dixborough. Looking downfield, taking a few seconds off the clock. Look left, look right. He's gone down more or less a left half side of the pitch in Mullinavat. It's in stupendous condition here. Conducive for good hurling on a beautiful sunny warm afternoon in South Kilkenny. The ball's with Anthony Clifford, swings it back into the middle. Glenmore have defended this one well. Ball's on the ground. Can they come out with it? Yes, they can. Murphy has it. Shane out to the middle of the field, selling a little bit of a dummy. There was the man that's wearing 27. He races forward. Here they go. Infield it goes, just goes back out to the right corner, forward position, struck by Charlie Phelan, and Charlie Phelan makes it a 2-point game. Charlie Phelan with the score for Glenmore. 1 minute of normal time remaining. 2.23 to the Borough, 2.21 to Glenmore. Michael, two between them.
0: Yeah.
1: There's a Glenmore man besides you there, and he'll jump off that platform if they win the match.
0: Yeah, there'll be some comeback for them. They've been absolutely brilliant. Whatever they did or said at half time, they've turned this game around in the second half, and it's wide open here now.
1: To stop making mistakes as well. Here comes Dara Houlihan. Houlihan, the Kittog. Downfield, he sends it. Didn't work out. It might work out. Ollie Walsh is onto it. Well, he got a touch on it, but it sticks in the middle of the field. And also there for the Borough is James Carroll. But Glenmore have turned it. And back with Glenmore is Dara Hartley. Down into the corner forward position. It's gone in. And it's going to be tidied up by the hard-working Evan Cody. He does well. Second bite of the cherry. Ball's going out over the line on the Glenmore, in front of the Glenmore bench. They're all on their feet over there. They're up off the seats. It's two between them. 2.23 to 2.21 here in Mullinavat. We're into the final few seconds of regulation time in the St. Canice's Credit Union Senior Hurling Championship Round 1. Here's the line ball. Glenmore take it. Has it worked out favourably? Harry Shine is back there.
0: They have it now.
1: 1 point will take us to a 1-point game. That could be a free. No, the Borough have done well. They've done really, really well. And I have to say, James Carroll has done really well. So has Ollie Walsh. And here comes a long-range effort from Killian Hackett.
0: No, Owen
1: Murphy It's gone wide.
0: There's all over the place here now.
1: It's gone wide. It remains 223 to 221, a 2-point game. Kilkenny Club Senior Championship Hurling. You can't beat it. Here's Owen Murphy.
0: He's going for a score.
1: He's going from downtown. He drives it in field. The big man is in there. It's the big handwork this time. Breaks inside the goal. The Borough come across. Mop it up. Look who's there. Tom Kenny, the captain. Was he fouled? He's fouled. It's going to be a free out to Borough. It could be a little bit of relief. Michael Walsh, we're 46 seconds into at a time. That's a little bit of relief for the Borough.
0: Wow.
1: But I think there could be another 2 or 3 minutes to go.
0: There's definitely more time there. There's definitely more time and
1: some championship match now.
0: Yeah, it was a huge second half, Brendan, definitely. And you know, Dixborough will be very relieved to get over it because Glenmore have come really strong.
1: There was only 5 minutes at half time and Dixborough dominated that first half. It only went in leading by 5, 115 to 110. Now in at a time, 223 to 221. High dropping ball comes downfield, tidied up there by Shane Murphy. Out comes Glenmore. Now Dexter return ball, dodgy looking hand pass, but Gavin didn't blow any of them all day. Here comes Thomas Mullally, Tomas, to give him his proper title, down into the half full forward line, running onto it was
0: free
1: the big man Kieran Kerwin. He didn't get the
0: have
1: final
0: it.
1: Here comes Kerwin. Kerwin comes forward. Goal chance Glenmore. There's the shot. Oh, the goal. It's a goal for Glenmore. They're jumping out of stands here. It's gone to the back of the net, and that man there that's running out has got it. Dara Hartley, for me, was the man that finished it. Michael Walsh, 3:21. Glenmore, 2:23 to the Borough. This could be heartbreaking for the City men. Glenmore have come back. They've got stuck in here. It's going to be a free in. It's going to be a free in to the Borough. 2:23 is 29 points to the Borough. 3:21 to Glenmore. That's 30 points. I'm right, Michael. It's a one point lead for Glenmore.
0: This will level it and it'll go to extra time. Oh my God.
1: What a goal. It was Hartley, wasn't it?
0: Yeah,
1: I think it was Hartley.
0: I'm not sure who got it.
1: 3:21 to Glenmore, a total of 30 points. 2:23 to the Borough. Here's Shane Stapleton, the biggest free he's taken in quite a while. Has he got it? Yes, he has. We're level here in Mullinavat, and we're looking like we're heading for extra time here in Mullinavat in the St. Canice's Credit Union Senior Hurling Championship. The sun beams down. Is there one more chance
0: for
1: Glenmore? Play on it is. Big ball down over the 45. Ball breaks. Gone to ground. Can't see who has it. Nobody has it. They have to be disciplined here to Borough because it's within striking range if there's a free given.
0: He looks at the watch.
1: He blows the full time whistle and we're heading for extra time. Michael Walsh, you couldn't write it. And there you go. Glenmore, 3:21. Dixborough, 2:24. That's why we love the game of hurling.
0: That's why we love it. You knew Glenmore didn't bring what they had in the first half. And you just knew that they were going to come with something, and they certainly did. I said all their big players came into the game here. They played brilliantly and possibly deserved to win the game in the end, to be fair to them. And now we go to extra time.
1: It looks like the Borough are going to go to the dressing rooms here, Michael. So
0: yeah.
1: Just sum up that second half and the game as a whole, Michael, before we go back to Donna.
0: First half was very tame. Dixborough 5 ahead, should have been more ahead, and in the end paid for that. But Glenmore came, well, whatever was said to them at half time really worked. Their big players came into the game, they got 3 goals, and it looked as if they had got out of jail and won the game. But Dixborough got a point to draw it, and they'll be feeling very, very lucky at this stage. So what's going to happen in the next time, I'm not sure, Brendan, but they got to refigure out and go again. Glenmore look to be the stronger team finishing.
1: We'll have to do it a lot on Mullinavat before we go on, because I mentioned 30 earlier on, 30 points, and there you are, 30-30. 2:24 to Borough, 3:21 Glenmore here, Donna, in the Senior Hurling Championship. We're waiting for extra time. Both teams are heading to the dressing room, but it's finished level. 3:21, a total of 30 points for Glenmore, 2:24 for the Borough, and Glenmore thought they might have had it when the goal hit the back of the Union bag with a few minutes to go, but the free was given, and Shane Stapleton says we survive and we'll have 10 minutes each way of extra time in a few minutes time. It's enjoyable in Mullinavat. Don't go away, there's more to come. Back to you, Donna.
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3: Brendan and Michael, thank you very, very much. What a finish that was to normal time, but as I said, extra time to come very, very soon, and we'll be heading back over to Mullinavat for coverage of that second half live as soon as we can. Just a few updates to bring you from around the world of sport. First of all, in the Junior Championship in Kilkenny, it's round two, Conaghy Shamrocks against Kilmacow. 35 minutes played, it's Conaghy 13 points, Kilmacow 8 points. Elsewhere in Intermediate, 18 minutes played between Lisdowney and Young Ireland. It's 1-6 to 2 points as Downey are ahead of Gorn at the moment. And from the Shield final in Kilkenny, just about to reach the end of normal time. It's a close game there as well between Greg Ballycallan and O'Loughlin Gales. 2 minutes into added time, and it's Greg Ballycallan with a 1 point lead. It's 117 to 19 points. Greg Ballycallan 117, O'Loughlin Gales 19 points. Let's have a quick look into soccer, and first, more locally in terms of interest to us in Carlow and Kilkenny, excuse me. It's 59 minutes played between CK United and Villa FC, and unfortunately for CK, last we updated you, it was closer, but now it's Villa FC 3. CK United 1. That's 3-1 Villa FC lead after 58 minutes played. But lots of soccer left in this game to be played, and anything could happen in those last few moments. Elsewhere and across the pond, I suppose, in the Premier League, Brighton hosting Arsenal at the moment. 18 minutes played there. It's scoreless so far, whereas Everton are 1 goal up against Ipswich, also after 18 minutes. And then from St James's Park, it's Newcastle 2, Hull City 0. 5:30 is kick-off time for Nottingham Forest against Coventry City in the Premier League as well. A few games going on in the Scottish Premiership this afternoon. Let's have a quick run through them. Dundee hosting Motherwell at the moment, scoreless in that game so far. Aberdeen 1-0 up against Hibernian. It's St Johnston against Falkirk. It's scoreless in that game, while Dundee United lead St Mirren 2-0. All of those games have 18 minutes played so far. Just in case you missed it, in case you're just after tuning to us and missed the end of that extremely exciting game between Dixborough and Glenmore, it did finish a draw, so extra time to come very, very soon. But the score at the end of normal time was Dixborough 2:24, Glenmore 3:21. Brendan Hennessy and Michael Walsh are on commentary for that game, and we'll be heading back to them in just a moment's time to tell you what's going on elsewhere in Kilkenny at the moment. Earlier on, live on KCLR Plus, with thanks to John Phelan's Skip Hire, there was a senior camogie clash, and that the league final from the senior camogie, and it finished between Piltown and Thomastown. A win for Piltown, and 8 points separated them in the end. It finished Thomastown 1-9, Piltown 1-17. That's one of two live camogie fixtures we have today on KCLR Plus. The other one comes up and starts in 10 minutes, and it's from the intermediate grade, also a league final. It's the Emeralds against Barra Rangers. It's also being played in Park Lacton of Freshford, of course, and it will be live on KCLR Plus with thanks to Kilkenny Limestone. Martin Quilty will be on commentary once again for that game, and we will be bringing it to you live and in full on KCLRplus.com or via the free KCLR app. You have plenty of options on how you can 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A quick look ahead to tomorrow. Two live games from the Kilkenny Senior Hurling Championship. One of them is a round one. The other is also a round one, but slash relegation semi-final. First of all, it's Tullerone against Mullinavat. That starts at 2:30. That's round one, and it's from Callan. We'll have it live on air in full. On analysis and commentary for it will be Adrian Ronan and Michael Walsh, while the later game is between Dainsford and Bennisbridge at 4:30. That's a relegation semi-final slash first round in UPMC Nolan Park. Brendan Hennessy and Brian Dowling will be on commentary for that game. So a very busy weekend of sport across KCLR this weekend. We mentioned CK United against Villa FC just moments ago. 62 minutes played there. Still the same score since we last updated you. Villa FC 3, CK United 1. There for us at the grounds is Harry Shorthose, and he's been in touch with this update for us on KCLR.
12: It's gone from bad to worse for CK United as Callum Glennon netted a hat-trick to put Villa FC 3-1 up here against CK United. Having taken the lead early on, CK would have been hopeful of powering home that advantage, but since then it's been all Villa. CK have had chances. Harry Sherlock missed one from the right-hand side, putting the ball across the box. And Kilkenny man Emmett Nugent skyrocketed an effort over the bar that he should have at least put on target. It's currently CK United 1, Villa FC 3, with about half an hour left to play here at the SCTU Carlow Sports Campus.
3: Harry Shorthouse, thank you very much for that. So 3-1, 63 minutes gone now in that game. CK United trailing Villa FC from their third game in their FAI National League campaign. 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But let's remind you, for this Kilkenny Senior Hurling Championship fixture, we do have a Man of the Match competition.
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3: Yes, a 50 euro voucher is up for grabs. Now, of course, we would be closing the lines in and around now, but we'll give you an extended chance, I suppose, to get your messages in and get a chance of winning a 50 euro voucher for Detail Menswear, High Street Kilkenny and Potato Market Carlow, all the way up until the end of the two extra time periods. To be in with a chance of winning, all you have to do is text the words Man of the Match along with your name and where you're listening from. That's the words Man of the Match, your name and where you're listening from, to 083 306 9696. That's 083 306 9696. And if we pick you out of the hat a little bit later on, you'll be in with a chance of winning a 50 euro voucher for Detail Menswear on the High Street in Kilkenny and the Potato Market in Carlow, the official Man of the Match sponsor on KCLR. We just heard an update from SETU Carlow Sports Campus as CK United play Villa FC as we speak. And when we updated you a matter of seconds ago, it was Villa FC 3, CK United 1, but it is now CK United 2, Villa FC 3. So CK have pulled a goal back and plenty left to play in this game. 25 or so minutes of normal time left. And it is CK United 2, Villa FC 3. So only one separating them now. And anything could happen in these last few moments of that FAI National League fixture. Back to the Premier League, a few updates from there. Once again, 25 minutes gone across all of these three fixtures. They all kicked off at 3 p.m. It's Brighton 0, Arsenal 0 at the moment, scoreless in that fixture, while Everton lead Ipswich Town 1-0 as well. Elsewhere, 24 minutes gone between Newcastle and Hull City. It's Newcastle 2, Hull City 0. If you missed it a bit earlier on, Aston Villa beat Tottenham Hotspur 3-2 as well. That from the noon kickoff. Before we head back over to Brendan Hennessy and Michael Walsh at Mullinavat for the extra time period of Dixborough against Glenmore in the Kilkenny Senior Hurling Championship Round 1, because it finished, of course, as we mentioned, a draw game at the end of normal time there. So extra time to come in this knockout game. But before we head back over in the Junior Championship in Kilkenny, Round 2, 42 minutes played between Conaghy and Kilmacow, and it's become a closer game since we last updated you. Kilmacow 1-9. Conaghy 15 points, so only 3 points, excuse me, separating the two of them. Once again, 25 minutes gone between Lisdowney and Young Ireland. 1-7, Lisdowney, 5 points to Young Ireland. Let's head back over to Brendan Hennessy and Michael Walsh in Mullinavat, Dixborough against Glenmore. The extra time period has just begun.
2: KCLR Live Sport, the St. Canice's Credit Union Kilkenny Senior Hurling Championship. Glenmore versus Dixborough.
1: Yes, indeed. And from the throw-in here, Donna, the ball's going in over the bar. Was that Timmy Clifford, Michael?
0: Yeah, pass from Molly Welch there to Timmy Clifford, and he knocked it over the bar.
1: Timmy Clifford from the throw-in. Extra time can be a simple thing in GAA, and it can be a difficult thing. It seems to get the scores up and with the 10 minutes either way. And here comes Glenn Moore. They're looking to get a score here. Philly Roach, and he's going to get the free in here as well. Right exactly from where Patrick Lacey got a free to level the game proper. If you haven't been with us, we're in extra time here in the St. Canice's Credit Union Senior Hurling Championship. Round 1, it finished 3-21 to Glenn Moore, 2-24 to Dixborough. At half time in the game proper, the Borough led by 115 to 110. It looked like they should have led by much more, but in fairness to Glenn Moore, they've come out in this second half and really performed well. And now in the first period of extra time, it's 1 point apiece. Timmy Clifford with a point for the Borough, and now a free from Ian Byrne. He sticks that in and over the bar, so we're level again. 2:25 to 3:22.
0: Oh, terrible ball by Nairo.
1: Ollie Walsh has it. He really settled into this game well. Looked like he was dragged to the ground there at that moment in time, but out he comes with the ball, gets the hand pass away. Downfield they come. Here come Louis Raggedy's on for extra time here. Louis Ware, number 24. I'm not quite sure who's gone. Michael will confirm that in a moment, but the ball is with the hands of Timmy Clifford. Look at the pace of this man going downfield. Timmy Clifford off his right hand side into the scoreboard end, but that's a wide ball on the left hand side. At 4 in the second half of the game proper, they had 6 in the first half, but now that's their first wide for the Borough in the first period of extra time. Glenn Moore have it. Ball knocked back from Charlie Phelan as far as Ger Elward. Ger Elward leaves it short into the hand of Dara Houlihan. Houlihan plays the short ball to his centre back Tom Kenny. First period of extra time here in Mullinavat, if you're joining us, as Kenny played the ball to the half back line. Another big man, Louis Raggett, comes forward, skips one tackle, just left the slitter kind of behind him, but he done well to get it away. He got it to the hard working man wearing 19 for the Borough. That was Owen Moylan. Ball comes downfield, a bit cleared here close to the sideline by Shane Murphy. Drops in around the middle of the house, but 1-6 to the other. Downfield it goes. Out comes the wing half-back, Alan Phelan, for the Borough. Alan pulls in the ball. Not a great ball downfield. It still remains 2:25 to 3:22. 31 points apiece here. It finished 30 points apiece at the end of normal time. 3:21 to 2:24. It's scrappy here at the start of this first period of extra time. That ball's out over the line. Or is it? The umpire didn't act. He had a good look along it. The Borough will defend it. It's with Padraig Moylan. It's all about keeping possession here. Did I hear the referee's whistle there? No, I didn't. Moylan sends it downfield. The man underneath it there was James Carroll, wearing 31 for Dixburg. There's a few changes there now as the game progressed, and Glenn Moore have it and send it back down towards the country again. But that's a little bit of a hit and hope ball, and that's out to the left hand side of white. Am I right in saying it's a bit scrappy for the first period?
0: Yeah, it is
1: time?
0: Brendan, it's very tense here now, and again mistakes, but you're going to get that now in extra time because there's an awful lot on the line here.
1: 3 minutes gone in the first period of extra time. Here comes Dara Houlihan with the puck out. Fine goalkeeper as well. Big ball right down on top of the 45 metre line, but Glenn Moore have dug this one out again. And Tomás Mullally had a great second half in the game proper. He started well here. He's a cousin of Patrick Lacey. There's five of Patrick's cousins on the Glenn Moore team. You didn't tell me that one, Mickey, and all the info you have on the Borough lads.
0: I wouldn't have. He's it too.
1: There we are. 2:25, 3:22, 31 points apiece, Michael. Glenn Moore with a free from the half back line. This is scorable.
0: Yeah, certainly is with the form he's in.
1: Ian Bourne 2 metres from the sideline, back inside his own 65. He's about 70 metres from the goal.
0: That's right, Brendan.
1: He struck it very, very well. It's hanging up there. It's a wide ball. It's a wide ball for Glenmore. Two wides in the first period of extra time. 4 minutes of the 10 played. Gavin Quilty, our match referee, has had a good day at the office so far. Gavin, the ball's out towards Evan Cody. Evan Cody puts the short ball to Tom Kenny. Tom Kenny, the Borough captain, down into the corner, running out to get a touch on his Patrick Lacey, running away from goal. Patrick, lovely touch, first touch. He needs a bit of support here. He can't do it all on his own. He runs back in field. Maybe he can do it all on his own. He sends it back in, but that's wide as well. And Michael, some of the supporters remarking to us there in the break between that we mightn't realise, people here, until you go down out of stand here, how strong that wind is. But it is blustery enough, and that's why we've so many wides at the moment.
0: Yeah, it is blustery and cloudy now as well.
1: Two wides for the Borough. First period of extra time, the big man Kieran Kerwin down front

0: Ollie Walsh, doing really well since introduced. Ollie, wearing number 25 with the famous yellow helmet, down to the middle of the park it comes, trying to protect it there for the Glenmore men is Jack Dollard. He gets it to Tomás Milad. No, it wasn't Tomás, it was Billy Reid, in actual fact, running onto it and doing well. Timmy Clifford, did he handle that ball on the ground? No, says referee Gavin Quilty. He did well to protect it. It's in with Louis Raggett of the Borough now. Louis plays it downfield towards James Carroll. Carroll down into the corner, over the 45. A bit of space here, and a strike from Shine, and that's gone to the left and side and wide as well. Nobody wants to score here, Michael. No. Harry Shine has gone to the left and wide on the scoreboard end. It remains 2:25 to the Borough, 3:23 to Glenmore. Here comes Glenmore's Dara Vericker, the corner back, turns onto his left hand side, launches a rocket launcher right there. He has it again. The big lad's a penalty. That's going to be a penalty, I'd say. Yeah, he's causing mayhem. Kieran Kerwin. Michael, of all the players I've seen,
1: he's been unbelievable.
0: He's brilliant.
1: Yeah, absolutely.
0: We always talk about Paddy Boland and St Mullins with a brilliant hat. This fella's like
1: unreal.
0: Paddy.
1: Every time the ball has gone near him, he's just
0: he's won the penalty. And there we are.
1: Big moment in the game.
0: And he's a big, strong man. Now here is a massive moment in the game. Yeah. Ian Byrne steps up for the penalty against Dara Houlihan. A fine goalkeeper on any given day. Of course, the penalties in hurling, everyone, you can't forget, it's 21 yards, 20 metres from the goal. That's what made it a little more difficult than years gone by. Here he goes. Here's the lift. There's the strike. Oh, it's
1: wide.
0: It's wide. That's how difficult
1: that's huge,
0: it can
1: Brendan.
0: Be. That's massive.
1: That's
0: it's
1: huge.
0: Gone wide. He picked his spot, but he pushed it outside the post on the right. He might have been as well taken a point, Michael.
1: Oh, God, that's huge, Brendan.
0: 3:23 to 2:25, but it was a penalty, wasn't it?
1: Yeah, it was, but it's a big miss.
0: Here's the turning point. Stapleton is in possession for the Borough. Hand pass in field. Now chance. Chance for the Borough. That's going to be a free in. It's going to be a free. Not unless they can finish it off. The man that was in possession was James Carroll. And we're coming back for a free on the 20-metre line here. And that could be a four-point swing, Michael.
1: Yeah.
0: Because the Borough are going to pull it back. A reminder to the listeners. 3:23 to Glenmore. That's it. 33 points, 2:25 to the Borough.
1: Yeah, someone send their prayers there, because he normally doesn't miss them, and he struck.
0: This woman beside us is praying. She was praying it could win, but it didn't.
1: Yeah,
0: go in.
1: No, he normally doesn't, and he normally buries them, and it's a huge moment in the game. It's hard to see them coming back from 4 points in extra time, but now they're going to be level.
0: Well, here's the free by Shane Stapleton. He sticks it in, sticks it over the bar. His first score in the first period of extra time. We have 2 minutes remaining in this first period of extra time. 2:26 is a total of 32 points for Dixborough. 3:23 is a total of 32 points for Glenmore. Mickey, you predicted penalties earlier on to me. The sun has gone in. It's looking like we could have a shower of rain, but I don't think it's forecast. Here come Glenn Moore clearing the ball. Tomás Mullally right downfield, right down on top of the man wearing 27, Ethan Phelan. He's done well since he's come on. Ball is tidied up though by the Borough. Not panicking. Padraig Mylan was looking like he was going to send it back to Dara Houlihan, but it's not sent back by Houlihan. It's sent down the field and didn't stick for the Borough. This man has been excellent in the second half. Mullally, out he comes with it again. Tomás, was he caught from behind? He drills one. He didn't get it away as much as he would have liked. He's looking for Jer Aylward down there, but the Borough again tidy it up, and it was good coordination play between the full back line. Harry Shine is back in the half back line. Tidy stuff from Harry Shine. Plays it down as far as Timmy Clifford.
1: Great
0: has
1: score.
0: Let go from downtown.
1: That's over.
0: And
1: that's wide.
0: That just goes wide at the last minute. He's picked up a cramp. I think he's a cramp here, Timmy. That's gone wide. Michael, he did very well to get it away from there. Shine gave him a great ball, but he has a cramp, I think, in his calf muscle, and that can happen. It's a wide ball. Four wides for the Borough. First period of extra time. There won't be much added time. We're 40 seconds left. Glenmore have possession. Jack Dollard gets it to Mullally. Ball for Mullally up towards Cathal Byrne. Cathal Byrne comes forward. He was always a great underage Kilkenny player. Call. Stay go forward. Up as far as the small arc. Great run, Cathal Byrne. Switches play. Here's the big man again. Shot. Oh, he's got it. Kieran Kerwin. He's got the goal. This fella has set the world on fire here in Mullinavat this afternoon. Kieran Kerwin. His second goal in a cracking game in the St. Canice's Credit Union Senior Hurling Championship. That's a big moment in the game, Michael. And that makes up for Miss chance of that penalty.
1: I said the Borough should have been out of sight or nearly at half time in the original 60 minutes, but Glenmore should be now. They've absolutely opened up Dixborough in the second half and the first half of extra time, and should have another goal obviously from the penalty. And can Dixborough come back now? They're three down, and Glenmore are dominating the game, Brendan, and as I said, it could be 6 points up and this will be over.
0: Yeah, it's 15:36 is the time, not to get confused, because Glenmore 4:23, Dixborough 2.

0: 26. This is some game now. We're in the final seconds of the first period of extra time. Half time in the intermediate championship hurl is Downey Leeds Young Ireland's 1-8 There's three between them there.
1: He's
0: there's a few players.
1: That's Timmy Clifford again.
0: Yeah,
1: there'll be some lost now as well. Because he's having his best game of the year.
0: Yeah, he's gone. Reggie's trying to walk it off. It looks like it's cramp.
1: Yeah, he's gone. Kevin Moore is coming on here.
0: Kevin Moore, fine player as well. So Kevin is coming in. He'll wear number 20 for.
1: And he has only back after a broken finger. So
0: here's Dara Houlihan with
1: this
0: the puck out.
1: Dicey.
0: 2:26 to the Borough. 32 points. 4:23.
1: Half time.
0: 35 points. It's a 3-point lead for Glenmore. Half time and extra time. Michael Walsh, sum up that 10 minutes of hurling.
1: Yeah, dominated by Glenmore, to be fair, and could be, as I said, 6 points up. It should be. The penalty they got went wide. And you know, leadership is going to be needed from Dixborough now, because they have a long way to get back here. And it's only 3 points, and I know a goal can turn it, but they just, Glenmore's backs have been really been outstanding from the start of the second half. And as I said, they've opened up Dixborough at will, and they're now deservedly 3 points up. And Timmy Clifford is gone, and you know, he's a big loss, because he's the one fella who has been scoring. He's walking back there now. Maybe he'll come back on again.
0: Yeah, Borough only scored 2 points in that period of extra time, Michael.
1: Yeah, and you know, they're going to have to score a lot more in the second half now, but you'd be concerned, because, like, as I said, from the second half of the original match on, Glenmore have been by far the better team.
0: The goal, the difference in that period of extra time, 1-2 they score to the Borough's 2 points. So yep. Just to recap for anyone listening to KCLR Sport this afternoon, at half time in the game proper earlier on, it was 1:15 to 1:10. At full time, that was in favour of Dixborough. At full time, it was 2:24 to the Borough, 3:21 to Glenmore. That's 30 points apiece. And now, after the first period of extra time, it's 4:23 to Glenmore, a total of 35 points, 2:26 to Dixborough. That is 32 points, a goal at the end of that period of extra time from the lively Kieran Kerwin at full forward for Glenmore, has them in the driving seat. That's it at the moment here in Mullinavat, Donna, in the senior hurling St. Canice's Credit Union Championship. Round one, first period of extra time just complete. The referee is in the middle. Both teams are at either end. This is going to be nail biting. Fasten your seatbelt, 10 minutes of hurling from Mullinavat. But in the meantime, we'll hand back to you in the studio for updates elsewhere.
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3: Brendan and Michael, thank you very much. We'll be back over in literally just a moment's time. But before we do that, let's bring you updates from elsewhere in the world of sport. First of all, in the Premier League, it's Brighton against Arsenal. And after 37 minutes, Brighton have taken the lead 1-0. Arsenal 0. Elsewhere, Everton still 1-0 up against Ipswich Town. 1-0 the score there after 38 minutes, while Newcastle are 2-0 up against Hull City after 39 minutes. Scottish Premiership, Dundee 1-0 Motherwell after 38 minutes. Also 38 minutes gone in the other three games. Aberdeen 1-0 Hibernian. Falkirk 0. St Johnstone 0. Dundee 2. St Mirren 0. Of course, lots of games going on in hurling and junior and intermediate in Kilkenny, but for now, let's head straight back over to Brendan and Michael for the second period of extra time in Mullinavat. Brendan.
0: You're playing a blinder, Don, and congratulations on your Leaving Cert results, and best of luck in university down in Limerick as well. You're a great young man, and fair play to you. You're bang on time here. Gavin Quilty is ready to get us going. Michael, fasten your seatbelt on that chair there beside me. This is going to be helter skelter.
1: Yeah. Probably didn't see it earlier in the game, but it certainly is now. And Dixborough have it all to do, and they probably need to get the first score of this second half.
0: And here's the ball in, and game on. Final period of extra time. It's 4:23 to 2:26. It is 35 points to 30. Two, it's a 3-point lead. Here come the Borough. Reduce that. No, that's gone wide. We had to have a good look at that. The Borough go wide. They've go wide. They changed the colour of the pen again. We're gone from blue, red, and green for each period of this game. We're into green now. That's the Borough's first wide in the second period of extra time. Michael, discipline is a big thing here now. Freeze can beat you in a short period of play.
1: Oh, they can, yeah. And that was a poor miss. You know, the Borough had to be scoring that, and they've missed this one now.
0: And here come Glenmore. And on their bike they go. Just didn't stick first time for Ethan Phelan, but he's done really well since he's come on. But the ball's gone in.
1: That's
0: I don't know who finished
1: Brendan.
0: In the end.
1: That's huge.
0: Who finished it, Michael? Is it the man on the ground?
1: 21,
0: was it? Dean Croke.
1: Yeah. Eaton. Eaton Phelan, yeah.
0: You're sacked, Michael. You're gone.
1: I'm sacked.
0: You're gone. Eaton Phelan was the man got the finish.
1: Yeah, and he's down as well. Someone's down anyway.
0: That's a crucial score for them, Michael.
1: That's a huge score, Brendan. They're four up now and they're looking good.
0: They certainly are, but there's a long way
1: imagine if they get another one, that could do it, because Dixborough...
0: Well, it's early days yet. There's still 9 minutes to go at this period of extra time. All the Stewarts and the Mulnavachi club have done a fantastic job here today. Now, they're all at the back of the goal watching. You couldn't do anything but watch, I'm sure. There's thousands listening at the moment across the airwaves of KCLR Sport, KCLR 96 FM. We've lots of games this weekend. It's 2:26 to the Borough. It's 4:24 to Glenmore. We're in the second period of extra time. Big ball downfield, well gathered by this man, Billy Reid. He's done really well. Billy Reid has a brilliant block down by the hard working Louis Raggett. Doing well, but Glenmore drive it forward on the clubhouse end. Out comes the full back mile and he gathers it. Padraic sending it downfield for Dixborough. Can they capitalise here? Ball didn't come up favourably for Patrick Lacey. They're going scrumming and looking for it as well. A beautiful first touch from Dara Vereker. They're growing in confidence, this Glenmore team. Out they come. This will be huge if they can pull this one out of fire. Shane Murphy drives a big one downfield, gathered on that far side by Niall Rowe, I think it was, that won it. Knocks it out towards Tom Kenny. He sends it downfield now. Back onto it comes Stapleton. His hand pass went too far, and Owen Murphy's around long enough to know how to deal with that. Owen Murphy plays it too. Billy Reid, he's really, really come into this game. Massive ball from Reid down over the head of Cathal Byrne. Byrne gets a beautiful first touch inside the 45, turning off his left hand side. Cathal Byrne sends it in, and Cathal Byrne has really, really put the Glenmore men in the driving seat. Cathal Byrne with a cracking score there, Michael.
1: That's brilliant play, and you know, Cathal Byrne, quite enough, but what a score when needed. And Shane Murphy, as I said, has thundered. He's just set back that bit deeper.
0: 4:25 to Glenmore, 2:26 to Dixborough. Dixborough still on 32 points. What's that? 37 for the Glenmore men. Here comes Ger Aylward back in his own corner back line. They're playing like men possessed at the moment. Ball's flicked back in field by the man wearing 24 for Glenmore, Colin Roach, and that's gone over the bar, I think that's a point, Michael.
1: Yeah.
0: I was watching the man that went down here with cramp. I don't know who got the finish, but that's one hell of a score.
1: That's unbelievable.
0: But they're playing like a team possessed.
1: They're miles on top, Brendan. 6 points clear now, and it looks very, very ominous for Dixborough.
0: 4:26 to 2:26. It's a 6 point game here in Mullinavat. There's a lot of players picking up cramp. Play continues. The treatment has been given here to the Glenmore man, but play continues on that far side. 3.5 minutes into the second period of extra time. After the first period of extra time, it was 4:23, a total of 35 points to Glenmore, 2:26 to Dixborough, total of 32 points. Now Shane Stapleton has a free for Dixborough. This is crucial from a Borough point of view to pull them back to a 5 point game. Michael, earlier on we were saying that they weren't in this game at all. They were making too many mistakes.
1: Since the start of the second half,
0: they've been
1: excellent now, to be fair. Like, they went in, they got sorted out at half time. Shane Murphy has dropped that bit deeper, one of the midfielders dropped, and they've given a huge supply of ball into their forwards, which has made a huge difference to the whole thing.
0: They're always difficult to beat, Glenmore, aren't
1: they? Well, I'll tell you, they really have come on today, and it's
0: a credit to them, really.
1: Yeah, it is, and it'll be huge for them if they can hang on here.
0: And Shane Stapleton sticks this one in and over the bar. We're back to a 5 point game. Anything can happen, Michael. There's only 4.5 minutes played.
1: Yep.
0: Second period of extra time. The umpire's waiting for the slitter to come back in from the young boys and girls. They're here in their hundreds, poking around the ball at the back of the goal, and here the goal out comes Tomás Mullally, but the ball won't come near Tomás. It breaks in field, running onto it for Glenmore. The changes have worked well. Dean Croke wearing 21, he's gone through, he's got a bit of space here. Croke lays it off, goal chance, this man again, here he comes. Oh, he absolutely rattles it. Kieran Kerwin, he's on a hat trick. 5:26 to 2:27. The man's on fire, he's on fire. Kieran Kerwin, is that the nail in the coffin for the Borough now, with Dixborough trailing by 5:26 to 2:27. Michael Walsh, time is not on their side now.
1: No, they're
0: 5 minutes remaining. Here come the Borough. Forward to come. Hand pass goes infield from Kevin Moore, who came on earlier in this period of extra time. Back to Kevin it comes. He's tripped there. The ball continues downfield. Killian Hackett.
1: Oh! What a goal!
0: No! Killian Hackett has stuck it in the back of the net. It came against the run of the green, but they won it back, and we have game on again here. 5:26 to 3:27. Will someone get me an abacus quick, Michael Walsh?
1: I think it's 5 points, Brendan.
0: 5:26. That's 15. That's 41 points to 9 and 7, 16 to 36. That's correct. You're good at the maths, Michael.
1: I think it's 5 anyway.
0: You hope it is. 5.26 to 3.27. It is Glenmore leading here in Mullinavat in the St. Canis's Credit Union
1: now.
0: Senior Hurling Championship. Good defending. He's been excellent throughout second half onwards. Tomas Mullally, he's really done well. Here come the Borough. Are they going looking for a goal? That ball's gone too fast. They haven't won it. That's Tomas Mullally again. Mullally sends it to Ger Aylward from the middle of the park. Ger went from downtown, but it's gone wide on the clubhouse side here for Glenmore. Their first wide in the second period of extra time. The clock says we have 3.5 minutes remaining. De Burr are on the ropes in Mullinavat. The ball comes down
1: here.
0: Here's Hackett, lays it off. Patrick Lacey, shot well blocked down.
1: Another chance here.
0: Stapleton goes through, goal chance, pulled him on the ground, back to Hackett, brilliantly blocked down. He catches the Glenmore man. Out come Glenmore. De Burr just couldn't put it to bed at that moment in time, and Glenmore move it down towards the middle of the park. Long high dropping ball right down on top of the man that's causing mayhem. There's going to be a free. I think the referee he's coming back for something up on the right hand side, Michael. There's a little bit of fisticuffs here. Owen Murphy is defending. Owen has gone down there. There's a little bit of old argy bargy now. 5.26 to Glenmore, 3.27 to Dixborough. Glenmore are in the ascendancy here, Michael, but the referee is going back. This could be interesting.
1: Yeah, there'll be a card here, I'd say, and it could be.
0: It won't be a Christmas card.
1: I wouldn't say it will either.
0: Well,
1: while
0: in the intermediate, this is Downey 1-9, Young Ireland's 9, after 2 minutes played in the second half, and has reached full time in round 2 of the Junior Championship. Conaghy, who have beaten Kilmacow 18 points to 2-11.
1: Oh,
0: here in Mullinavat in the Senior Hurling Championship, St. Canis's Credit Union. Where are we going? We're going back down for a free out to Dara Houlihan from the wing half back position.
1: Be a card first though.
0: Wing half back position.
1: 2.5 minutes, is it?
0: That's 41 points for Glenmore. That's 5.26.
1: Yeah,
0: 5.26 is 41
1: red
0: points.
1: Red card. Tom Kenny.
0: 41 points to 36, Michael. That's what it is. There's five in it, so there's a red card. There's a red card.
1: Yeah.
0: Who's gone, Mike?
1: Tom Kenny.
0: Tom Kenny is gone. Tom, the captain.
1: Yeah.
0: At number six. So the umpires have spotted something there. They've told Gavin Quilty. I think he's done a good enough job in this game, Michael.
1: Yeah, no, can't argue with him. He just went back to do what he was told. And
0: now I think the free Dara Houlihan, as he skip a few yards, I don't know where we're going now. Where's the ball? Dara's back in the goal.
1: Corrick has it over here. Yeah.
0: Yeah. This is going to add on to time and bring more and more drama. I have it 1 minute.
1: He's thrown it in.
0: 1 minute and 20 seconds.
1: That's the last chance gone, I'd say.
0: CK United have drawn level with Villa FC in the FAI National League in the 88th minute. 3-3 the score with only moments left to play. That's CK United. So that is the story there. Tommy Fitz and all the gang are enjoying the match from Mullinavat this afternoon. He'll have big interest in Carlow next week. His two sons play for Mount Leinster Rangers. Tommy's got great relations down in Kilkenny here as well. Loves the Kilkenny hurling. Michael, is it a free in or is it a free out? What's happening here?
1: What's happening?
0: The stewards are at the back of the goal. They're looking in. The subs are on their feet. It's Glenmore's to lose at this moment in time. 41 points to 36.
1: I have no clue what's happening.
0: 5.26 to Glenmore. 3.27 to Dixborough.
1: Free to Glenmore.
0: Free to Glenmore. Yeah. Right over on the far side. And there's a change of free taker here as well. The man taking the free here is their number 24, and that's Colm Roach. Sends it in. It's gone to the left hand side and wide. Michael, the clock says 20 seconds of normal time remaining in Mullinavat.
1: It's too easy there.
0: Glenmore, they have it, and that's gone. Oh, is that over the bar? That should be it. Glenmore should be heading for a quarter final here. Charlie Phelan stood up, got the space, got the time.
4: Time up.
0: Ball goes downfield. Glenmore come out, trying to scoop the ball up again as the centre back. He's done well, Shane Murphy. They got stuck in, and Murphy drives along with his 2-2 down here. He's going for a four timer. He's onto it. Here on. Feeds it back in field to Ger Aylward. He's pulled. No. Ger Aylward still going back. Hat trick man. Bang. Oh, it's well stopped by Houlihan. In his tie. He was going for another goal, Kieran Kerwin. But it's in the right department. Michael, Glenmore have put in one hell of a shift since half time in the game proper.
1: They've been superb, absolutely superb.
0: Two 3:27, 5:27. That makes it much easier to handle now. It's a 6-point game. It's a 6-point game. It ain't easy when you're in full flow.
1: Another penalty, is it?
0: We're gone into added time. Oh, it's a 21-yard free.
1: Game over anyway.
0: Game over. The Borough out, Michael.
1: Hugely disappointing, Brendan, from the Dixborough point of view. You know, that never got going the whole year. Really looked as if they're in pole position here, but
0: they should have been on the bus on the way home at half time.
1: Well, they could have been definitely farther ahead, and now they're going out of the championship, and it's a big, big blow for a club that should be doing way, way better.
0: Colm Roach takes the free, sticks it in, sticks it over the bar. We're in out of time, second period of extra time here. Glenmore are heading for a quarter final as it stands. The Borough have got to find two goals to bring this to penalties. This man has been excellent. Tomás Mullally turns from the wing half back position. Out it comes. The place is packed here in Mullinavat. There's a scrum for possession on the 20 metre line. Don't know where the ball is. I haven't a clue where it is. There's about 40,000 players looking for it at the moment. Gavin Quilty blows the whistle. He's going to throw this one in. 5:28 to Glenmore. 3:27 to Dixborough. Dixborough have it up. Killian Hackett's caught high there. Killian's going for the shot. Oh, it's deflected the other way, but they're coming back for a free. Michael, they have to go for a goal here.
1: Yeah, it doesn't matter if they get it either, Brendan. It's time up anyway. It's been, as I said, a brilliant, brilliant performance.
0: You never know, because with the cramp and the changes and the chamozzle and this, that and the other, you don't know what to
1: could in be. What's in it? Seven? They have to get three.
0: Well,
1: scores.
0: There's actually 12 minutes played since he threw in the ball at the start. He's going to go for this one. This is Shane Stapleton. He's got to go low and bounce it before the four players on the line and the keeper. Here's the lift. There's the strike. Oh, he nailed it, but it just stopped. He didn't go that low. It's gone wide. That could be it. That could be it. Glenmore are on the way to a quarter final of the St. Canis's Credit Union Senior Hurling Championship. Owen Murphy, he's nearly gone back to Glenmore. He's in no hurry to take this one. He's in Mullinavat. He blows it, and Glenmore have just put the Borough out of the 2026 St. Canis's Credit Union Senior Hurling Championship. It's heartbreak for the Borough, but for Glenmore, what a comeback from half time in the game proper. What a strange game. 5:28 Glenmore, 3:27 Dixborough. Michael Walsh.
1: Huge credit to Glenmore, first of all. They were absolutely brilliant, and you know, their first half performance, they were in bother, and but they reorganised their team, and once they got on top of Dixborough, they just looked to be the team that wanted it more, which is a crazy thing to say. It's as I said, a brilliant day for them, but a hugely disappointing day for Dixborough. And you know, it's you know, for a club that had aspirations of winning this championship this year, they've hardly raised a whimper the whole year, and there'll be a lot of soul searching have to be done there. But today is Glenmore's day, and they were absolutely fantastic on the day.
0: 43 points to 36, Michael. 5:28 to 3:27.
1: Yeah, and they deserve every bit of it. They deserve every bit of it. As I said, in the first half they looked all over the place. They looked as if they weren't interested, and next minute they rearranged a bit at half time. They moved people around, and they're big players. Owen Murphy in the goal, centre back Shane Murphy, Billy Reid, Cahill Byrne, Ian Byrne, all were absolutely outstanding, and they are now where they fully deserve to be, Brendan. Let's not dress it up. They were the better team by far.
0: And we said it on commentary for people who didn't hear us earlier on. The first period, the first half of the game, they made a hell of a lot of mistakes, and it looked like they were handing this game.
1: Yeah.
0: So, and that might be unfair of me to say handing the game to the Borough, but it looked bad for them.
1: It was 1:15 to 1:10 at half time, and it should have been probably a 9-point game at that stage. But from then on, from the second half on, when they got a grip to it, there was a couple of things that happened. Young Eaton Phelan Charlie Phelan got through, and he missed the goal. But they came back up the field, and Pádraig Míle went to hand pass the ball, and the fullback made a brilliant block and came out with it. And they suddenly got a surge of energy, and all over the field they just dominated the game.
0: Yeah, and I think Clubber have given our man of the match.
1: I
0: was very impressed with him.
1: He was absolutely superb. Yeah.
0: 5:28. Yeah, Michael, just to go back to it, and when Ian Byrne missed the penalty, that was.
1: Yeah, it looked then as if, you know, the Borough, but the hard thing to say again is, where was the fight in Dixborough? And as I said to you, look, Brendan, you just can't turn it on. They've been struggling all year. They lost three matches in the league. They won two against probably in fairness, the weaker teams of it, and they probably got carried away with that a bit, and then today looked in a really good position at half time, but once the game got tight, there was only one winner.
0: There certainly was. A disappointment for the Borough, Michael, as you said,
1: huge,
0: they prepared well, because
1: absolutely huge,
0: people would have fancied them at the start of the year, but look, at you come down here, the Glenmore showed what they'd done 2 years ago, they caught the Village in the intermediate, or in the relegation, whatever that match was back then, that's 2 years ago now, but as I said, they're always difficult to beat, and to finish with aplomb today, I mean, to finish with a total of 43 points to 36, 5-28 with two periods of extra time, first and second, after finishing the game proper with 3-21 on the board, and the Borough to their credit 2-24, high scores. There was a little bit of everything, but the best team did win the match in the end.
1: Oh, there's no question of that. As I said, from half time onwards, the better team, and you'll see by the score, it was 115-19 at half time, and then Moore ended up with 5-28. So you can imagine the scoring rate that they had then in the second half. And to be fair, they looked the fitter team as well, which is an incredible thing to say.
0: Yeah, well, commiserations to the Borough. Well done to Glenmore. They're on their way to the quarter final. Michael, thanks again for today.
1: Thanks,
0: and what's been a difficult week.
1: Yeah.
0: I know you're on duty tomorrow, and I'll be on the game in Nolan Park with Brian Dowling. We look forward to that. We'll hand back to Donna. The final score here in Mullinavat in the St. Canice's Credit Union Senior Hurling Championship, round one. It was a remarkable afternoon for hurling. Two periods, it went extra time, so obviously two periods of extra time, first and second. It finished Glenmore 5-28. Dixborough 3-27. The Borough are out. Glenmore advance forward from Mullinavat. Final score again, 5-28 to Glenmore, 3-27 to the Borough. Back to you, Donna.
2: 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The St. Canice's Credit Union Kilkenny Senior Hurling Championship. Glenmore versus Dixborough.
3: Brendan and Michael, thank you very much for that, for what was an absolute cracker of a game in the Kilkenny Senior Hurling Championship. Round one, of course, that was Glenmore progressing now to the quarter final, and it's the year over for Dixborough. A reminder of the final score: Glenmore 5-28, Dixborough 3-27. An extremely high scoring game. Now, of course, you'd expect that after extra time, but just to remind you that it was 30 points apiece when you do the calculation at the end of normal time, which is just unbelievably high scoring from both sides. But anyway, after extra time, it finished Glenmore 5-28, and it was 3-27. Dixborough finished with, in the end, a 7-point win for Glenmore from that, the round one of the St. Canice's Credit Union Kilkenny Senior Hurling Championship round one. Now, of course, there was plenty more other games going on in Kilkenny across all grades this afternoon. Let's look at the ones going on at the moment. First of all, 45 minutes gone between Liz Downey and Young Ireland's in the Michael Ing Motors Hyundai Kilkenny Intermediate Hurling Championship. It's Liz Downey 1-14, Young Ireland's 12 points. While elsewhere, earlier on in junior, in a game that just reached full time moments ago, Conaghy overcame Kilmacow, which was a very close game, I have to say, at the end of it. But Conaghy finished 18 points to Kilmacow's 2-11, so a 1-point win for Conaghy in the end. Looking back a little bit further at today, and in the Shield final of the senior grade in Kilkenny, Greg Ballycallan beating O'Loughlin Gales by a point in that one, 117-19 points, the final score there. While also in the relegation semi-final slash first round in the Kilkenny Senior Hurling Championship, Clara beating Erin's Own 121-215. We're still yet to bring you post-match reaction from that, so we will do very, very soon here on KCLR. For now, let's have a quick look at the Premier League, because it's half-time across the three games that kicked off at 3 p.m. Now, of course, if you haven't been keeping an eye on it, you won't be aware of what the scorelines are. So let's run through them first of all. 2-0 Brighton lead Arsenal at the break in that one. 2-0 Brighton leading Arsenal. Elsewhere, Everton 1-0 up against Ipswich Town. That's 1-0 the scoreline at half-time, while it's 2-0 Newcastle lead Hull also at half time. Elsewhere, 5:30 later on this afternoon, Nottingham Forest host Coventry City. All of those from the Premier League. Before we have a look at the games in more detail that kicked off at 3 p.m, let's have a quick look back at earlier on, because Spurs scored for the first time in the Premier League so far this year. They still lost, however, to Aston Villa, and the final score 3-2 for Tottenham Hotspur, losing to Aston Villa. Johnny McCann was at the grounds for that game and has a full-time report.
5: It's finished Spurs 2, Aston Villa 3 at the Tottenham Hotspur Stadium. Few boos at full-time, but the full-time whistle from Spurs fans as Villa get their first Premier League win of the season, while Spurs, well, at least they get their first goals of the Premier League season. Spurs did dominate the first half, but were denied by an informed Suzuki in the Villa goal, and then Villa hit them on the sucker punch in first half stoppage time when Johan Mazambi got his first goal for the club. in the second half. Spurs thought they'd ended their wait for a Premier League goal when Mohamed Kudus found the net, but it was ruled out by VAR for offside. Then almost straight after that, Villa made it two when Nicholas Jackson got his first goal for Villa. And then soon after that, Emiliano Buendia scored an absolute screamer, curled one in the top corner to make it 3-0. That was a cue for loads of Spurs fans to head for the exit. But they did rally at least, and they got their first goal of the season. Conor Gallagher coming off the bench to make it 3-1. And just with the last kick of the game, Jan-Paul van Hekke has headed in to make it see the final scoreline finish. Spurs 2, Aston Villa 3.
3: Charlie McCann, thank you very much for that. And as we mentioned, at halftime across the 3 o'clock kickoffs, it's Brighton 2, Arsenal 0, Everton 1, Ipswich 0, as well as Newcastle 2, Hull City 0. A quick look once again at the intermediate grade from Kilkenny Hurling. 49 minutes gone between Lisdowney and Young Ireland's now. 3 points separate them. It's Lisdowney 114, Young Ireland's 14 points. Post-match reaction to come from that game that just ended a few moments ago after extra time. Dixburgh 327, Glenmore 528. As I said, post-match reaction to come from that very, very soon. But we'll also be looking back at earlier on and the post-match reaction from Aaron Zone against Clara as well. But before we do any of that, just to tell you, it's reached full time as well in the FAI National League, as CK United finished a draw against Villa FC 3-3, the full-time score, excuse me, in that game. So still unbeaten so far in their FAI National League campaign, CK United, but their first result that hasn't been a win so far. More on that to come a little bit later on.
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3: You're welcome back to KCLR Sport. As we mentioned moments ago, CK United overcoming Villa FC in the FAI National League. Excuse me, not overcoming. I should correct myself. Apologies. 3-3, the final score there. Finished a draw in the end. 3-3, CK United, 3 Villa FC. 3 goals from ACTU Carlow Sports Campus. There for us reporting for KCLR Sport today was Harry Shorthose, and has the details at full time.
11: ACTU Carlow Sports Campus, where it is finished. CK United 3, Villa FC 3. CK United took the lead after 6 minutes thanks to a goal from Emmett Nugent, taking the captain's armband today in the absence of Ethan Boyle, who is suspended. followed by a hat trick from Callum Flynn to bring Villa FC into a 3-1 lead. The fight back began midway through the second half when Dean Kelly's effort was fumbled by the goalkeeper and let in underneath him. And then a late goal from Timmy Adelay with 5 minutes to go, 9 minutes into his debut in the National League. 17 years old, a kid who played his soccer all his life in Carlow at Hanover Harps, came on and he scored the leveler to make it CK United 3, Villa FC 3. The two sides are locked apiece, now on 7 points at the top of Group 3 of the National League. And it's as you were before the day started. It's all over here in SETU Carlow Sports Campus. It ended CK United 3, Villa FC 3.
3: Harry Shorthouse, thank you very much. CK United 3, Villa FC 3, that from the FAI National League. Right now in the intermediate grade in the championship from Kilkenny Hurling, 54 minutes gone between Liz Downey and Young Ireland. Only 1 point between them. Now, Young Ireland have gotten a goal since we last updated you. So it's now Liz Downey at 116, Young Ireland's at 115. And just as I say that, Liz Downey have gotten another point there. So 117 to 115 the score now after 54 minutes. Oh, excuse me, as the app puts the wrong score for the wrong team. It's actually now a level game between the two sides. My apologies. Liz Downey 116, Young Ireland's 116, 54 minutes played now, level terms at the moment. Also, just after getting underway, 5 minutes played between Shamrocks, Ballyhale and Thomastown in the Senior League final. At the moment, it is Thomastown with a 1 point lead there. So 1 point to no score at the moment. That game just only after beginning, as we mentioned. More details to come from earlier's senior games, those between Erin's Own and Clara, as well as Dixborough against Glenmore. Also, more updates to come from the Premier League very, very soon. Don't go anywhere.
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3: Hey, welcome back to KCLR Sport. 9 minutes past four is the time, so just less than half the show to go this afternoon, and plenty to bring you in that time because, of course, we had three live games across the day so far. Starting at 12 o'clock, we had Erin's Own against Clara in the Senior Hurling Championship in Kilkenny. That was the relegation semi-final / first round, and winning that game was Clara 121-215. So Clara to the quarter final now, and Erin's Own go to the relegation final. Who they're going to meet will be decided tomorrow live on KCLR Sport as Bennis Bridge take on Danes Fort at UPMC Nolan Park. Elsewhere, this afternoon, there was, of course, another game that we had live on KCLR Sport, and it went to extra time, an absolute thriller of a game. It was between Dixborough and Glenmore, 528 to 327, the final score in that game. Glenmore, the winning side there. So Dixborough's year is over, and Glenmore progressed to the quarter final as well. Going on in senior at the moment, 9 minutes gone between Shamrocks Ballyhale and Thomastown in the senior league final. And it is Shamrocks Ballyhale 7 points, Thomastown 1 point, only after 9 minutes, as we said. While 58 minutes have been played in intermediate, it's Listowney against Young Ireland's level there at the moment as well. 117 apiece is the score. We'll keep a close eye on that one on KCLR Sport.
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3: 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The second halves have got underway in the Premier League. Let's give you an update on the scores of those. There's been no changes since we last updated you, but in case you missed it, Brighton 2-0 up against Arsenal after 55 minutes, while Everton are 1-0 up, I should say, against Ipswich after 52 minutes, while 2-0 is the score. Newcastle leading Hull City after 52 minutes as well. Right, let's have a look into GAA, and first of all, the Camogie side of things, because earlier on in the league final from the senior grade of Kilkenny Camogie, it finished Piltown 117-19 to Thomastown. So a win in the end for Piltown. We had that game live on KCLR Plus with thanks to John Phelan Skiphire, but Piltown coming away with the win in that league final. Elsewhere in GAA and onto hurling now in the senior grade. Earlier on, let's start with this because we haven't got the chance to look at it. It's been such a hectic day with what was an unbelievable game between Glenmore and Dixborough in the senior championship. But the earlier game was between Clara and Aaronzone. It finished Clara 121, Aaronzone 215, and it was close coming up to the end. On commentary for it was Adrian Ronan and Taggy Fogarty. And after the game, our match commentator Adrian Ronan got the chance to speak to winning manager Fintan Deegan of Clara.
27: KCLR.
28: Fintan Deegan, manager of Clara. A relief, Fintan Deegan.
29: Yeah, there's pressure coming in here today, all right. And against Aaronzone, we knew what they bring to the table, their physicality, and we were ready for it, and we probably felt during the year that in some games we kind of left behind us. Probably against Glenmore, we drove 25, I think, 6 wides. We drove 18. Is it 18 today? And we drove something similar against Mull Na Bhat. So we felt as a group, we weren't going as bad as what lads were writing us off to be. But it was relief is the major feeling now at the moment.
28: Winning a relegation semi-final counts now. You're back in the championship, you're back in the draw, you're same as the eight teams tomorrow. Your year only starts.
29: Yeah, I know, we pulled in, we celebrated there for a few minutes, but we pulled in, and you know, we went into Nolan Park last year, and we probably stood back for a half an hour and watched O'Loughlin's, and we had it level on the 60th minute. And you know, whoever we draw next week, we're making a pledge to ourselves out in the field there today that we're not there to make up numbers, and we'll give whoever we give a rattle. We will be massive underdogs going in, but you know, when they have Clara beaten, they'll know they haven't beaten.
28: Going back to today, Fintan, of course, losing Matt Kenny after 15 minutes, you were down a few number of players as it is, you made a few changes, but losing your full back, it was a big ask. But of course, Harry Boyle came on, and our young Lawler came on and made a difference.
29: Yeah, well, I suppose we had it flagged that Matt, we had to start Matt because, you know, he was struggling with an injury for since the last game, and we just felt, you know, a man of Matt's stature that we had to start him. And, you know, we had plans. You know, Luke has played most games, if not every game, in the championship, and you know, we had no fear throwing in Luke. Luke is a good lad.
28: Fitness wise, we were talking about the players. We know how good the Glens are. You know how good they are, and the younger players. But in Leicester today, Jack Langton, Martin O'Connell, won't mind me calling him an older lad. Like, they all hurled and brought huge experience and huge energy to the group.
29: Ah, yeah, no, Leicester brings us huge energy, and Chris and Conor O'Shea, all them boys have been there. They've won county finals, and you know. To be fair to them, they're a good club. I've been down, this is my third year down there, and you couldn't say a bad word about them. You know, every day they go out, they give it their best, and you know, that's all you can ask from anyone. Once we're giving our best and we're representing the club, that's all we look for.
28: Next few days, Fintan, you won't mind who you get, but obviously, as you said, we touched on it again, the wides, the counts, that needs to be addressed, but you can't give out to a lad for shooting.
29: No, I think after the first match I said if you don't shoot, you don't score, and we were praising him the whole time about, you know, the shots were getting away. I think we got 45, 46 shots in one game. We're up around the 40 mark. You know, it's probably now the praise for that has to go a small bit, and we have to straighten up. And if we can convert some of them, we'll be a match for anyone, I think.
28: Our manager, Fintan Deegan, thanks very much for talking to KCLR.
3: And Fintan Deegan, as Ronnie said, manager of Clara, after their win over Erin's Own in the Kilkenny Senior Hurling Championship this afternoon. That sees Clara avoid the relegation final, while also pushing on towards the quarter-final now, and Erin's Own drop into the dreaded relegation final. And who they will meet will be decided tomorrow, depending on who wins between Bennisbridge and Daynesforth. That's a game that will be in Nolan Park, and will be live on KCLR Sport on FM radio from 4:30 in full. On commentary for it will be Brian Dowling and Brendan Hennessy, so make sure you tune in at that time. Also at 2:30, don't forget the other round one clash of the weekend in Kilkenny Hurling. That's Tullerone against Mullavat, and we'll also have that one live on FM radio from John Locke Park. Earlier on this afternoon as well, there was a Shield final taking place from Kilkenny Hurling, and that was in the senior grade between Greig Ballycallan and O'Loughlin Gaels. That finished Greig Ballycallan 117, O'Loughlin Gaels 19 points. Elsewhere in senior, also a league final going on at the moment. That's between Shamrocks Ballyhale and Thomastown. The score there is Shamrocks 10 points, Thomastown 1-2. But from intermediate and in round one of that, 60 minutes have been played, quarter final there, have been played between Liz Downey and Young Irelands of Gorn, and it has finished also as a draw at the end of normal time. A free from Brian Kavanagh of Liz Downey in the 62nd minute drew it level to 21 points apiece, or 118 apiece. So that means that game is going to extra time, the second of the afternoon. Now, it has to be said, Clara against Erin's Own nearly went to extra time as well, so we could have had three extra time games across Kilkenny today, but ended up only being Glenmore against Dixborough going to those extra periods. It finished there, a Glenmore win against Dixborough, 5:28 to 3:27. We'll have to wait and see who comes out on top between Liz Downey and Young Irelands. As we said, 118 apiece after normal time, extra time on its way very, very soon. We mentioned the Shield final between Greig Ballycallan and O'Loughlin Gaels, in which Greig Ballycallan beat the city side of O'Loughlin Gaels. We'll have post-match reaction to come from that with Greig manager, that is, of course, Richie O'Neill. That's to come very, very soon this afternoon on KCLR Sport. From the Premier League, it's become 3-0 to Brighton over Arsenal. I know, it's an unbelievable scoreline, it has to be said, but Brighton 3, Arsenal nil after 62 minutes. Elsewhere, 63 minutes gone between Everton and Ipswich. Remains 1-0 Everton in the lead, but it's also Newcastle in the lead over Hull. 2-0 after 58 minutes. More to come from all the hurling action that already took place today. But we'll also look ahead to tomorrow as well on KCLR Sport. Don't go anywhere.
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3: You're welcome back. 21 minutes past four is the time, and extra time about to get underway between Young Ireland's and Liz Downey from the Intermediate Hurling Championship in Kilkenny. 118 apiece to score at the end of normal time. And of course, this is finish on day, so the winner will be decided in the next 25 minutes or so in those two periods of extra time. We mentioned a few moments ago that Greg Ballycallan overcame O'Loughlin Gaels in the Kilkenny Senior Hurling League Final, or Shield Final, excuse me, I should say. And it finished 117, Greg Ballycallan, 19 points to O'Loughlin Gaels. Adrian Ronan was at that game in UPMC Nolan Park and watching on, and afterwards he got the words of winning manager Richie O'Neill of Greg Ballycallan.
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8: And joined now by Richie O'Neill, manager of Greg Ballycallan. Richie, Shield Final, won it on a scoreline of 117 to 19 points. Happy with the victory, happy with the performance, that's what it's about.
9: That's it. That's all this weekend was about, really, coming into it. You know, it's a funny one. You're a week out from quarter final, everyone's wondering how to approach it. I think in fairness, both teams went at it there. It got very heated a couple of times. There was nothing given or taken too easily out there. You're delighted. The lads dug in there the second half. I would have felt we were up at half time with that breeze. Probably was 4 or 5 points. But the lads came out, they dug into it, and then obviously got the goal and gave us great energy. So you'd be thrilled with the attitude of the lads, and that's what we look for today, just a real good attitude. Yeah.
8: Good attitude, good performance, and staying injury free, that's important, I suppose, because it's all about next week, Richie. You're in the hat, and it's a great place to be. A win is good for confidence, if not lads.
9: That's it. I said to the lads during the week, what else would you be doing today? Only playing a fairly tough internal match. So you're getting a run out here in Nolan Park, one of the best pitches around, getting the run out, and then obviously with a tight game. Our last three games have been very tight. Obviously, we had a draw with Thomastown. We had a 1 point defeat and he had a 1 point win. It's great for players to experience tight games coming down the road. They continue to make the right decisions, do the right thing with the ball. And hopefully, the lads have the experience from that. Because, as I keep saying, we are very young still. So we're getting experience all the time.
8: Great learning curve for your group of players. Great learning curve for the panel. But most importantly, injuries now are a concern. Still 4 or 5 players down. You don't know what way they're going to be.
9: No, that's it. We had 4 or 5 coming into today, and then obviously today, 1 or 2 leaks there. Jeff obviously went off late on. We'll have to just check how he is. So our goal, he picked up a knock training Tuesday night. So it felt like we were having no luck at all the last week or two. But look, today will be a great boost for the lads. And the lads who came in after just played great credit and done a fantastic job. And I suppose everyone now will be looking over their shoulder for the week, which is a great position to be in.
8: Richie O'Neill, Greg Ballycallan manager, and best of luck. Thank you.
9: Thanks very much.
3: Richie O'Neill, as Ronnie said, Greg Ballycallan manager, speaking to us after their Shield final win in Kilkenny Senior Hurling Grade. And beating O'Loughlin Gaels there, 117 to 19 points for Greg Ballycallan, the Shield finalists and the Shield champions this year. The league champions still to be decided in Kilkenny from the senior grade, as there's 24 minutes gone between Shamrocks Ballyhale and Thomastown, and it's Shamrocks 11 points. Thomastown 1-6 at the moment, so 2 points separating them after 25 minutes played. And the first period of extra time has just gotten underway in the intermediate grade as Liz Downey take on Young Ireland at the moment. 1-18 apiece was the score at the end of normal time, and of course it is finish on day, so into extra time now, and level at the start of it, but that will change no doubt. Whether it will continue as such, we'll have to see, and we'll keep you up to date with it. It is 25 minutes past four this Saturday afternoon on KCLR Sport. Plenty to come between now and six, including lots and lots more post-match reaction after a great game in Mullinavat between Dixborough and Glenmore, in which Glenmore overcame Dixborough 5-28 to 3-27. Well, we'll also have some more post-match reaction to come from Clara against Aaron's Own earlier, as well as even more post-match to come after Shamrocks, Ballyhale and Thomastown conclude in their league final encounter. But only 25 minutes gone in that game so far, so plenty left to play there. In the meantime, and in between all of our updates, let's get back into the music, as we haven't gotten a chance to hear some throughout this show already. First of all, let's hear from George Ezra. This is Shotgun.

George Ezra, shotgun on KCLR Sport this Saturday afternoon. We did tell you that we had more and more post-match to bring you, post-match reaction that is, to bring you from our earlier games this afternoon, and that we will bring you very, very soon. But a few updates before that, because the first period of extra time has gotten underway between Liz Downey and Young Ireland's in Muckleigh just moments ago. We're 4 minutes into that first period, and only one score, or excuse me, three scores since we started that, and it is now Liz Downey 120, Young Ireland's 119. It was 118 apiece after the first normal 60 minutes, but now Liz Downey with a 1 point lead, 120 to 119 after 4 minutes in that first period of extra time. Just approaching half time in the league final from the Kilkenny Senior Hurling League Final, Shamrocks Ballyhale 14 points, Thomastown 1-9 at the moment. That's Shamrocks Ballyhale 14 points, Thomastown 1-9 at the moment. Let's run back through some of the scores from earlier on. First of all, in the Shield Final from Senior in Kilkenny, Greig Ballycallan 117, O'Loughlin Gales 19 points. Elsewhere in the Junior Hurling Championship, round two between Conaghy Shamrocks and Kilmacow, that finished a 1 point win for Conaghy, 18 points to 2-11, the final score there. Back to Senior, and on air just moments ago, Dixborough against Glenmore after extra time, Glenmore overcoming Dixborough 5-28 to 3-27. And going back even further in the day, live on KCLR Plus from 12 o'clock this afternoon, was Clara against Aaron's Own, and that finished a Clara win, 121 to 215, the final score in that one. Before we hear some more post-match reaction from that game, a quick run around the Premier League. 3-0 Brighton lead Arsenal after 72 minutes. It's Everton 1-0 up against Ipswich after 73 minutes. And after 69 minutes, Hull City have pulled one back against Newcastle. 2-1, the score there as we speak. But back to what we were talking about in terms of Kilkenny hurling, Clara against Aaron's Own. Clara beating Aaron's Own 121 to 215, a 3 point win in the end, in what was a very close game coming towards full time. But Clara in the end avoiding the relegation final. We heard from Fintan Deegan earlier, the manager of Clara, after their win. If you missed it, not to worry, you'll be able to hear it on the post-match podcast, or the post-match edition of the KCLR Hurling podcast

0: next weekend, but just pure relief, do you know? Jack, it's not even enjoyable, yeah. just relief.
1: The championship starts now, Jack, don't it? Because the pressure was on all along not to get caught in a relegation. Now you have nothing to lose. You're back in the championship, same as the other eight teams will be tomorrow evening.
0: Yeah, yeah, exactly. Like, league form goes out the window. We have a tough game under our belt, and look, we'll just recruit and get the bodies right and go back at it again.
1: Today, Jack, at times, if there was one criticism of Clara, 18 wides, you were 18. you were probably the better team based on that. Now, it didn't look that in the matter of the game, but 18 wides, that has to be addressed, surely.
0: Yeah, but look, we've been hitting them all year, really. We looked at it against Glenmore. I think we had 22 and dropped a few into the goalie as well. Like, we're creating the chances, but probably maybe taking a shot early, do you know? But you can't say it. Stop shooting. Do you know? You have to shoot to score. It's probably just being more clinical. That's the big thing.
1: Right? Jack, the older men on the field today, I'm including you as one of the older men. But during the year, you were caught with injuries yourself, Leicester, Martin O'Connor, and them. But today, I mean, I don't know what Leicester was on, but he was involved in everything, encouragement. Yeah. The leaders in the group, we know how good the Glins are.
0: Yeah.
1: We know how good Martin O'Connor is, and we know how good David Barker was.
0: Yeah.
1: But you see, you still need the young lads, don't you?
0: Well, yeah, but look, these lads come and, like, they're phenomenal. Davy Barker, like, he's in school. He's playing centre-back for the club. Like, I haven't heard of it. Do you know? He's a phenomenal guy. The Glins are classy out, do you know? Harry Boyle, we've loads of lads coming, but sure, Leicester, you see him there, like 38 or 9, three kids hanging out, and he's just a phenomenal guy, like, as well. Do you know, he's just a pure leader.
1: Jack Langton, congratulations. Pressure's off. Can't really enjoy it, but you can look forward to the draw tomorrow evening.
0: I can. Ballycallan all the way.
1: Good man, Jack.
0: Thanks, Milton.
2: Jack Langton speaking to Adrian Ronan after Clara's win over Éireann's Own this morning, or I should say this afternoon, in the St. Canice's Credit Union Kilkenny Senior Hurling Championship relegation semi-final / first round. It finished Clara 121, Éireann's Own 215, so a 3-point win in the end for Clara in that fixture, and they push on now to the quarter final. We're just approaching the end of the first period of extra time in the intermediate quarter final. Liz Downey taking on Young Ireland's that at the moment, just in ninth minute, of that first period of extra time. It's just only 221, Young Ireland's 122. So it's 2 points to separate them going into the halfway point of this extra time. We'll keep you close and up to date with that score, as we will for everything else. In the Premier League, still 3-0, Brighton leading Arsenal after 76 minutes. 2-1 the score between Newcastle and Hull. Newcastle in the lead there. And it is Everton 1-0 up. On a scoreline of 1-0 against Ipswich at the moment as well. From the league final in Kilkenny Senior Hurling, Shamrocks Ballyhale 14 points, Thomastown 1-11. So a draw game once again in that after 4 minutes played into the second half there. More to come on KCLR Sport in just a moment.
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Linda Carlisle on KCLR Sport. Heaven is a place on earth. 20 minutes until 5 is the time. From the Premier League, it remains as you were since we last updated you. But let's tell you once again, 82 minutes gone across the board, and it is Brighton 3-0 up against Arsenal. Everton 1-0 up against Ipswich, and Newcastle 2-1 leaders over Hull City at the moment. To come in 50 minutes time, it's Nottingham Forest against Coventry City. Kickoff there is at 5:30. A quick update from hurling, and in the Intermediate Championship from Kilkenny, there's 72 minutes played, so 2 minutes into the second period of extra time between Lisdowney and Young Ireland's, and the score at the moment is Lisdowney 221, Young Ireland's 123. So Lisdowney leading by just one singular point, as is about 7 minutes of hurling left to play from Muckley in extra time. Elsewhere, it's half time between Shamrock's Ballyhale and Thomastown in the league final of senior hurling in Kilkenny, and it's a draw game there. Shamrock's 14 points, Thomastown 111 at the moment. So all level from the senior hurling league final between Shamrock's Ballyhale and Thomastown as we speak, and we'll keep you up to date and in touch with all of those fixtures and scorelines coming in to us. Plenty of post-match reaction to come from Glenmore against Dixborough in Kilkenny senior hurling very, very soon, as well as we'll be looking onto Carlow just after 5 o'clock as well. Don't go anywhere. For now, if you want to get in touch, 083 306 9696 is our Fairstone Kilkenny text and WhatsApp number. We'd love to hear from you on KCLR Sport this evening with about an hour and 15 minutes left on the show. For now, it's back into the music. This is Relax, Take It Easy. Micah, the name of the artist, on KCLR Sport.

0: Relax, take it easy on KCLR Sport by Mike. It is 14 minutes until 5 this Saturday evening. And if you're just joining us on the show this Saturday evening, as I said, the 19th of September, you might have missed plenty of action in terms of Kilkenny Senior Hurling as it went to extra time in one of our live fixtures. That was between Dixborough and Glenmore. The final score between the two of them after extra time was Glenmore 5-28, Dixborough 3-27. We'll be hearing some post-match reaction from the hat-trick hero for Glenmore in just a few seconds, but there is only 2.5 minutes left to play in extra time between Lisdowney and Young Ireland in the quarter-final of the Intermediate Championship in Kilkenny Hurling. And there's 2 points separating Lisdowney and Goran at the moment. 2-22 Lisdowney, 1-23 Young Ireland's is the score as we speak, just approaching full time from that game. And we'll let you know when it does reach full time and what it finishes as, because it surely has been an exciting game and an exciting day, it has to be said, from Kilkenny Hurling this Saturday afternoon. But as I mentioned, post-match reaction now from Glenmore against Dixborough. Brendan Hennessy, our match commentator for that game, in a scoreline, it finished Glenmore 5-28, Dixborough 3-27. Spoke to Kieran Kavanagh of Glenmore.
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2: Now you're listening to KCLR Sport, and I'm joined by Kieran Kerwin of Glenmore after his side's fantastic victory here, 5-28 to 3-27 over Dixborough in round one of the St. Canice's Credit Union Senior Hurling Championship. Kieran, well done. Well done on your own personal performance. I think Clubber gave you man of the match there, which is richly deserved. But what a game. There was a little bit of everything there, and at half time you probably should have been out of the championship, but in fairness, you, from half time on, you never looked back.
3: Without a doubt, yeah. The first half we were very poor, and I suppose it kind of came down to not working hard, not winning the second ball, breaking ball, puckouts were taken out of, you know. So we kind of tweaked our system a little bit, just went back to brass tacks, get the ball along, win the ball, win or left shoulder, win the break. At the end of the day, hurling a simple game when you win the first ball, you know.
2: A few mistakes in that first half as well. Passes weren't going correct, and I know the Borough are a fine good team, but you dug it out. What changed so much, or what had the lads to say at half time? What turned it around so much?
3: I suppose, as I said there on before there, I suppose I don't think Glenmore sometimes we realise how good hurlers we are. We've a lot of county experience there on the play team, you know. 6-7 lads have played county at some stage, but I think we play within ourselves a lot, and sometimes it takes something to go down or something to really get it out of us. But I thought we kicked on there, and once we're 6-7 down in the second half, it's one stage there, but we kicked on, and then to go one up and then to be pegged back at the end, that could have deflated us again, but we kicked on. Our fitness is there. We've done serious work in the off-season there, fitness, and it really showed there at the end, you know.
2: You certainly did, and I know there was a few talking points in the game. When Ian stepped up for the penalty, if he got it, you were home and hosed. And when he missed it, everyone thought the Borough was back in. Anyone can miss a penalty in hurling. It's difficult to score. But you popped up for 2 cracking goals yourself, Kieran, and you were unlucky not to get the hat-trick.
3: Yeah, I actually got the hat-trick, I think. It was
2: the fourth goal. Yeah, you got the fourth goal. You did get it. I forgot about the fourth one, yeah. How could I forget that one? I think in the game proper second half, the Hodgman. Yeah, you got your hat-trick, so congratulations on that.
3: No, cheers, thanks very much. Yeah, no, I don't score too often, so
2: I get sacked tomorrow.
3: No, I count them when I get them. But yeah, no, it was that penalty, I suppose, that could really have went against us. But like, we just kicked on there, we got the goal there just before the second half extra time. And then that really just gave us momentum. We had, as I said, the fitness is there. We were winning the dirty ball. You know, at the end of the day, if you look at the second half, it was just long ball, and we're just winning the ball. That's kind of a simple game that way, you know.
2: And you look, Owen's puckouts, they didn't work out for you really in the first half, but as I said, from the second half onward. And I think a bit of credit, the forwards always get the credit, but I thought Tomás Mullally, Billy Reid right from half time, Shane at centre back, Richie at corner back, Darren the corner, Owen Elward, full back, all defended very well. You got great ball down to the middle, because the Borough were asking serious questions to Timmy Clifford, Killian Hackett, and these fellas. These fellas can score. And Lacey got a cracking goal, but full credit to Cahill Byrne, he got one hell of a goal off the end line. That was a cracking at a crucial time of the game.
3: Yeah, I suppose at the first half, I don't think it actually came from not the forwards not working hard enough, to be honest with you. That has given the Borough actually time to look up to give the ball in space. If you look at the second half, a lot of their balls in were on the back foot, and that was down to the forwards. You know, it's the forwards and backs, we're all in one, like, we're 15 defenders at the end of the day, so we just had to give our backs a dig out, like, and once they had the time to look at the ball coming in, they clean up, you know. It was 2-on-1 most balls, you know.
2: And speaking of cleaning up, tidy up this one for us. The crowd in the stand and the people in the field were saying the wind is this and the wind is that. What way was the wind actually on that field? I know you played twice one way and twice the other way. Yeah. Was it a swirling wind, or was it favouring playing into the country end?
3: Yeah, it was favouring country. In the first half we had actually a very strong wind, but it died down in the second half, and I think it was kind of swirling after that, but we definitely had the best of the wind in the first half, but it kind of died down then after that, to be honest with you.
2: Okay, I must tell Paddy Boland and St Mullins, he's a competitor for the hand of God down here. Kieran, listen, well done on your personal performance, well done on man of the match. Well done, Glenn Warren. You should be really happy that you're off to the quarterfinals in the senior championship.
3: Yeah, big time. Yeah, yeah. See, excited now. See who we get and kick on now from here.
2: Great day for the club.
3: Great day for the club. Yeah.
2: Listen, well done, and thanks for speaking to KCLR Sport.
3: Thanks very much.
0: Kieran Kerwin, excuse me, as I make that mistake again. A hat-trick hero this afternoon for Glenmore against Dixborough, scoring 3 goals and a super performance from him throughout the game. He did win a penalty during the extra time period. Unfortunately, it was not converted by the Glenmore side, but in the end he did end up making up for that by getting another goal in that extra time period, and he nearly even got a fourth going towards the end of the game as well. So a super game is an understatement to describe Kieran Curran's performance today against Dixborough. But just in case you missed it, the final score, 5-28 Glenmore, 3-27 Dixborough. The year is over for the Borough, while after Glenmore's game they do push on now to the Kilkenny senior quarter final. So it'll be an interesting one to keep an eye on for Glenmore. Elsewhere, it's reached full time altogether after extra time between Liz Downey and Young Ireland's in the Intermediate Championship in Kilkenny, and it's finished a 2-point win for Liz Downey, so they push on now to the semi-final of that competition. And it's Liz Downey 2-23, Young Ireland's 1-24, the final score after extra time there. A 2-point win for Liz Downey in the end. 8 minutes until 5 is the time. Lots more to come between now and 5 o'clock, including plenty more post-match to come from not only Glenmore against Dixborough, but as well Shamrock's Ballyhale against Thomastown in the Kilkenny Senior League Final. And the score in that at the moment after 42 minutes is Shamrock's 17 points, Thomastown 114, so a level game at the moment. Post-match reaction to come from that, while also post-match reaction to come from the FAI National League game between CK United and Villa FC, which finished 3 goals apiece, which still sees CK United unbeaten so far this year, but they're tied at the top of the table with Villa FC on 7 points apiece in their group. All of that and more to come throughout the next hour and 10 minutes or so on KCLR Sport.
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0: Welcome back to KCLR Sport. Just to look ahead to after 5 o'clock and what's to come up in the next hour, we'll be speaking to Carlow County PRO Ger Doyle about something interesting going on in terms of Carlow at the moment. We'll also be looking ahead to next weekend briefly at all of the hurling finals across the grades, junior, intermediate, as well as senior. Just to tell you, at the moment in the senior hurling league final in Kilkenny, 45 minutes gone between Shamrock's Ballyhale and Thomastown, 17-115, the final score in that game. Or not the final score, I should say, excuse me, that's an update. It's only 45 minutes played from it. More updates to come in the next hour, of course, with what we said is coming up with Carlo as well. For now, to take you to news, Olivia Dean.

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7: It's 5 o'clock. Good evening. I'm Cliona O'Dwyer. The Health and Safety Authority has confirmed it's launched an investigation following the death of a woman in a workplace incident in County Limerick. A woman in her 40s was pronounced dead at the scene at a premises in Kilmeedy yesterday. A Garda spokesperson says the matter was referred to the HSA for further investigation. NATO's welcoming an agreement between the US and Denmark over Greenland, saying it'll help advance security, stability and cooperation. Donald Trump says the deal will give the United States control over the Arctic territory security. The deal resolves a diplomatic dispute which was sparked by the US president's threats to take control by military force. Elizabeth Braw is a senior fellow at the Atlantic Council.
8: The United States gets the right to establish whatever military bases it wants, a right that it already had. The one addition is that it also promises that no other foreign countries will be allowed to establish military bases.
7: Campaigners are calling on government to introduce cost of living supports in the upcoming budget. A protest has been held in Dublin City this afternoon to highlight concerns. Emily Keegan reports.
9: Demonstrators gathered at Parnell Square today before marching to Leinster House to put pressure on the government to meet their demands. The Affordable Ireland campaign is calling for 7 steps to be taken, including a freeze and reduction on rents, the introduction of a living wage, energy supports and free public transport. Tom Fitzgerald from Unite the Union says there's an 8th measure which could be added to the list.
10: Collective bargaining rights, that's a non-fiscal intervention, it's a political intervention. Give workers in the private sector collective bargaining rights so it creates a situation that they can do more to achieve a better share of the wealth.
9: Also on the list of demands is the reduction and abolition of fees for public services including childcare and student fees. AMLA President Daniel Walsh says students need support in areas other than fees too.
11: The first of that is investments in purpose-built student accommodation. The cost of student accommodation is one of the key drivers of the cost of college crisis. So we need the government and the state to take responsibility for that, to acknowledge that student accommodation is vital educational infrastructure.
9: Today's protest aims to get the government's attention ahead of the upcoming budget, which will be announced in October. Government ministers say negotiations are still ongoing, but targeted measures are being considered to help those who need it most.
7: The Taoiseach signalled the EU should look at bringing Canada into an Erasmus programme. The scheme allows students to study at colleges around Europe for up to a year. If given the go-ahead, Canada would be the first non-European country to join the programme. Taoiseach Simon Harris says there could be benefits for both sides.
12: Canada has some incredible universities that I'm sure Europeans would benefit from. Europe has many incredible universities too. So this is all at a very early stage. There'll be summits, there'll be much work. But it's an exciting time that Canada and Europe are talking in a very positive way about wanting to do more together.
7: A large plume of black smoke has been seen near Riyadh International Airport just hours after air raid sirens were issued in the Saudi capital. A number of apparent explosions have been since heard and major problems reported at King Khalid International Airport. Officials in Saudi Arabia have yet to comment. The Department of Education is being urged to do more to embed online safety throughout the school system. The call is being made by the ISPCC after details of the new EU Kids Act were revealed on Thursday. It imposes a number of obligations for social media platforms, online video games and AI chatbots to underage users. The ISPCC's Head of Policy and Public Affairs, Fiona Jennings, has responded to education being excluded for the new Act.
0: Often you have these national competencies that they talk about, and education would be one of those that it is up to member states to design their curriculum, and then it's up to the schools then as to how that curriculum is developed. But I certainly do think we could have a greater push from our Ministry of Education in terms of how do we meaningfully and credibly embed online safety and education throughout our school system.
7: That's your news at 4 minutes past five.
13: And in sport, Brighton have brought defending Premier League champions Arsenal's perfect record so far this season to an end. They bested the title holders 3-0 this afternoon. In the closing stages of this game, Newcastle are 2-1 up on visitors Hull at St James's Park. Fellow promoted side Ipswich lost to Everton 1-0. Earlier, Aston Villa secured a 3-2 victory over Spurs to give them their first win of the Premier League season. Roberto De Zerbi's men are still winless so far this season, but did secure their first goals of this campaign. Coventry, who've suffered 4 straight defeats in their top flight return, visit Nottingham Forest in the late kickoff today. Forest manager Oliver Glasner says they won't be underestimating this evening's visitors.
14: I watched the Hull game. They should have won. Yeah, I think 70 minutes, Hull had not one finish, and then they got punished by one transition. And this is what how the Premier League looks like. Yeah, you can always get punished because every team is so good.
13: There's League of Ireland action tonight as St Patrick's Athletics take on Sligo Rovers. Pats have made the trip to the bottom side of the table for Rovers, with that match underway from 7:45 this evening. Athlone Town bested DLR Waves in the Women's Premier Division this afternoon 3-0. Waterford came out on top of Cork City 2-1, and Treaty United secured victory against Piemont 1-0. Bowes clash with Galway United has just kicked off. Later then, Wexford kick off at home against Sligo at 6, and then there's a derby in Toka Park where Shelburne hosts Shamrock Rovers. Rory McIlroy finished his third round at the BMW Championship Wentworth with an eagle to leave him sitting on 11 under par today. Shane Lowry finished his third round today on 7 under par, 3 under for the day. There's a 4-way tie for the lead on 12 under par. And Aaron McIlhenny has secured a national record at the World Athletics Road Running Championships in Copenhagen. The Cork man clocked in a 13:22 over 5 kilometres, finishing 16th overall. Brian Fay finished in 13:38, 38th overall. And that's your news and sport. I'm Kate Henshaw. It's 6 minutes past five.
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1: You're welcome back to KCLR Sport. 6 minutes past five is the time at the moment, into the last hour of the show this Saturday afternoon. Well, I suppose it is the evening now. Full time across the 3 o'clock kickoffs in the Premier League. It finished Brighton 3-0 winners over Arsenal, as you heard in our sports bulletin at the top of the hour. Everton beating Ipswich 1-0, and Newcastle overcoming Hull 2-1. Also, in case you missed it, Liz Downey overcoming Young Ireland's in the quarter final of the Intermediate Hurling Championship from Kilkenny just moments ago as well. An exciting finish to that one. And as I said, it finished Liz Downey win 2 points in it in the end. 2:23 to 1:24, the final score there. And there's 3 minutes left of normal time in the league final from the senior grade in Kilkenny Hurling. That's between Shamrocks, Ballyhale and Thomastown. And it's 19 points to 119, the score at the moment between Shamrocks and Thomastown. And it's Thomastown with the lead there. 3 points between them. Thomastown ahead going into the final few moments of that fixture. For now, let's switch our attention over towards Carlow. And joining me, excuse me, on the line to chat about that, I will be chatting about a few things among the senior junior and intermediate hurling finals in Carlow taking place next weekend. But first of all, Gerard Doyle, PRO of Carlow, how are you?
18: Hello, Donna, how are you doing?
1: I'm very good. Gerard, there's something interesting going on in terms of the county board. Can you tell us a bit about it?
18: Yes, Donna, we've just launched a very exciting new fundraiser, which is called the Drive It Home Car Draw. And the prizes for this draw, obviously the first prize is a fabulous car. It's a Citroen C-Cross Aircross car, a hybrid petrol worth 42,000. And we're doing this draw in association with Dooley Motors. So we want to thank Dooley Motors very much for their support. And there's numerous other top class prizes as well. The second prize is a Centre Parks holiday voucher for €1,500. Third prize is a 75-inch Samsung television, courtesy of Swans Electrical. And fourth prize is a €500 all-in-one gift voucher. We also have an early bird draw for anyone who buys a ticket before the 1st of December, which and the prize for that is a €500 voucher. So it's very exciting, great prizes there, and you can win the car possibly even for as little as €20. So it's just €20 for a ticket. You can get three tickets for €50 and seven tickets for €100. So this is your chance now to get out there and get a Christmas present or a birthday present for some member of your family. And I'm sure they're very appreciated very much. And you'll be in with a chance of winning a fabulous car worth €42,000.
1: Absolutely. And going towards something great as well, Ger.
18: Yeah, well, the people will have seen, it takes a lot of work and effort and money to maintain all our county grounds around the county. And there's been a lot of very important developments in Netwatch Cullen Park in recent years. We put in new seats in the stand. We put in new toilets under the stand. We put in a hospitality suite. We've also upgraded all the dressing rooms. So the next project we're hoping to launch will be a sprinkler system on the pitch, because people will have seen during the summer with the drought that we had. It was anyone watching the Hurling for Cancer game that was live on TG Carter, you think you're watching a rugby match from South Africa. The grass was so badly burnt. So this is an urgent priority for us now with the type of summers we're getting at the moment. And people are saying we're going to have more of them. Yeah. So we need to get a sprinkler system in place. And this will benefit all the clubs and all the children, boys, girls, men and women who play hurling, football, camogie, and all our games. Everyone will benefit from this. And it'll make our county grounds even better. It's one of the best grounds in Ireland, but it'll enhance it even more.
1: Yeah, absolutely, Ger. That's it's unbelievable to see. And something about that, I suppose, the sprinkler system and with the burnt off grass, it's not something that maybe you would have thought about until it happens, and it does become extremely difficult and even in a way a little bit dangerous for players in the possibility of injuries. And now, by no means was it specific to Netwatch Cullen Park. It was an issue all around the country, but it's great to hear that there will be something in place to assist with that in the years.
18: Absolutely. And Netwatch Cullen Park is celebrating its 90th year in place. It was opened in 1936. And obviously back then, I suppose, the weather was different and there wasn't such a need for sprinklers and things like that. It's a very rare occurrence, but it's seemingly become more regular event going forward. So we're going to address that issue and make sure we're ready for it in the future. So it's a very ambitious project, and obviously we're future-proofing our grounds, which already is one of the finest grounds in Ireland. The pitch is always in very good condition, is playable all year round. It gets a huge amount of traffic, and it's generally speaking, it's in really good condition thanks to all the ground staff and all the people who put in a lot of hard work there. So, you know, this is what the fundraiser is for. It's to continue to enhance our county grounds, which is really a much loved county grounds around the county. People love it. You know, you can't be playing a game in our county grounds in Netwatch Cullen Park. So we're continuously upgrading it, and this is one of the big projects we have in mind now for this fundraiser.
1: Absolutely. And it is amazing to see that something like Netwatch Cullen Park gets so much play on it and so much footfall, but stays in such brilliant condition. Ger, coming up this week and up to this weekend, there's plenty of fixtures going on in Netwatch Cullen Park, and it's in terms of the hurling finals across Carlow in all of the grades. Can you tell us a bit about it, maybe starting with the Shield final coming up during the week? in the junior grade.
18: Absolutely. The Shield final doesn't usually attract as much attention as it does this year because it's a landmark occasion because we have Setanta, which is a relatively new club in Carlow, playing in its first ever adult final. Setanta were only formed in 2011, so it's great to see them making this progress so quickly, and they'll be playing their first ever adult county final. And against them will be Burn Rangers, which is another relatively new club in the county. They were formed in 2009, and it's their second team, which is another fantastic achievement for Burn Rangers to be fielding two teams. And it's great to see them getting the rewards for all the hard work they're putting in. So this is a really novel pairing of Setanta and Burn Rangers in the Shield final. So it's really showing that there is great work being done to spread the fantastic game of hurling in County Carlow. And long may it last, and maybe we're hoping to spread it even further in the years to come.
1: And then to come with the other finals, there's a festival of hurling then going across across
18: festival
1: into the weekend.
18: Next weekend, yeah. That's Thursday evening at 7:30 in Edwards Cullen Park, Setanta and Burn Rangers, and we'd invite people to come just to see this. It's a really exciting development to see these two teams in the county final, two new clubs in the county.
1: Absolutely, yeah. And Ger, as we were saying there just 2 seconds ago, that there is, of course, plenty more finals to come after that. In terms of, first of all, the Junior Hurling Championship, that's Ballinkillen against St Mullins. That's the first of the games in terms of the hurling finals. After that comes the Intermediate and the Senior as well.
18: Well, the Senior is next after the Junior Shield. The Senior is actually on Saturday evening at 7:30 in Edwards Cullen Park. It is live on TG Carr, but you can't beat being there. So we'd invite as many people as possible to come along and attend the game in person and create a good atmosphere under the lights, which I think is another exciting development, to have a game under lights on a Saturday evening. There's something special about games under lights in the evening time. So it's a novel idea again that we play the game on a Saturday evening. It's the first time I'd imagine that a county final has ever been played other than on a Sunday afternoon. But we always have to try new things. So we're going to be promoting Carlow hurling across the country. Everyone in Ireland will be watching it, hopefully, to see the fantastic talent we have in the county. We have super hurlers, and there'll be the cream of the crop will be on display on Saturday evening, and we expect a really good game. So that's the Senior final on Saturday evening at 7:30 in Edwards Cullen Park between St Mullins and Mountleinster Rangers. Then, as you say, on Sunday we have two games. At 2 p.m. we have the Junior Hurling final being Ballinkillen and Naomh Moling, and at 4 p.m. with Burn Rangers and Carlow Town. So again, the Intermediate final is an exciting final because again, Burn Rangers, the new club on the scene, have moved up the ranks. They won the Junior a couple of years ago, and they're trying to get up to Senior. And Carlow Town, who have been a traditional stronghold of hurling in Carlow, they've slipped back a little bit and they want to get back up to the top table as well to play Senior Hurling as soon as they can. So either way, whichever team goes up, we're going to have an extra team in the Senior Hurling Championship next year. So we'll have 7 teams in the Senior Hurling Championship next year, which is another great step forward in the right direction for Carlow Hurling.
1: Yeah, and it's a huge step even a couple of years ago when there was 5 teams in the Championship, and the possibility of 7 next year would just be unbelievable.
18: This is it, yeah. And the teams coming up will benefit from playing the traditional teams who have been there for years and are hardened professionals, as the fellow says, as regards Senior Hurling. And those teams coming up can only benefit from playing at a higher standard, and that will spread the game. And it's all good for hurling in the county, and that's what we're all striving to achieve all the time.
1: Ger, before I let you go, remind us of how we can enter that draw for the car in support of Carlow County Board and the grounds in the county.
18: Yes, absolutely. Tickets are already available to buy online from the Carlow GAA website, and that's www.carlowgaa.ie. So you can buy a ticket as we speak online from the Carlow GAA website, and tickets will be distributed during the week to all the clubs. And county players and officers of the county board will all have hard copy tickets as well. So you can get them online from the Carlow GAA website or from your club or any county player that you know or from officers of the county board. So the draw is not until the 30th of January, which is a few months away. So there's plenty of time for people to get their tickets. But don't forget, there's an early bird draw as well. if you get your ticket before the 1st of December, you can be entered into an early bird draw for €500 voucher, and you will still stay in for the big draw as well. So maybe people might like to move quickly on this and give themselves another chance of winning another prize for the early bird draw.
1: Absolutely.
18: So, there's no shortage of availability. People can even come into Netwatch Cullen Park to the office there, and there will be tickets available there as well.
1: Okay. Well, Gerard Doyle, PRO of Carlow County Board, thank you very much for joining us. And we do implore everyone, if they would like to get involved with that draw. Gerard, thanks again.
18: Thanks very much, Donna. I appreciate the opportunity to tell everybody about this draw, and we'd like as much support as we can. It's a really good cause. Thank you very much.
1: Yeah, Gerard Doyle there speaking to us on KCLR. And as always, we will, of course, provide a chance to Carlow or and Kilkenny to promote anything going on in terms of the county board and things such as that. Just a quick update from the St. Canice's Credit Union Kilkenny Senior Hurling League, because it is just about to reach full time. I make it between Shamrocks, Ballyhale and Thomastown. 68 minutes played there. Shamrocks, Ballyhale 19 points, Thomastown 119, 3 points separating the two sides in that fixture. So Thomastown 119, Shamrocks, Ballyhale 19 points. More post-match reaction to come between now and 6 o'clock from earlier games in the St. Canice's Credit Union Kilkenny Senior Hurling Championship, specifically between Glenmore and Dixborough, as well as some post-match reaction from CK United's draw against Villa FC in the FAI National League a little bit earlier on today. For now, however, back into the music, a bit of Irish. This is Calvin Harris along with, as I said, the Irish Jazzy with Satisfy.

0: Calvin Harris and Jazzy would satisfy on KCLR Sport. Just 22 and a half minutes past five is the time as we speak at the moment, and we've had a few texters in touch on 083 306 9696 to let me know that I was unfortunately incorrect about the score of the St. Canice's Credit Union Kilkenny Senior Hurling League final, because it has finished with a win for Shamrocks Ballyhale over Thomastown, and the final score is 26 points to the Shamrocks, 122 to Thomastown. So a very close game coming to the end just now as Shamrocks Ballyhale lift the league trophy. 26 points, as we said, to 122. Shamrocks Ballyhale are now league champions after their win over Thomastown. As we come towards the end of the show, coming towards 6 o'clock this Saturday evening, plenty more to come in that roughly a half an hour. Next up, we'll be hearing from Seamus Dollard, the manager of Glenmore, after their win in the first round of the Kilkenny Senior Hurling Championship this afternoon over Dixborough.
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6: Now you're listening to KCLR Sport, and we are joined here by Seamus Dollard, manager of the Glenmore team, after their 528-327 victory over Dixborough today in Mullinavat. Seamus, you have to be delighted. I mean, that was one hell of a performance, in particular from half time and again proper onwards, right through extra time. What a win.
7: Yeah, brilliant, Brendan. I just felt in the first half they're kind of standoffish. Probably showed him a little bit too much respect, and we kind of gave him too much space. But when we got him in at half time, we kind of rejigged a few things. We told our two midfielders maybe sit and maybe a half hour and come out and maybe leave space inside. That's what happened. And then when we kind of stifled him, we got on top of him, we just felt that they didn't know what to do with their puckouts. And we kind of had momentum then. And a little team we probably would have won in a normal time. But yeah, from half time onwards to Savage, just extra time there. I kind of knew going in at full time. I went around to him on the dressing room. I said, are you all right? And everyone said, yeah, we're ready to go. I knew then we were in a good place. Momentum was with us. There was no one feeling sorry for themselves that we finished in a draw, that we should have won it. And they drove on in fairness. And even when Patrick Lacey got the goal, they didn't panic. The one thing we've instilled in them this year, you do not panic. Now, from where we were last year, it's a flip side to the coin. this time last year we were flying in the league and probably the best team in the league, but the league means nothing. This year it was the flip side, we weren't going well, we'd done a bit of soul searching. And in fairness to the boys, as I said to them after the Clara match, we kind of had a good chat, like, the Mullinavat game was gone and the Clara game was really gone, but they found a way to come back and draw and get a pint each of it, and that takes a bit of guts. Like, they don't panic, they don't turn the town, and that's one thing I will give them. It's just we needed the second half today. We got it. We needed extra time and we got it. I just felt momentum was with it, so I'm absolutely delighted for the players.
6: You nearly got out the gap because the goal you got at the end, and O'Kieran ended up with a hat-trick overall. But I think you mentioned Patrick Lacy's goal, you didn't give up with that. But in fairness to Kyle Byrne, he came in along the end line, he got a cracking goal, and he put you in the driving seat with that.
7: That was actually Ian Byrne, I think.
6: Ian Byrne, was it? Yeah. It was, yeah.
7: Yeah, it was Ian Byrne. No, he got a great goal, in fairness to him. Like I said, he could have taken the easy option going on the outside and tipping around the bar. But we encourage, look, Byrne, I'm always saying it, like, when you're playing in the forwards, you have to be able to take punishment. If that means getting the slack going in and sticking back in it, just, the belt is not sore then, do you know what I'm saying? But you have
6: to. There's a few in it.
7: Yeah, there were a few in fairness. And look, our lads dug in. I just felt when momentum was turning in the second half. I said, right, we're going to drive on now. And look, I'm absolutely thrilled for them. Thrilled for them.
6: You have to be. You're in the quarter-final now. It's big stuff.
7: Yeah, we're in the quarter-final. But Brendan, you must remember, that's our first championship win since about 01, 02.
6: Yeah.
7: Championship, like, this is our fifth year up, and that's our first championship win. Like, we won the relegation final a couple of years ago against the Village, fair enough. But this is our first proper championship win. But as I said to the players there, we're not any further than we were last year. We're only in a quarter final.
6: Yeah.
7: But yeah, out again now next weekend.
6: But some turnaround from where you were.
7: It's a savage turnaround. But Brendan, I still go back to the Mullinavat game and I still go back to the Clara game. We dug, when we're 5 and 6 down, we still dug out draws. And they were 2 points. We got 2 wins after that. I felt the Ballycallan game coming into it as a shift. We had a good chat with the players and there was a shift coming. We got a shift again, Ballycallan. We got a serious shift today. That's delighted with it.
6: And extra time, I won't delay you, but extra time in GA, you know, 10 minutes either way. If a team gets the upper hand, you can get into the driving seat. And I know the penalty was missed and blah, blah, blah, but there was a little bit of everything. My point is, there was a little bit of everything in that game. But the moral of the story is, from half time in the game proper, Glenn Moore never looked back.
7: No. Every one of them, like, in the subs that came in, like, it worked well for you. It worked very well. Like, you have your starting 15, and I always say to him, lads, it's about to finish in 15. Like, you throw in Dean Croke there, you throw in Colin Roach, you're throwing in Eaton Field and all these.
6: He done really well.
7: Yeah, done really well. Look, Eaton's number one in soccer, like, but look, it's unfortunate.
6: He's a sportsman, doesn't matter. He's out to play.
7: He's actually playing with Evergreen. I hope he's all right for them.
6: He's in the FAI Junior Cup final, yeah.
7: Yeah. No, I'm delighted for him there now today because he came on, he made a big difference when he did come on. But yeah, look, it's all about the panel, like, it's in fairness to them, like, as they put in a serious shift the last couple of weeks, I can't ask any more.
6: No, you certainly can't. When you score 30 points in 60 minutes of hurling as well, that's a great. I always say it's the magic number in recent times, but you got the 30 and you were unlucky you didn't get out by one. They got the free, it was probably a deserved free, but to finish, what was it, 226 to 423, and then after extra time, 528. People thought that might have been the time we were calling out in Castlelaw, but that was the final score that Glenn Moore got to 327. Some scoring from both teams.
7: Yeah, it's serious. Like the one thing I give, because I looked at the Dixborough programs there during the week, is looking back on them, like, is they see, look, Dixborough are not going anywhere. They'll be back next year. This is only a blip for them. Like, they have lads come from under minors and under 20s. We're picking from a very small pool, and you're hoping to get one or two every year, and that's what you're hoping for. Like, is, look, as we went out there today, like, you take Tomás Mullally, Jack Dollard, say Dara Vericker, Jason Cody.
6: Jack is your lad, isn't he?
7: Yeah. They're all under 21, so they are. So, look, they just need time to develop. And I've always been saying this, give them a chance, give them a time to develop. And look, they're going to be key players for us in the next 4 or 5 years' time. So Dean Burns and all these, let's say, Dara Hartley and all these. We always said that these lads have to step up. You throw in Owen Edwards and these lads into it, then the Gerald were made a difference when he came on as well. Throw in Kieran, Karen, all these lads.
6: Yeah.
7: If the younger lads are hurling well around them, they'll throw it out to them.
6: I thought Tomás Mullally played like a man possessed from halftime onwards. He won some serious ball in that half back line and distributes it very well also.
7: Yeah, Tomás is a serious engine name. He never
6: the name would
7: up.
6: Speak for itself anyway, wouldn't
7: yeah,
6: it?
7: Yeah. No.
6: He's a cousin of Patrick Lacy's, actually. You probably know that.
7: Yeah, he's a cousin. I do. From your own lads related to Patrick Lacy as well.
6: That's
7: so
6: right, yeah.
7: I do.
6: Five cousins under Glenmore. Yeah, he won't be talking to you tomorrow.
7: I don't want to blow Tomás up too much, because if the old lad hears this, Dennis, he's in his dollar fair play to you. Like. No, Tomás is a serious engine. He's, I don't know what kind of batteries he's running on, but long may they last.
6: He's ever ready for you. Yeah. He's ever ready. Seamus, a pleasure.

Ballymailar, with Tullerone against Mullevat from 2:30, as well as Danes Fort against Bennisbridge from 4:30. Earlier on, let's have a quick look back at earlier today, because Clara overcame Erin's Own 121-215. So Clara onto the quarter final, Erin's Own to the relegation final. Elsewhere, the Shield and League finals from the senior grade in Kilkenny were also played today. Let's have a look at those scorelines. Greig Ballycallan beating who was O'Loughlin Gales 117 to 19 points. That's 20-19 in the end. So a 1 point win for Greig Ballycallan. And then the league champions were Shamrocks Ballyhale. That was a game that concluded a few moments ago. It finished Shamrocks Ballyhale 26 points. Thomastown 122. A close game in the end from that as well. Elsewhere in intermediate, Lisdowney progressed on to the semi-finals of that championship after their win over Gorn earlier on this afternoon. That finished 2:23, Lisdowney 1:24 to Young Ireland's, also after extra time. And in the one junior fixture that took place today, round two from that championship, Conaghy Shamrocks overcame Kilmacow by 1 point, 18-211, the final score there. You might notice a trend that lots of these games are much, much closer, and that is what happens at championship time in terms of hurling, and we love to see it. Elsewhere, also in terms of Carlow and Kilkenny, CK United played in the FAI National League today against Villa FC. That finished a 3-3 draw. We'll have some post-match reaction to come in the next 20 minutes or so before we finish up this Saturday evening. Also, someone's been in touch on 083-306-9696. Says, hi Donna, can you please congratulate the Emeralds Camogie Intermediate team on their victory over Barra Rangers in the Abbott Intermediate League final in Freshford today. Well done to all players and management from the Emeralds GAA club. And yes, a huge congratulations to them. That was a game we had live on KCLR Plus with thanks to Kilkenny Limestone, and it finished as we just said with an Emeralds win, 3-10-9, the final score over Barra Rangers in that Intermediate League final. Also in the Senior League final, another game we had live on KCLR Plus with thanks to John Phelan, Skipire Piltown overcame Thomastown in that Senior League final from Camogie. Piltown 117, Thomastown 19, the final score there. Also post-match reaction to come from that on our podcast channels as well as tomorrow across KCLR Sports. So plenty to bring you from all the action that took place today, because there was so much to get a look at. For now, however, let's get back into the music. A bit of Irish now. Here's U2, Mysterious Ways.

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7: You're welcome back to KCLR Sport. 19 minutes until 6 is the time. And in the Premier League, there's 11 minutes played between Nottingham Forest and Coventry City. Scoreless in that affair so far. In a game that was by no means scoreless across the afternoon was CK United against Villa FC. And CK came from 3-1 down to draw 3-all with Villa FC of Watford in the FAI National League at SETU Carlow this afternoon. CK player Rav Kilando spoke to Harry Shortos after the game. Let's take a listen.
8: KCLR.
9: Rav, a big day for you personally, obviously playing against your old side. What a game you had today, 2 assists. I feel like you're really coming to your own now.
10: Yeah, obviously at the end of the day we only got a draw, so, obviously we're coming back from 2 goals down. We can still be happy to get a point out of it, but on a personal note, I am happy with performance, and it's just important to bring it into next week when we play UCC.
9: And obviously you had a brilliant run for that first goal up that right wing. I know you told me actually you're in that unfamiliar place on the right wing. What was kind of the thinking?
10: Yeah, of course. Usually, I play a little bit deeper, but I said to myself, look, I'm not going to be successful in terms of beating the fullback, or my shoot could be off, the cross could be off, but I said to myself, if I could just work hard for the duration I'm on the pitch, I'd be happy. So looking back on it, I think I can say that I work hard at least, so I'd be happy when I go home anyway.
9: And you're really finding your feet, obviously 2 assists today. Last week obviously you kind of started that move that led to the winning goal. You did really well in that first game. You're really finding your feet now, and actually I know that there's a lot of competition for that right back spot, obviously yourself and Adam Coyne there, and obviously Mark as well, and you probably maybe weren't even first choice kind of coming into the season. Obviously Adam had started the pre-season games, so it must mean a lot to you now that you're kind of that you've got your opportunity and you're taking it with both hands.
10: Yeah, 100% Harry, I'm really enjoying it, that's the main thing. I always said to myself, once I'm enjoying my football, I'll be happy on the pitch at all times, and the reward for work well done is an opportunity to do more. So it's important that, okay, when things go well, you're happy, but don't get too happy. When things are going bad, not to be too hard on yourself. So it's just about taking it one game at a time, one training session at a time. The lads are all lovely lads. The coaching staff are brilliant. So it kind of all adds up, and yeah, I'm really happy with things are going at the moment.
9: And just in terms of the team performance today, brilliant to be able to come back from 3-1 down.
10: Yeah, it's always good to come back. You know, obviously, again, the game, there's things in the game that weren't going well for us. You know, obviously conceding, Callum Flynn's a top finisher. It's what he does. But those type of games, it's important to just keep going, keep going, keep going, keep going, you know, until the last kick of the game. So I'm really happy that the lads didn't just throw in the towel and we just kept going. So I'm happy that we at least got a point on the board.
9: Yeah, and obviously frustrating not to get the win in the end. There was enough chances.
10: Yeah, of course. We can be a little bit disappointed. But look, that's football, you know. That's football. You know, sometimes things just don't go your way. That's just it. It's just important that we analyse the game, we look back, and then we bring it into next week.
9: And obviously you were man of the match. What does that mean to you?
10: Yeah, I'm happy. Again, like I said to you earlier, the reward for work well done is an opportunity to do more, so it's important. Yeah, I will be happy with the performance, but there's obviously always more to improve, so it's important that I enjoy today, but then, you know, come next week, Tuesday, back in the training ground and, you know, work more harder.
7: That's Rav Kalando speaking to Harry Shorthose after CK United's 3-3 draw to Villa FC in the FAI National League a little bit earlier on today. Let's hear some more from CK United, but before we do, just to remind you, still scoreless between Nottingham Forest and Coventry City in the Premier League after 15 minutes elapsed so far. As we said, back into that CK United post-match reaction once again, because CK assistant manager James Quinn was a mix of relieved and disappointed after the 3-3 draw with Villa FC in the FAI National League at SETU Carlow Sports Campus today. CK, as we heard a few moments ago, CK were 3-1 down at one stage, and Quinn spoke to Harry Shorthose after the game as well.
8: KCLR.
9: James, a massive comeback there in that second half. I'm sure you'll take that.
11: Yeah, listen, we're happy to, after being 3-1 down, to get ourselves back level in the game. I thought myself that we could have had a few more before that. We could, like, you know, we're looking at this as a game that we could have won, even though we've done well to come back from 3-1 down and get a draw. Like I said, to be fair to them, they're a good side. They don't give up 3-1 leads too easy. But I thought we were excellent today at times. We were excellent. We fought really hard. It became a bit of a battle. And when it became a bit of a battle, we battled with them and we did okay, especially second half.
9: You had to make four changes to the team that played last week. And you could kind of tell that at times, you know, it felt a little bit disjointed. That final pass just kind of let you down at times.
11: Yeah, listen, we've had a couple of injuries. You know, we've been a bit unlucky. Like Callum there got injured last week. Alex got injured last week as well. You know, and then obviously Shane Barnes has been out for a couple of weeks. So we've been a little bit unlucky in the way that injuries have gone with us. And obviously today then, like, you know, we're replacing Dan, who's been brilliant for us the last couple of games. We're replacing him after about 2 or 3 minutes. So Fayo was struggling there in the first half as well. Keane obviously then as well got injured and had to come off. So injuries are playing a big part, but that's why you have a squad, Harry. You know, people are getting opportunities. And like I said to you last week, people are coming on and they're taking their opportunities. You've seen again Timmy there today. Brilliant, absolutely brilliant impact on the game. Brilliant goal. I think he's claiming it, so we'll give it to him. But that's what you're asking for from your bench, is impact. And to be fair to the lads, they're giving it to us at the moment.
9: And you mentioned there that injury to Dan after 2 or 3 minutes, you know, that kind of forced you into kind of not just changing personnel, but you changed the shape as well. So your plans basically went in the bin 2 minutes into the game.
11: Yeah, like, so we had a plan. Like, you know, we had changed today to a back four because we knew these were dangerous on the wing, but we also knew that we could get at them on the wings. So we ended up like putting Liam in and putting Liam to left back. To be fair, Liam's a young player coming from our academy. He's done really well there today. You know, it's a bit of a lesson for him playing against a player of the quality of Callum Flynn. You know, like, he's getting a proper baptism of fire, as you would call it. But he did really well. You know, I thought he did well the second half. Then we put him up onto the wing. Like, you know, we brought Mark across to try and nullify Callum, and I thought Mark did excellent all game. Like, I thought Rav was really good and got man of the match, but I thought Mark wasn't far behind him now, to be fair.
7: James Quinn, CK United assistant manager, speaking to Harry Shorthose after their draw with Villa FC. 3-3, the final score, that from the FAI National League, and it makes CK United, or allows them, I should say, retain their unbeaten run so far in their campaign, and they're at the top of their group, drawn on 7 points with Villa FC at the moment. So we'll be keeping a close eye, as we have been doing, on CK United for the rest of that FAI National League campaign as well. In the Premier League, something else we're keeping an eye on is Nottingham Forest against Coventry City, scoreless in that affair after 18 minutes so far, as we approach the end of our show on KCLR Sport this Saturday evening.
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7: You're welcome back to KCLR Sport. 9 minutes until 6 o'clock is the time as we speak. And let's have a quick look back at earlier today once again, because something we haven't got to put a lot of attention on, because it was on KCLR Plus, of course, with thanks to John Phelan Skiphire, and it began before the beginning of our show this afternoon on FM radio. But that was from the Senior Camogie Championship, or Senior League Final, I should say, in Camogie between Piltown and Thomastown. In the end, between Piltown and Thomastown, it finished with a Piltown win, 117-19, the final score there. Martin Quilty was on commentary for it, and after the game, got some post-match reaction for us from the Thomastown camp.
17: Niall Halbert, manager of Thomastown, I suppose disappointment is the overriding emotion today after a defeat to Piltown in the Senior Camogie League final here in Freshford, 117-19. Give us your overall thoughts after the game.
18: Disappointed, all right, but at the same time, there's lots of positives to kind of take from it. We kind of had five or six injuries there for the last couple of games, and we were able to get a couple of girls back in today, and hopefully another couple back in for next week. So it kind of reinfiltrates the squad and kind of builds up that squad depth again, you know. Disappointed. Piltown just better in the second half, better on the day. And like that, if you win 30 minutes and they win 30 minutes, you just have to hope that your 30 minutes is better. And they were clinical in the second half, very good, very well organised, and happy enough.
17: A little bit of confusion at half time. It was 5-5 on the scoreboard, but you were actually a point going in at half time. What was your thoughts at half time? Because you had 7 wides as well playing with that breeze. Did you think it was going to be enough?
18: It was kind of like that when we kind of hit 7 wides. You're kind of going, right, we've 7 wides and we've 6 points. So, and it was one or two short there. So you had 15 or 16 shots. You're kind of going, okay, we need to get up around the... I thought, you know, being fair, we probably should have been probably about 8 or 9 points, you know, if we were actually, you know, being fair about it. I thought Piltown probably should have had another point or so, and we probably should have had another 2 or 3 in the first half. We were happy enough at half time. The fight and drive and everyone there was really good. We did a lot of good things today, and I suppose what you're looking for today is get your baseline in, your hooking, your blocking, your championship knockout intensity up, and once you get that up, and that's there or thereabouts, you have loads to build on for next week.
17: I suppose for the second half as well, whatever you're after saying, you came out into the second half, got a couple of points, went ahead, Piltown chipped away at the scoreboard, and then I suppose they make a couple of substitutions and they get a killer blow, then Anya Doyle comes on and gets a goal. But I mean, the pass from Sophie Holden was unbelievable. I don't think there was much your backs could have done about it. What were your thoughts when that goal went in?
18: Yeah, much the same really. I was kind of like, alright, cool, we'll take the next puck out and go again. I wasn't overly stressed about it. The same with the final coming up. We were fairly relaxed coming into it because everyone had written us off, I suppose, kind of coming into it, and be a few probably thinking otherwise now, I'd say. But yeah, like we're still kind of developing and still growing. We've been kind of came back in last year. I was lucky enough to be in with the girls in 2022. We won a senior championship, and coming back in last year, our aim was to try and touch the finals. We got to an all county league final last year. We're just unfortunate we drew the Borough, I think, three times in 6 weeks or something last year. So they were flying. So yeah, we ended up out the quarterfinals. But this is another push on again, another final, and the team's kind of growing and growing and growing. Team spirit is really good. Just a savage group of players, you know, like, brilliant.
7: Martin Quilty speaking to Niall Helbert, the manager of Thomastown, after their loss in the senior Camogie League final against Piltown. The final score is Piltown 117, Thomastown 19. So Piltown are league champions from senior Camogie in Kilkenny. That brings us just to the end of the show this afternoon and this evening on KCLR Sport. We'll be back tomorrow with plenty more, of course. Two live fixtures to come. The first is at 2:30, and that is between Tullerone and Mullinavat. Adrian Ronan and Michael Walsh will be on commentary for that. While at 4:30, Danes Fort against Bennisbridge in UPMC Nolan Park. We'll have that live as well, with Brendan Hennessy and Brian Dowling on commentary and analysis as well. Earlier on, in case you missed it, some results to go through. First of all, Clara 121, Erin's Own 215 in the relegation semi-final of senior. The Shield final in senior, Greg Ballycallan beating O'Loughlin Gales 117 to 19 points. Then in the league final, also senior, Shamrocks Ballyhale 26 points to 122 for Thomastown. So a 1-point win for Shamrocks Ballyhale, league champions this year. In the first round of the senior championship at Kilkenny, Glenmore then beating Dixborough after a cracker in extra time, 5:28 to 3:27, the score at the end of that. Elsewhere, the quarter final intermediate, Lisdowney 2:23 to 1:24 winners over Young Ireland. So Lisdowney progress on now to the semi final of the intermediate championship, while in junior, finally, Connaughey Shamrocks overcoming Kilmacow 18 points to 2:11. Coming up at 7:00 and 7:30 in terms of Carlow Ladies Gaelic football, there is senior semi-finals taking place. Let's just tell you who is playing. O'Loughlin against St. Bridget's takes place at 7:00. While at 7:30, it's Benacerrig Tinryland against St. Anne's. And the relegation final from senior also takes place at 7:00 between Airog and Fenner. So do keep an eye on them if you do fancy doing so. As I said, plenty to come on the show tomorrow afternoon on KCLR, so ensure you're tuned in. But for today on Saturday, many thanks for your company, and I'll chat to you tomorrow. To take you towards news at 6:00, here's Benson Boone.

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5: It's 6 o'clock. Good evening. I'm Cillian O'Dwyer. The Foreign Affairs Minister is again defending her handling of Garda protected disclosures during her time as Justice Minister. Helen McEntee says she adhered to the law at all times in her role, leaving the system to be a matter for the force itself. It comes after a number of Gardaí alleged senior members were trying to stifle the reforms brought in following the treatment of Maurice McCabe. There have been opposition calls for Minister McEntee to come before the Dáil to answer questions on the matter, but the Minister believes she has been clear already.
6: I've answered questions already. I actually appeared before the Dáil on Thursday morning, so I couldn't have been any clearer in saying that I have adhered to the legislation at all times. Again, I think it's ironic that colleagues can put forward claims knowing that I can't respond to them, knowing that I can't get into detail on any protected disclosure. So I'm not sure what much further I could say in the Dáil, to be very honest, more than what I'm saying here.
5: Extra vigilance is being taken at the Midlands prison following a number of overdose presentations yesterday. It follows reports of several prisoners being hospitalised following a drone drop of toxic drugs. The Irish Prison Service says it's working closely with the HSE. The Health and Safety Authority has confirmed it's launched an investigation following the death of a woman in a workplace incident in County Limerick. A woman in her 40s was pronounced dead at the scene at a premises in Kilmeedy yesterday. A Garda spokesperson says the matter was referred to the HSA for further investigation. NATO's welcoming an agreement between the US and Denmark over Greenland, saying it'll help advance security, stability and cooperation. Donald Trump says the deal will give the United States control over the Arctic territory's security. The deal resolves a diplomatic dispute which was sparked by the US president's threats to take control by military force. Elizabeth Braw is a senior fellow at the Atlantic Council.
7: The United States gets the right to establish whatever military bases it wants, a right that it already had. The one addition is that it also promises that no other foreign countries will be allowed to establish military bases.
5: Campaigners are calling on government to introduce cost of living supports in the upcoming budget. A protest was held in Dublin City this afternoon to highlight concerns. Emily Keegan reports.
8: Demonstrators gathered at Parnell Square today before marching to Leinster House to put pressure on the government to meet their demands. The Affordable Ireland campaign is calling for seven steps to be taken, including a freeze and reduction on rents, the introduction of a living wage, energy supports and free public transport. Tom Fitzgerald from Unite the Union says there's an eighth measure which could be added to the list.
9: Collective bargaining rights, that's a non-fiscal intervention, it's a political intervention. Give workers in the private sector collective bargaining rights so it creates a situation that they can do more to achieve a better share of the wealth.
8: Also on the list of demands is the reduction and abolition of fees for public services, including childcare and student fees. AMLE President Daniel Walsh says students need support in areas other than fees too.
10: The first of that is investments in purpose-built student accommodation. The cost of student accommodation is one of the key drivers of the cost of college crisis. So we need the government and the state to take responsibility for that, to acknowledge that student accommodation is vital educational infrastructure.
8: Today's protest aims to get the government's attention ahead of the upcoming budget, which will be announced in October. Government ministers say negotiations are still ongoing, but targeted measures are being considered to help those who need it most.
11: A large plume of black smoke has been seen near Riyadh International Airport just hours after air raid sirens were issued in the Saudi capital. A number of apparent explosions have since been heard and major problems reported at King Khalid International Airport. Officials in Saudi Arabia have yet to comment. Gardaí are appealing for help in finding a missing 15-year-old girl from County Cork. Sarah Janney is reported missing from Skibbereen since Thursday. She's 5'1" tall with a slim build, brown hair and brown eyes. That's your news at 6:04.
12: And in sport, newly promoted Coventry are looking for their first Premier League win this evening. Their clash with Nottingham Forest is scoreless in the last few moments. Brighton ended Arsenal's perfect run in the season so far. They bested the title holders 3-0. Newcastle secured a 2-1 victory against their visitors Hull at St James's Park. Fellow promoted side Ipswich lost out to Everton 1-0. Earlier then, Aston Villa secured a 3-2 victory over Spurs to give them their first win of the Premier League season. Roberto De Zerbi's men are still winless so far, but did secure their first goals of this campaign. Rory McIlroy finished his third round at the BMW Championship Wentworth with an eagle, leaving him sitting on 11 under par. The current Masters champion said he stayed patient on the course today.
13: Yeah, I stayed as patient as I could, and then feel like that patience was rewarded over those last few holes. Good birdie on 12, and then always feel like the end of this golf course gives you a chance to salvage maybe a tougher, a frustrating day, and I was able to do that with, you know, playing those last two holes in 3 under.
12: Shane Lowry finished his third round today on 7 under par, 3 under for the day. Filippo Celli and Manuel Elvira are tied for the lead on 13 under par. Bowes lead Galway United 1-0 in the Women's Premier Division at half-time. Earlier, Athlone Town thrashed DLOR Waves 3-0. Waterford came out on top of Cork City 2-1 and Treaty United secured victory against Peamount 1-0. Wexford versus Sligo has just kicked off, while the Toga Park Derby between Shelburne and Shamrock Rovers gets underway in the next half an hour. Chelsea have moved up to second in the Women's Super League after a 2-0 win over Birmingham at Stamford Bridge. Ireland captain Katie McCabe came off the bench late for the Blues. London City Lionesses are up to third following a 4-1 victory away to Charlton. Ireland goalkeeper Sophie Whitehouse played the full game for the hosts. And Dara McElhinney has secured a national record at the World Athletics Road Running Championships in Copenhagen. The Corkman clocked in a 13:22 over 5 kilometres, finishing 16th. And that's your news and sport. I'm Kate Henshaw. It's 6:06.
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8: It's 7 o'clock. Good evening. I'm Cliona O'Dwyer. Extra vigilance is being taken at the Midlands prison following a number of overdose presentations yesterday. It follows reports of several prisoners being hospitalised following a drone drop of toxic drugs. The Irish Prison Service says it's working closely with the HSE. The Foreign Affairs Minister is again defending her handling of Garda Protect disclosures during her time as Justice Minister. Helen McEntee says she adhered to the law at all times in her role, leaving the system to be a matter for the force itself. It comes after a number of Gardaí alleged senior members were trying to stifle the reforms brought in following the treatment of Maurice McCabe. There have been opposition calls for Minister McEntee to come before the Dáil to answer questions on the matter, but the Minister believes she has been clear already.
9: I've answered questions already. I actually appeared before the Dáil on Thursday morning, so I couldn't have been any clearer in saying that I have adhered to the legislation at all times. Again, I think it's ironic that colleagues can put forward claims knowing that I can't respond to them, knowing that I can't get into detail on any protected disclosure. So I'm not sure what much further I could say in the Dáil, to be very honest, more than what I'm saying here.
8: The Enterprise Minister says the VAT cut on home heating oil would be catastrophic in cost. It comes after the Taoiseach suggested earlier this week reductions were being considered as part of wider budget negotiations. Peter Burke says the government is limited in what it can do in terms of tax cuts on home heating oil due to already existing reduced rates elsewhere. Minister Burke says the budget will look at helping households with costs through targeted supports.
10: By creating the resources that we have right now, and if you look at, you know, income taxes, about 6% ahead of schedule. VAT is growing, but we need to ensure that we get that money to protect the most vulnerable, but equally to keep the engine growing, keep so many jobs in our economy, about 2.8 million people now, and critically, either in childcare and income tax, support ordinary working families to get ahead. And that's so important as part of Budget 2027.
8: The Affordable Ireland campaign is putting pressure on the government to introduce cost of living measures in the upcoming budget. A protest was held in Dublin City this afternoon, marching from Parnell Square to the Dáil to highlight concerns. There are seven demands from demonstrators, including a cost of disability payment, a freeze and reduction on rents, and supports to help with energy costs. Tom Fitzgerald from Unite the Union says the calls don't stop there.
11: There's arguably an eighth demand that actually could be met, collective bargaining rights. That's a non-fiscal intervention. It's the political intervention, give workers in the private sector collective bargaining rights, so it creates a situation that they can do more to achieve a better share of the wealth. 200 miles up the road exists, it should exist here as well.
8: NATO's welcoming an agreement between the US and Denmark over Greenland, saying it'll help advance security, stability and cooperation. Donald Trump says the deal will give the United States control over the Arctic territory security. The deal resolves a diplomatic dispute which was sparked by the US president's threats to take control by military force. Elizabeth Braw is a senior fellow at the Atlantic Council.
0: The United States gets the right to establish whatever military bases it wants, a right that it already had. The one addition is that it also promises that no other foreign countries will be allowed to establish military bases.
8: Families with more than one child in third-level education are set for some relief in the budget. According to the Irish Times, the threshold for the student contribution charge grant could increase from €120,000 to €160,000. AMLEI Vice President for the Dublin Region, Lauren Joy, says fees are a huge barrier to education.
12: It needs to be a priority for the Department of Further and Higher Education to push for more funding in the sector and to really be reducing these fees year on year to eventually come to a total of zero for students. You know, the fees are a massive barrier for students and it's making education not accessible for a lot of people around the country, and students are our future and we can't be expecting people to get by on, you know, the fees that they currently have.
8: That's your news at 4 minutes past seven.
13: And in sport, newly promoted Coventry are in the hunt for their first Premier League win this evening. They lead Nottingham Forest 1-0 into the second half. Brighton ended Arsenal's perfect run in the Premier League so far. They bested the title holders 3-0. Newcastle secured a 2-1 victory against their visitors Hull at St James's Park. Fellow promoted side Ipswich lost to Everton 1-0. Earlier then, Aston Villa secured a 3-2 victory over Spurs to give them their first win of this Premier League season. Roberto De Zerbi's men are still winless so far, but did secure their first goals of the campaign. Rory McIlroy finished his third round at the BMW Championship Wentworth with an eagle, leaving him sitting on 11 under par for the day. The current Masters champion said he stayed patient on the course today.
14: Yeah, I stayed as patient as I could, and then feel like that patience was rewarded over those last few holes. Good birdie on 12, and then always feel like the end of this golf course gives you a chance to salvage maybe a tougher, a frustrating day, and I was able to do that with, you know, playing those last two holes in 3 under.
13: Shane Lowry finished his third round on 7 under par, 3 under for the day. Filippo Celli and Manuel Elvira are tied for the lead on 13 under par. Bowes beat Galway United 1-0 in the Women's Premier Division this evening. Meanwhile, Wexford are 1-0 up on Sligo Rovers at half-time. Earlier, Athlone Town secured a commanding 3-0 win over DLR Waves. Waterford came out on top of Cork City 2-1, and Treaty United secured victory against Peamount 1-0. The Tolka Park meeting between Shelburne and Shamrock Rovers gets underway in half an hour's time. Chelsea have moved up to second in the Women's Super League after a 2-0 win over Birmingham at Stamford Bridge today. Ireland captain Cade McCabe came off the bench late on for the Blues. London City Lionesses are up to third following a 4-1 victory away to Charlton. Ireland goalkeeper Sophie Whitehouse played the full game for the hosts. And Dana Morehouse is into the last eight of the European Boxing Championships after a narrow win in Sofia. Morehouse will now face Spain's Laura Fuentes Fernandez in Tuesday's 51kg quarterfinal. And that's your news and sport. I'm Kate Henshaw. It's 6 minutes past seven.
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9: It's 8 o'clock. Good evening. I'm Clina O'Dwyer. The Danish Prime Minister says the deal between the US and Denmark over Greenland will be signed during next week's UN General Assembly meeting. Donald Trump claims his country has permanent control over security on the Arctic island. The agreement resolves a diplomatic dispute which was sparked by the US President's threats to take control by military force. Danish MP Lars Christian Brask says it's a win-win.
10: The President and his men has achieved a lot, being able to exclude Russia and China also in infrastructure investments, etc. So I think it's fair to say that he has had a win, but it's also a win for Greenland and Denmark and NATO.
9: Extra vigilance is being taken at the Midlands prison following a number of overdose presentations yesterday. It follows reports of several prisoners being hospitalised following a drone drop of toxic drugs. The Irish Prison Service says it's working closely with the HSE. A child is among five people injured in a three-car crash in County Antrim. A Ford Kuga, Citroen C5 and a BMW were involved in the collision in the Moira Road area just after 11 o'clock this morning. Four adults were also hurt and all five, including the child, are being treated in hospital for non-life-threatening injuries. The Moira Road remains closed with diversions in place. The Foreign Affairs Minister is again defending her handling of Garda protected disclosures during her time as Justice Minister. Helen McEntee says she adhered to the law at all times in her role, leaving the system to be a matter for the force itself. It comes after a number of Garda alleged senior members were trying to stifle the reforms brought in following the treatment of Maurice McCabe. There have been opposition calls for Minister McEntee to come before the Dáil to answer questions on the matter, but the Minister believes she has been clear already.
11: I've answered questions already. I actually appeared before the Dáil on Thursday morning, so I couldn't have been any clearer in saying that I have adhered to the legislation at all times. Again, I think it's ironic that colleagues can put forward claims knowing that I can't respond to them, knowing that I can't get into detail on any protected disclosure. So I'm not sure what much further I could say in the Dáil, to be very honest, more than what I'm saying here.
9: The cost of living crisis is pushing thousands of homeowners into arrears on their mortgages for the first time. Figures from the central bank show over 12,300 borrowers fell into early arrears in the 3 months to June. Early arrears mean a mortgage account holder is less than 90 days behind on their repayments. Personal finance editor with the Irish Independent, Charlie Weston, says the rise in arrears cases may be an indicator of the financial strain some people are under.
12: It may just be an early indicator of just how under strain some households are, because the last bill you would stop paying usually in a household is your mortgage, because you don't want to threaten your home, or you know, you don't want the bank coming after you. But so this is a worrying development, and something the government will need to be take heed of ahead of the budget next month.
9: The UK's Liberal Democrat leader says his party has a moral responsibility of blocking a reform-led British government. At its annual conference underway, Ed Davey says his party won't be caught off guard if there's a snap election in Britain. He's also doubled down on his criticism of US President Donald Trump. Mr. Davey says he wants the British Prime Minister to stand up to him.
13: I mean, the Iran war is hurting America, hurting our country, hurting the whole world. It's been a disaster. And the problem with Mr. Trump is unless you stand up to him, he rolls you over.
9: Protests are set to take place outside Ed Sheeran's Loop tour tonight. The singer is performing in Philadelphia in his first show since all of his support acts dropped out after the removal of Macklemore. Erin Rowe, who pulled out of the tour, says Ed made a human mistake.
14: I know Ed's statement could have been a lot better. And I do think that Macklemore shouldn't have been pulled off the tour. I fully believe it was panic stations over there, and they rushed the decision because they didn't know what to do, because they were getting it from all angles. That's a mistake from a person.
9: That's your news coming up to 4 minutes past eight.
15: And in sport, newly promoted Coventry have secured their first Premier League win since coming back to the top flight. They bested their hosts Nottingham Forest 1-0 with a goal from Jay De Silva. Brighton ended Arsenal's perfect run at the Premier League season so far. They bested the title holders 3-0. Newcastle secured a 2-1 victory against their visitors Hull at St James's Park. Fellow promoted side Ipswich lost to Everton 1-0. Earlier then, Aston Villa secured a 3-2 victory over Spurs to give them their first win of the Premier League season. Roberto De Zerbi's men are still winless so far, but they secured their first goals at the campaign this afternoon. Rory McIlroy finished his third round at the BMW Championship Wentworth with an eagle to leave him sitting on 11 under par. The current Masters champion said he stayed patient on the course today.
16: Yeah, I stayed as patient as I could, and then feel like that patience was rewarded over those last few holes. Good birdie on 12, and then always feel like the end of this golf course gives you a chance to salvage maybe a tough or a frustrating day, and I was able to do that with, you know, playing those last two holes in 3 under.
15: Shane Lowry finished his third round today on 7 under par, 3 under for the day. Filippo Celli and Manuel Elvira are tied for the lead on 13 under par. Bowes beat Galway United 1-0 in the Women's Premier Division this evening. Earlier, Athlone Town secured a commanding 3-0 win over DLR Waves. Waterford came out on top of Cork City 2-1, and Treaty United secured victory against Piemont 1-0. Chelsea have moved up to second in the Women's Super League after a 2-0 win over Birmingham at Stamford Bridge today. Ireland captain Katie McCabe came off the bench late on for the Blues. London City Lionesses are up to third following a 4-1 victory away to Charlton. Ireland goalkeeper Sophie Whitehouse played the full game for the hosts. Dana Morehouse is into the last eight of the European Boxing Championship after a narrow win in Sofia. Morehouse will now face Spain's Laura Fuentes Fernandez in Tuesday's 51kg quarter-final. Fernandez beat the Irishwoman by split decision at last year's World Championships. And that's your news in sport. I'm Kate Henshaw. It's 6 minutes past eight.
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18: It's Saturday the 19th of September. It is hitting 7 minutes after 8 o'clock. It is Ken McGuire with you for 2 hours of some of the finest Irish tunes on the airwaves. This week, we've got one or two more from the archives. More importantly, a listen to the four artists that are flying the flag for KCLR as part of a search for a new local hero. If that sounds like news to you, I'll get you clued in this hour as we meet our first two acts. Culture Night is in the rearview mirror. Gigs galore in Carlow and Kilkenny last night. Sport galore on the airwaves earlier this afternoon, including the drama between Glenn Moore and Dixborough and the extra time between Ballyhell Shamrocks and Thomastown as well. More on that a little bit later on, but we're far removed from sport. It is All Irish. It's All Irish music between here and 10 o'clock. We're getting things started this week with an artist who, in his own words, not but 2 weeks ago, says that he had to step away from things for the last 2 years, hasn't gigged in 2 years anyway, to clear the head. He's back with new writings and recordings, including the release of a new single, Paper Sales, in July. He's got more music on the way this month, and by all accounts, and his own words, he's got a new album and Irish tour coming in February from his own archive to start All Irish for your Saturday evening. This is Ryan Sheridan and Jigsaw.

David Kidd on All Irish here on KCLR. Congratulations to Piltown Camogie Cup, convincing winners over Thomastown in the Michael Ling Motors Kilkenny Senior Camogie League Final, one of our live games on KCLR Plus earlier today. I wound up watching Dixburg and Glenmore in Mullinavat. It turned into an absolute dinger of a game. Nail bitey, nervy finish to normal time, albeit Glenmore coasting in the finish with extra time. But you'll get all the reaction, the interviews and insights recapped again with Donna back tomorrow for KCLR Sport from 2. And keep the eyes and ears peeled later on Sunday for the reaction podcast with the KCLR Hurling podcast as well. Online now, wherever you get your podcasts. Musically, this hour, we're going to be hearing from Marianne and Bren, two of our new local hero acts on air this month. But it is Ali Sherlock first on All Irish.

Waterford's Moncrief here on All Irish. There was a time in, 2011, 2012, when we thought that the Klusky brothers, who became the Can You Tree, were going to be massive. This was a decent tune from them, all the same, on the radio, with radio. It's Ken with you until 10 o'clock this evening.

Republic of Loose fans take note. Former band member Emily Almer and her husband / ex De Laurentiis Kieran McGuinness have a new album out. It's Driven Snow. It is called Mother of Christ. It is the grandest. They're going to be hitting Clears in Kilkenny next month as part of the album promo tour. We've also been talking a lot about this week in terms of a new local hero as part of Irish Music Month that is supported by Hot Press, the IBI, and Cumann Síochána ourselves, 21 other radio stations around the country joining forces to really ramp up Irish music on air, local artists on air, and we have been looking for a new local hero to fly the flag for KCLR on the national stage. We have four acts going head to head to be our representative towards the national final. Patrick Dowling, who had a chance to meet with in studios in Kilkenny on Friday. Billy Brennan, who's also from Kilkenny. Becca Mitchell and Marianne Hickey from Carlo, artist-wise just as Marianne on the Carlo side of things. They were all busy last night between gigs in Cork and Kilkenny and Carlo. But if you like what you hear, you will be able to have your say from this Monday as we open the public vote for a new local hero. Your first of four entries for tonight. This is Bring Him In from Marianne.

Straight out of Three Castles, keeping it local, Welshie on KCLR is All Irish, and it is Ken with you until 10 o'clock this evening. These lads are in Kilkenny for two dates on the October Bank Holiday weekend. The Saturday night definitely sold out at that theatre. Maybe a handful of tickets left for the Sunday. I promised them last week. They're here this week. This is an easy jaunt from the stunning on all.

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1: 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Thank you very much.
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How's your on KCLR's All Irish? And it's Ken with you until 10 o'clock this evening. I was told during the week that I need to be playing more Hosier on air, like infinitely more Hosier on air. So this is my start, at least. Sporting-wise, Liz Downey and Young Ireland's needed extra time earlier in the quarterfinals of the Michael Ling Motors Hyundai Intermediate Hurling Championship, 223 to 124. It finished in favour of Liz Downey after extra time. Also wins for Greg Ballycallan in the Senior League Shield final over O'Loughlin's. Clara getting out of jail with a few points to spare against Castlecomer in their senior relegation semi-final. Again, all to talk about with Donna back on KCLR Sport tomorrow from 2 o'clock. But with sport in mind, probably more soccer to do with hurling. This is Maloko on All Irish.

And that is Bren, or Billy Brennan, the second of our acts this evening as part of Casey Lohr's A New Local Hero. Two more acts to come for you after 9 o'clock this evening. Voting for the public element of the competition opens this coming Monday, though, through our website, kclohr96fm.com. We are on our way towards news and sport at 9 o'clock. I have a few tracks to take us there. Stephanie Rainey is in the mix, but it is Mick Christopher first on All Irish. This is Heyday.

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1: It's 9 o'clock. Good evening, I'm Clina O'Dwyer. Energy supports, price controls on food and a living wage are among seven calls from protesters in Dublin today. The Affordable Ireland campaign is putting pressure on the government to introduce measures in Budget 2027 to address the cost of living crisis. A demonstration was held in the capital this afternoon with trade unions and student groups among those taking part. Katie Morgan, Deputy General Secretary at FORSA, says workers are struggling.
2: A key thing for workers is the indexation of tax bans. That's something that we think is fair and equitable and something that will help members and workers in their pocket as they take home their pay. Obviously fuel and energy and all of those costs hit workers as well, so more has to be done.
1: The Danish Prime Minister says the deal between the US and Denmark over Greenland will be signed during next week's UN General Assembly meeting. Donald Trump claims his country has permanent control over security on the Arctic island. The agreement resolves a diplomatic dispute which was sparked by the US President's threats to take control by military force. Danish MP Lars Christian Brask says it's a win-win.
3: The President and his men has achieved a lot, being able to exclude Russia and China also in infrastructure investments, etc. So I think it's fair to say that he has had a win, but it's also a win for Greenland and Denmark and NATO.
1: The finance minister has held bilateral talks with his Canadian counterpart. Simon Harris and François-Philippe Champagne met as European finance ministers gathered at Dublin Castle for an informal ECOFIN meeting. Canada's representation comes after the country was invited to begin talks on becoming the EU's first associate member. Taoiseach Simon Harris says he and Minister Champagne discussed how to build on that.
4: There's been a lot in recent days about the phrase used by President von der Leyen around being an associate member. I'm much less concerned around the name and much more concerned around the fact that we have made a very big statement of political intent at a European level and a Canadian level this week that we want to do more together. And there's lots of people in other parts of the world who like to talk down Europe. It's really good to see others actually wanting to work more closely with Europe.
1: The Enterprise Minister says a VAT cut on home heating oil would be catastrophic in cost. It comes after the Taoiseach suggested earlier this week reductions were being considered as part of wider budget negotiations. Minister Peter Burke says the budget will look at helping households with costs through targeted supports.
5: By creating the resources that we have right now, and if you look at, you know, income taxes about 6% ahead of schedule, VAT is growing, but we need to ensure that we get that money to protect the most vulnerable, but equally to keep the engine growing, keep so many jobs in our economy, about 2.8 million people now, and critically, either in childcare and income tax, support ordinary working families to get ahead. And that's so important as part of Budget 2027.
1: The cost of living crisis is pushing thousands of homeowners into arrears on their mortgages for the first time. Figures from the central bank show over 12,300 borrowers fell into early arrears in the 3 months to June. Personal finance editor with the Irish Independent, Charlie Weston, says the rise in arrears cases may be an indicator of the financial strain some people are under.
6: It may just be an early indicator of just how under strain some households are, because the last bill you would stop paying usually in a household is your mortgage, because you don't want to threaten your home, or, you know, you don't want the bank coming after you. But so this is a worrying development and something the government will need to take heed of ahead of the budget next month.
1: Protests are set to take place outside Ed Sheeran's Loop Tour tonight. The singer is performing in Philadelphia in his first show since all of his support acts dropped out after the removal of Macklemore. Erin Rowe, who pulled out of the tour, says Ed made a human mistake.
7: I know. Ed's statement could have been a lot better. And I do think that Macklemore shouldn't have been pulled off the tour. I fully believe it was panic stations over there, and they rushed the decision because they didn't know what to do, because they were getting it from all angles. That's a mistake from a person.
1: That's your news at 9:04.
8: And in sport, newly promoted Coventry have secured their first Premier League win since coming back to the top flight. They bested their hosts Nottingham Forest 1-0 with a goal from Jay De Silva. Brighton ended Arsenal's perfect run at the Premier League season so far. They bested the title holders 3-0. Newcastle secured a 2-1 victory against their visitors Hull at St James's Park. Fellow promoted side Ipswich lost to Everton 1-0. Earlier then, Aston Villa secured a 3-2 victory over Spurs to give them their first win of the Premier League season. Roberto De Zerbi's men are still winless so far, but they secured their first goals at the campaign this afternoon. Rory McIlroy finished his third round at the BMW Championship Wentworth with an eagle to leave him sitting on 11 under par. The current Masters champion said he stayed patient on the course today.
9: Yeah, I stayed as patient as I could, and then feel like that patience was rewarded over those last few holes. Good birdie on 12. And then always feel like the end of this golf course gives you a chance to salvage maybe a tough or a frustrating day, and I was able to do that with, you know, playing those last two holes in 3 under.
8: Shane Lowry finished his third round today on 7 under par, 3 under for the day. Filippo Celi and Manuel Elvira are tied for the lead on 13 under par. Bowes beat Galway United 1-0 in the Women's Premier Division this evening. Earlier, Athlone Town secured a commanding 3-0 win over DLR Waves. Waterford came out on top of Cork City 2-1, and Treaty United secured victory against Piemont 1-0. Chelsea have moved up to second in the Women's Super League after a 2-0 win over Birmingham at Stamford Bridge today. Ireland captain Katie McCabe came off the bench late on for the Blues. London City Lionesses are up to third following a 4-1 victory away to Charlton. Ireland goalkeeper Sophie Whitehouse played the full game for the hosts. Dana Morehouse is into the last eight of the European Boxing Championship after a narrow win in Sofia. Morehouse will now face Spain's Laura Fuentes Fernandez in Tuesday's 51kg quarter-final. Fernandez beat the Irish woman by split decision at last year's World Championships. And that's your news in sport. I'm Kate Henshaw. It's 6 minutes past the hour.
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0: are. Bury me with my Hurley by the River de Soul.
1: Especially for Patricia, tuned our way this evening. Killa from Kingfisher. New music from them as well this week, and fair play to them too. An office discussion earlier in the week had a few people in wonder, we'll say, of how they keep going with the new music releases and the sheer rate of releases from bands these days compared to 5, 10, 20 years ago. Like, gone are the days that we get 2 years out of an album and that was it. Also opening out this hour with Duke Special, Bound for Kilkenny complete with a new haircut as part of a 20th anniversary tour on the 19th of November. Would you believe me if I told you that his own archive includes 17 albums and EP releases? Yeah, you can catch him in Clears Theatre in Kilkenny. Tickets available from clears.com. But it is all Irish. However, for your Saturday evening, 13 minutes-ish after 9 o'clock, it is Ken McGuire with you until 10. We are into the second hour of the show, hopefully finding you in good old form. More music on the way for you this hour from our new local hero Contenders, but it is Nell Meskel first. This is See You Again on KCLR's All Irish.

popping up a bit on Instagram and TikTok by way of cover tunes and tributes to the band as their star rises. That is Amble with The Swell on KCLR. Pre-orders for their new album as well. It's called Love and All Its Wares. They're open now from all usual outlets. Golden Discs at the very least in Carlow and Kilkenny. The album itself not due for release, mind you, until the end of January. With albums and Irish bands and albums in mind, if you are writing Irish songs through Irish, I should say, you might consider an entry into Hour on the Lake as part of Irish Music Month. For Irish language songwriters, or those collaborating at the very least with Irish language speakers to write songs, there's a €2,500 prize up for grabs for the winning song contest through Irish, mind you. It's all part of Irish Music Month. You can enter all the way through the next month. Irish Music Month closing out at the 11th of October. Technically, grand final is on the 28th of October. Maybe there'll be a bit of an extension. But you can find out all about it in the latest edition of Hot Press or by visiting irishmusicmonth.ie. Mick Flannery is on his way to Kilkenny this December, and he's on the way as well after Sonny Federa and Jazzy on All Irish.

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Mick Flannery and All Irish here on KCLR. Plays a sold out show in Kilkenny Set Theatre this December. And it's Ken McGuire with you for the next half hour or so. Paul Doyle is setting in for Martin Quilty from 10 o'clock for Saturday's edition of Late Night, bringing you 2 hours of the very best of country and Irish music here on KCLR. The conversation that I mentioned in the first hour, kind of replaying it a little bit, about playing more Hozier, also prompted the question as to why I wasn't playing more of the chorus. So for Marie, this is So Young on KCLR.

The third of our new local hero entries for tonight, that is Smoker's Cough from Becca Mitchell in Carlow. She was in Tully's last night, going to be in the Barracks in Carlow next Sunday night. Last night as part of the Culture Night series side of things. But I sat in on her studio session here on Friday, yesterday afternoon. And I'm not going to lie, when you hear the song stripped back to just Becca and the guitar, with Oisin on the vocals in the background, it takes on a completely different shape. When you see these things live, it's always great to see. But you'll be able to hear that live version for yourself from Monday this coming week. Things are going to be ramping up for Irish Music Month as we get closer to naming our own local hero for 2026. 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Music still to come as well this hour from Dave Lofts, Patrick Dowling, Leah Hart, but it's Codaline first.

0: me. You, I don't.
1: Jew and Kilkenny is part of a sold out Irish tour next weekend. That is Dave Lofts and Holy, taken from the EP of the same name. Also promised Leah Hart. This is I Don't Know Why. We're getting closer to 10 o'clock here on KCLR.

0: Hothouse Flowers on KCLR, and that is about where I get to leave things for this evening. Paul Doyle is on the way in a few at late night until midnight. Still time for one or two before news and sport at 10 o'clock. I'll try and squeeze in the academic, but it is the fourth and final one of our new local entry heroes, our new local hero entries for tonight and for Irish Music Month. He is that busy, he had to get a plane here on Friday, or at least to Dublin on Thursday, and then get the bus home to Kilkenny and maybe drive into the station for a session yesterday afternoon. But it sounds a way better story if he flew all the way here. You can hear what the story really is. He'll be joining Vinnie Bradley on The Home Run this coming Monday as we meet and hear live versions of songs from our new local hero contenders with his single Out of Our Control. This is Patrick Dowling. You can vote for all four acts from this Monday at KCLR96FM.com/Irish Music Month. That is my lot for tonight. Paul is on the way next. I will talk to you during the week. Good luck.
1: Yeah.

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1: It's 10 o'clock. Good evening, I'm Cliona Dwyer. The Foreign Affairs Minister says the government will do what it can to help homes with rising costs as a result of global conflict. Targeted measures are reportedly being considered for the upcoming budget to help with the cost of living. There's been a particular focus on increasing costs of energy, fuel and oil due to conflict in the Middle East. Minister Helen McEntee says negotiations are ongoing.
2: I'd like to see a balance. I'd like to make sure that we're giving money back to everybody or that we're supporting everybody in particular ways while at the same time protecting those who are most vulnerable. And obviously my role as Minister for Foreign Affairs, there's an onus on us to do everything that we can to bring these conflicts to an end, because that's actually the quickest way that you will have an impact on overall fuel prices. We're not there at the moment. It's an extremely volatile situation.
1: The Finance Minister has held bilateral talks with his Canadian counterpart. Simon Harris and François-Philippe Champagne met as European Finance Ministers gathered at Dublin Castle for an informal ECOFIN meeting. Canada's representation comes after the country was invited to begin talks on becoming the EU's first associate member. Taoiseach Simon Harris says he and Minister Champagne discussed how to build on that.
3: There's been a lot in recent days about the phrase used by President von der Leyen around being an associate member. I'm much less concerned around the name and much more concerned around the fact that we have made a very big statement of political intent at a European level and a Canadian level this week that we want to do more together. And there's lots of people in other parts of the world who like to talk down Europe. It's really good to see others actually wanting to work more closely with Europe.
1: Energy supports, price controls on food and a living wage are among seven calls from protesters in Dublin today. The Affordable Ireland campaign is putting pressure on the government to introduce measures in Budget 2027 to address the cost of living crisis. A demonstration was held in the capital this afternoon with trade unions and student groups among those taking part. Katie Morgan, Deputy General Secretary of Force, says workers are struggling.
4: A key thing for workers is the indexation of tax bans. That's something that we think is fair and equitable and something that will help members and workers in their pocket as they take home their pay. Obviously fuel and energy and all of those costs hit workers as well, so more has to be done.
1: Over 12,000 mortgage accounts have fallen into arrears for the first time in the 3 months to June. Financial experts say the new figures released by the central bank are an indicator of the financial strain some people are under. They say even people on decent incomes are struggling, with almost everything in a household budget costing more than it did 5 years ago. Personal finance editor with the Irish Independent, Charlie Weston, says some homeowners behind on repayments may have had their mortgages sold to a vulture fund.
5: The suspicion is many of them are people who have had their mortgage sold to a vulture fund and are now in contact with a credit servicing firm who deal with the mortgage. And these people, some of them are paying very high interest rates, up to 6%. So they may just be struggling with very high mortgage repayments, and they've just fallen behind now for the first time ever. 12,300 of them have got into arrears for the first time on their mortgage.
1: Third level student representatives are calling on the government to invest in higher education. The threshold for the €500 grant paid towards the 2,500 euro student contribution charge looks set to increase for families with more than one child in college. Families earning €120,000 are not eligible for the grant, but Minister James Lawless is pushing for that to increase to €160,000, according to the Irish Times. AMLA Vice President for the Dublin Region, Lauren Joyce, says the sector is operating in a deficit.
6: The state refuses to adequately fund higher education. There's a massive higher education funding gap. The government knows that the sector is already operating in an annual deficit to around €250 million, and the overspends in the departments of health and education mean that the sector will see a further €50 million cut this year. So we won't really see any real relief for students and their families as long as this government refuses to value and to invest in higher education.
1: That's your news at 4 minutes past 10.
7: And in sport, newly promoted Coventry have secured their first Premier League win since coming back to the top flight. They bested their hosts Nottingham Forest 1-0 with a goal from Jay De Silva. Brighton ended Arsenal's perfect run at the Premier League season so far. They bested the title holders 3-0. Newcastle secured a 2-1 victory against their visitors Hull at St James's Park. Fellow promoted side Ipswich lost to Everton 1-0. Earlier then, Aston Villa secured a 3-2 victory over Spurs to give them their first win of the Premier League season. Roberto De Zerbi's men are still winless so far, but they secured their first goal results of the campaign this afternoon. Rory McIlroy finished his third round at the BMW Championship Wentworth with an eagle to leave him sitting on 11 under par. The current Masters champion said he stayed patient on the course today.
8: Yeah, I stayed as patient as I could, and then feel like that patience was rewarded over those last few holes. Good birdie on 12. And then always feel like the end of this golf course gives you a chance to salvage maybe a tougher, a frustrating day, and I was able to do that with, you know, playing those last two holes in 3 under.
7: Shane Lowry finished his third round today on 7 under par, 3 under for the day. Filippo Bocelli and Manuel Elvira are tied for the lead on 13 under par. Bowes beat Galway United 1-0 in the Women's Premier Division this evening. Earlier, Athlone Town secured a commanding 3-0 win over DLR Waves. Waterford came out on top of Cork City 2-1, and Treaty United secured victory against Piemont 1-0. Chelsea have moved up to second in the Women's Super League after a 2-0 win over Birmingham at Stamford Bridge today. Ireland captain Katie McCabe came off the bench late on for the Blues. London City Lionesses are up to third following a 4-1 victory away to Charlton. Ireland goalkeeper Sophie Whitehouse played the full game for the hosts. Dana Morehouse is into the last eight of the European Boxing Championship after a narrow win in Sofia. Morehouse will now face Spain's Laura Fuentes Fernandez in Tuesday's 51kg quarterfinal. Fernandez beat the Irishwoman by split decision at last year's World Championships. And that's your news in sport. I'm Kate Henshaw. It's 6 minutes past the hour.
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1: You're very welcome along to Late Night here on KCLR. Yes, indeed. It's Paul in for Martin here tonight, and you're very, very welcome along. 083-306-9696. Get those texts, get those requests, get them into me now. There, we started the show. Jerry Guthrie and another Saturday night. Get us underway here on this Saturday night, the 19th of September. Text in already. Can you please say hello to Peggy and Mavis, who are loving the show? And if you can play the Robin for them, we'll see what we can do. 083-306-9696. Let's keep the music coming. Here's Shuni Cramsey with Late Night Conversation.

Johnny Gramsci in the late night conversation here on Late Night on KCLR, 10:15 here this Saturday night. 083-306-9696. Loki's been on, and Joan in Castlecomer is looking for some Mick Flavin. Betty Michael and Nuala wants some Pat McKenna. And hi Paul, would you please play Thomas Maguire Dreams of London for Mary and Ruth in Mount Rath, County Laois. I have Thomas Maguire on the list. He's coming up a little bit later on. Here's Derek Ryan and To Waltz with My Mother Again.

0: Yes, indeed. Olivia Douglas, and she's leaving Tipperary. Hi, Paul, how are you? Would you have Rowley Daniels or any of my favourites, Tan? That's from Teresa. And can you please play a song by a duo called Mac and O from Tipperary for Deirdre Murphy in Goresbridge? Deirdre, I'm not sure if I have any Mac and O with me tonight, but let me have a look and see. But first, quick ad break to take. When we come back, lots more great music. 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

Don't forget your shovel. 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On sale out to Eileen and Liam Lyons from Hackettstown. Also the Dublin Paddy from Carlow. Mary Caulfield from Burris. Comes from the two Rooster brothers, Noel and Dennis Walsh, in the Little Cottage on the Hill. Fair play to you, boys. Thanks a million for tuning in. Anna in Carlow is looking for Paddy O'Brien's Never Grow Old. Well, I have this one lined up next. It's the Whistling Donkeys and the Hills of Donegal.

0: The Whistling Donkeys and the Hills of Donegal, a real toe tapper, that one. Great music. Any chance of the Tumbling Paddies from Carmel and Breda in Freshford? Another text in. Sorry, Paul. I thought it was Martin. That request for Brighty, Michael and Nuala is from Anne in Clonroach. My good friend Tom in Tullerone, a Jerry Guthrie song of your choice. Tom, I opened the show with him tonight. Another Saturday night we played. You're a bit late to the radio tonight, Tom. Whatever happened to you? Paul, could you please say goodnight to Stacia and Betty O'Neill, Bridget, John Ellen and Scooby-Doo? There you go. Bitter Ollie Daniels up next. Trees will be happy. Here's Hello, Darling.
1: Hello, darling.

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A request, please. Cleona Hagen's Travelling Soldier for Kitty Comfort in Uskerty from her brother, Joe Shield. Joe lives beside Croke Park and he says it's woeful quiet down where he is now in Uskerty. Fair play to you, Joe. We have that song, but it's coming up in the second hour of the show. If you can hang on, not too long to wait, but that song is definitely on the list and it's coming up in the second hour of the show. Good night, Paul. A request for Michael McAvoy, a song by Big Tom, please. Enjoying your music. Up next, we have Seamus Moore's The Transit Van.

0: Paddy Tracy with Charlie's Bar here on Late Night on KCLR. Just coming up to 10 minutes to 11. We'll be heading to the newsroom very shortly for the latest in the news sport. A text in here from John. John Kavanagh in Bagginstown. Guess who John is looking for? A little bit of Cleona Hagan. John, stay tuned for the second hour of the show. I think we might get some Cleona on for you then. Keep them your texts coming in. 083-306-9696. Right, head to a quick ad break. Straight back. A little bit more music. Don't go anywhere.
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Amy Gilgun, forever and ever, amen. Here on Late Night on KCLR. Just coming up to the top of the hour, heading over to the newsroom very, very shortly. But to take us there, let's go with this one from Joe Davidan. It's Bye Bye Love.

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7: It's 11 o'clock. Good evening, I'm Cliona Dwyer. The Foreign Affairs Minister says the government will do what it can to help homes with rising costs as a result of global conflict. Targeted measures are reportedly being considered for the upcoming budget to help with the cost of living. There's been a particular focus on increasing costs of energy, fuel and oil due to conflict in the Middle East. Minister Helen McEntee says negotiations are ongoing.
8: I'd like to see a balance. I'd like to make sure that we're giving money back to everybody, or that we're supporting everybody in particular ways, while at the same time protecting those who are most vulnerable. And obviously my role as Minister for Foreign Affairs, there's an onus on us to do everything that we can to bring these conflicts to an end, because that's actually the quickest way that you will have an impact on overall fuel prices. We're not there at the moment. It's an extremely volatile situation.
7: The EU is in discussions with Canada about bringing the country into the Erasmus programme. The scheme allows students to study in colleges around Europe for up to a year. Talks are said to be at an early stage, but the move could form part of the negotiations around Canada becoming an associate member of the EU. European Economy Commissioner Valdis Dombrovskis says they'll build on those discussions later this year.
9: The EU-Canada summit next month will provide us a next good occasion to deepen those discussions and explore different areas, including this participation in Erasmus Plus, as you mentioned.
7: Pressure is being put on government to introduce cost of living measures in the upcoming budget. A protest was held in Dublin City this afternoon, with demonstrators demanding action, supports for energy, rent, college fees and more. The Affordable Ireland campaign and its supporters marched from Parnell Square to Leinster House to highlight their concerns. Katie Morgan, Deputy General Secretary at Forsa, says government needs to listen.
10: I think the budget will show whether the government can hear what we're saying. It's not just workers that are speaking up about the cost of living crisis. It's all a society. Everyone's hurting. Workers' families are hurting. And unfortunately, the conversations and the engagement that we've had, we don't think they're hearing it. So we're showing them today.
7: Over 12,000 mortgage accounts have fallen into arrears for the first time in the 3 months to June. Financial experts say the new figures released by the central bank are an indicator of the financial strain some people are under. They say even people on decent incomes are struggling, with almost everything in a household budget costing more than it did 5 years ago. Personal finance editor with the Irish Independent, Charlie Weston, says some homeowners behind on repayments may have had their mortgages sold to a vulture fund.
11: The suspicion is many of them are people who have had their mortgage sold to a vulture fund and are now in contact with a credit servicing firm who deal with the mortgage. And these people, some of them are paying very high interest rates, up to 6%. So they may just be struggling with very high mortgage repayments, and they've just fallen behind now for the first time ever. 12,300 of them have got into arrears for the first time on their mortgage.
7: College representatives are calling on the government to invest in higher education. The threshold for the €500 grant paid towards the student contribution charge looks set to rise for families with more than one child in college. AMLE Vice President for the Dublin Region, Lauren Joy, says the sector is operating in a deficit.
12: The state refuses to adequately fund higher education. There's a massive higher education funding gap. The government knows that the sector is already operating in an annual deficit to around €250 million, and the overspends in the departments of health and education mean that the sector will see a further €50 million cut this year. So we won't really see any real relief for students and their families as long as this government refuses to value and to invest in higher education.
7: Two teenage girls have gone missing from Dublin 16. Gardaí are trying to trace Katie Russell Mullen, aged 15, and Molly Deans, who's 14. Katie is around 5'4" tall with brown hair and brown eyes and was wearing a light grey tracksuit and a black puffer jacket. Molly is 5'6" in height with brown hair and green eyes. Katie and Molly were last seen together in the Beacon area of Sandyford yesterday. That's your news at 4 minutes past 11.
13: And in sport, newly promoted Coventry have secured their first Premier League win since coming back to the top flight. They bested their hosts Nottingham Forest 1-0 with a goal from Jay De Silva. Brighton ended Arsenal's perfect run at the Premier League season so far. They bested the title holders 3-0. Newcastle secured a 2-1 victory against their visitors Hull at St James's Park. Fellow promoted side Ipswich lost to Everton 1-0. Earlier then, Aston Villa secured a 3-2 victory over Spurs to give them their first win of the Premier League season. Roberto De Zerbi's men are still winless so far, but they secured their first goals at the campaign this afternoon. Rory McIlroy finished his third round at the BMW Championship Wentworth with an eagle to leave him sitting on 11 under par. The current Masters champion said he stayed patient on the course today.
14: Yeah, I stayed as patient as I could, and then feel like that patience was rewarded over those last few holes. Good birdie on 12, and then always feel like the end of this golf course gives you a chance to salvage maybe a tougher, a frustrating day, and I was able to do that with, you know, playing those last two holes in 3 under.
13: Shane Lowry finished his third round today on 7 under par, 3 under for the day. Filippo Celli and Manuel Elvira are tied for the lead on 13 under par. Bowes beat Galway United 1-0 in the Women's Premier Division this evening. Earlier, Athlone Town secured a commanding 3-0 win over DLR Waves. Waterford came out on top of Cork City 2-1, and Treaty United secured victory against Peamount 1-0. Chelsea have moved up to second in the Women's Super League after a 2-0 win over Birmingham at Stamford Bridge today. Ireland captain Katie McCabe came off the bench late on for the Blues. London City Lionesses are up to third following a 4-1 victory away to Charlton. Ireland goalkeeper Sophie Whitehouse played the full game for the hosts. Dana Morehouse is into the last eight of the European Boxing Championship after a narrow win in Sofia. Morehouse will now face Spain's Laura Fuentes Fernandez in Tuesday's 51kg quarter-final. Fernandez beat the Irish woman by split decision at last year's World Championships. And that's your news in sport. I'm Kate Henshaw. It's 6 minutes past the hour.
0: Bordnamona is now BNM. But while this has meant great change for us, some things are still the same. We're still an energy company. And we're on a journey to build a model future for Ireland by providing a source of renewable power. 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BNM, where progress gets its power.
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Sean Keane and Fields of Gold to get us underway in the second hour here of Late Night on KCLR. It is 11 minutes past 11. We have a message in from Bridget. Says, hope you are well tonight. It was a nice day. Happy weekend. And see what else we have. Could you please play Rolly Daniels' song Noreen Bond for Jim and Peg Murphy in Gorn? And that's from Deirdre Murphy in Gore's Bridge. And everyone looking for Cleona Hagen, here's Travelling Soldier.

0: There we go, Cleona Hagen and Travelling Soldier for all the requests in for Cleona Hagen there tonight. Next up, it's Michael English.
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0: Daniel O'Donnell and Stand Beside Me here on Late Night on KCLR. 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

Yes, indeed. Thomas Maguire and Dreams of London. Lovely message in here from Bridget Dunn. She says, hi, Paul. Lovely music as always. Can you please let all your listeners know that Checkers is playing in the Ballon Community Centre tomorrow afternoon for their first anniversary dance. 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Up next, let's see, we'll go a bit of Brian Call and Someday You'll Call My Name.

Adrian Ryan and Last Thing on My Mind here on Late Night on KCLR, 25 minutes to midnight. Hi Paul, greetings from the Garden of Ireland, Rathdrum, County Wicklow. Great show and great music as always. Can you play Plough on Paddy by Jackie O and Derek Ryan for me, Sandra O'Shaughnessy in Rathdrum in County Wicklow? We'll try and get it on at the very end of the show if possible, Sandra, stay tuned. Here's Daniel O'Donnell, Is This the Way to Amarillo?

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Jimmy Buckley in The Kingdom I Call Home. Hi, Paul. Please wish a very happy birthday to our lovely aunt Kitty Cullen in Dangan Terrace in Thomastown, who celebrates her 92nd birthday on Tuesday. Have a lovely day, Kitty, from all the Furlongs, Eileen, Anne, Margaret, Kathleen, Pat, John, Mary, Dick and Eilish. Lovely in the music tonight, Paul. Thanks for a great night. Hope you're on again soon. That comes in from Teresa. Right, we're going next to Cara McGillion, and this one is called A Tear-Stained Letter.

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7: The night has got away from us. We're just finished now. We have time for one more song to bring us up to the top of the hour. Many, many thanks to everyone who sent in all your texts, your requests, your dedications. Don't forget, James Lakes is in tomorrow morning from 8 a.m. with the very best of country music. So for me, Paul Dylan from Late Night, it's good night. And I'm going to leave you with this one by Derek Ryan and Jack Keogh. It's called Plough on Paddy. And I'll talk to you again very, very soon.

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8: It's 12 o'clock. Good morning. I'm Clina O'Dwyer. Houthi militants in Yemen have carried out drone and ballistic missile attacks on the Saudi capital, Riyadh. The Iran-backed group also claimed they've targeted energy sites on the country's Red Sea coast, according to the BBC. Earlier, a column of black smoke was seen rising from fuel tanks near the Saudi capital's international airport. The EU is in discussions with Canada about bringing the country into the Erasmus programme. The scheme allows students to study in colleges around Europe for up to a year. Talks are said to be at an early stage, but the move could form part of the negotiations around Canada becoming an associate member of the EU. European Economy Commissioner Valdis Dombrovskis says they'll build on those discussions later this year.
9: The EU-Canada summit next month will provide us the next good occasion to deepen those discussions and explore different areas, including this participation in Erasmus Plus, as you mentioned.
8: The Foreign Affairs Minister says the government will do what it can to help homes with rising costs as a result of global conflict. Targeted steps are reportedly being considered for the upcoming budget to help with the cost of living. There's been a particular focus on increasing costs of energy, fuel and oil due to conflict in the Middle East. Minister Helen McEntee says negotiations are ongoing.
10: I'd like to see a balance. I'd like to make sure that we're giving money back to everybody or that we're supporting everybody in particular ways while at the same time protecting those who are most vulnerable. And obviously my role as Minister for Foreign Affairs, there's an onus on us to do everything that we can to bring these conflicts to an end, because that's actually the quickest way that you will have an impact on overall fuel prices. We're not there at the moment. It's an extremely volatile situation.
8: Meanwhile, pressure is being put on government to introduce cost of living supports in the upcoming budget. A protest was held in Dublin City earlier with demonstrators demanding action, supports for energy, rent, college fees and more. The Affordable Ireland campaign and its supporters marched from Parnell Square to Leinster House to highlight their concerns. Katie Morgan, Deputy General Secretary at FORSA, says the government needs to listen.
11: I think the budget will show whether the government can hear what we're saying. It's not just workers that are speaking up about the cost of living crisis. It's all a society. Everyone's hurting. Workers' families are hurting. And unfortunately, the conversations and the engagement that we've had, we don't think they're hearing it. So we're showing them today.
8: Over 12,000 mortgage accounts have fallen into arrears for the first time in the 3 months to June. Financial experts say the new figures released by the central bank are an indicator of the financial strain some people are under. They say even people on decent incomes are struggling, with almost everything in a household budget costing more than it did 5 years ago. Personal finance editor with the Irish Independent, Charlie Weston, says some homeowners behind on repayments may have had their mortgages sold to a vulture fund.
0: The suspicion is many of them are people who have had their mortgage sold to a vulture fund and are now in contact with a credit servicing firm who deal with the mortgage. And these people, some of them are paying very high interest rates, up to 6%. So they may just be struggling with very high mortgage repayments, and they've just fallen behind now for the first time ever. 12,300 of them have got into arrears for the first time on their mortgage.
8: College reps are calling on the government to invest in higher education. The threshold for the €500 grant paid towards the student contribution charge looks set to increase for families with more than one child in college. Two teenage girls have gone missing from Dublin 16. Gardaí are trying to trace Katie Russell Mullen, aged 15, and Molly Deans, who's 14. Katie is around 5'4" in height, with brown hair and brown eyes, and was wearing a light grey tracksuit and a black puffer jacket. Molly is 5'6" in height, with brown hair and green eyes, and was wearing a dark grey tracksuit and a brown puffer jacket. Katie and Molly were last seen together in the Beacon area of Sandyford yesterday. That's your news at 4 minutes past the hour. In sports, St Patrick's Athletic have moved to the top of the Premier Division of the SSE Airtricity League. Aidan Keane has scored against his old club as St Pat's won 1-0 at Sligo Rovers tonight. Their fifth successive defeat leaves the Bitter Red facing a mountain to climb in their bid to stay in the top flight. Athlone Town sit 12 points clear at the summit of the Women's National League table. The Midlanders won 3-0 at Deal or Waves this afternoon before their title rival Shelburne lost 4-2 to Shamrock Rovers. Coventry have beaten Nottingham Forest 1-0 for their first Premier League win since April 2001. Frank Lampard's side had lost all four of their previous matches back in the top flight this season. Defending champions Arsenal suffered a 3-0 defeat at Brighton. Tottenham's winless start continued with a 3-2 loss to Aston Villa. Newcastle were 2-1 winners against Hull, and Everton got past Ipswich 1-0. Swansea are the new leaders of the Championship thanks to their 2-1 win at Lincoln. They've moved above West Ham, who came back from 2-0 down to draw 2-2 with London rivals Millwall. Hearts have come back from a goal down to draw 1-1 with Kilmarnock and go second in the Scottish Premiership. Last season's runners-up move ahead of Rangers on goal difference. In golf, Roy McIlroy's finished the penultimate round of the BMW PGA Championship at Wentworth, just a couple of shots off the top of the leaderboard. Italy's Filippo Celli and Spaniard Manuel Elvira are setting the pace on 13-under. Masters champion McIlroy will tee off his final round from 11-under, with Shane Lowry 7-under. In boxing, Dana Moorhouse is into the last eight at the European Boxing Championships after a narrow win in Sofia. The Wicklow fighter beat Bulgaria's Latislava Chukanova on a 3-2 split decision. Moorhouse will now face Spain's Laura Fuentes Fernandez in Tuesday's 51kg quarterfinal. Lisa O'Rourke and John McConnell are also now just one more win away from a medal. And that's your news and sport at 6 minutes past the hour.
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